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1: 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Happy Fun Drive Week, everybody. I hope you guys are having a wonderful Wednesday so far. 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We need more funding, and our fund drive runs from May 18th to May 25th. So please donate. Today's episode, we are going to be talking about compromising, why it's important to compromise in terms of friendships, and why we should have it in general. Because compromising for me is, in multiple different definitions, a mutual agreement, and it has to be mutual. So it happens between a person of you and your friend. And when it comes to compromising, the definition that I found online is it's an agreement or a settlement of a dispute that is reached by each side making concessions. And so when thinking about compromises outside of that scale, compromising is just settling on a issue. Let's just say, for example, your friend wants to go outside, but you want to stay inside. A compromise is kind of like this balance between your friend's needs and your own needs in order to satisfy both of your needs, but it's not completely satisfied. It's an alternative solution that helps with both of y'all's solutions. And so when I think of compromising, I think of balancing. The importance of balance is when you and your friend, like I said, the needs are satisfied, but also kind of experimenting with your me and my friend's needs in order to think of a way that works for both parties. So, for example, let's just say you want to go to a thrift store, and all of a sudden, when you're thrifting, you have no idea which thrift you want to go to, whether it may be Ross, whether it may be... I actually went thrifting today with my friends, and we went to Costa Mesa area, and we went to 2nd Street, which is at the Lab Anti Mall. You guys should check it out. And there's also another thrift store in the area called Buffalo Exchange, which is really fascinating. I was able to find a really nice jacket. And besides the point, let's just say you want to go to a thrift store with your friend. Your friend wants to go to Ross, while I want to go to Goodwill, for example. So when you want to go to two different thrift stores and you have 1 hour to spare in the hangout, that's an appropriate time to make a compromise. And when you make a compromise, it's not necessarily going to be a good thing, because if after you make the compromise, it may not be as successful in the long run, because it might be a short-term compromise that may have resolved within that day, but it might not happen in the future. And what I mean by this is compromises are not always going to work well. They are not going to feel like a 50-50 scenario, because it really depends on the situation. And you honestly don't have to feel like a compromise has to be like equal, like both of you guys are happy. Another person may be upset with the compromise because of something within the compromise that they don't agree with, and it turns out that it doesn't work out in the long run. And so compromises for me in terms of a friendship,

is the importance of making sure that there's that balance there, that let's just say a scale of your friend's needs and your own needs. And if your scale goes lopsided with your friend's needs on the top and your needs on the bottom, then there's going to be that imbalance, right? And sometimes a compromise might not work that way. But a lot of times when you compromise with people, there is this build of trust. You're able to trust that person because you're able to understand kind of their perspective on things and kind of understand how they feel about the compromise over time. And I think compromising is a great way to not kind of prioritize or over prioritize your needs and your friend's needs, but kind of finding a way how both of your needs can come to fruition without making it extreme on one side of the scale. And so I think it's just really important to have this idea of compromises, because I think in general, when it comes to being able to have a balanced friendship, compromises is a great example of this, because you're able to communicate effectively about your issue in the compromise, or if you guys believe that a compromise will help with the issue that you're going through. Because a compromise is not going to always work, as I've said. It's an option to fixing an issue. It might not work out in the end, but compromising is a great way to try it out and see if it's right for you and your friend. And if not, then you guys can figure out a different method. And it could be a different compromise, because compromises, like I said, are not 50-50. They could be 70-30, 80-20. And it might actually work out for the person that's in the 20% over the 80%. And it's a lot of complexities that is very complicated to explain with compromises. And so in general, it is very challenging sometimes to figure out a solution when it requires people to kind of sacrifice and let go of their attachments to their needs to meet other people's needs. But that's a way that you show that you truly care about that person, because you want the compromise to work. And so when you are able to figure out a solution, sometimes it takes time for a solution to actually work. And so I think what's really important when it comes to having solutions and compromises is to just have a step towards fixing an issue, because I'm gonna deep dive into like some of the compromising strategies. But I think in general, when it comes to like compromising, it is like a really good step forward to like seeing if that issue works out for both of you guys. And so I'm going to talk to you guys a little bit more about the KUCI history now, since the fun drive has been happening. And so we have over 140, as Harper said, 140 volunteers here, staff and our underground radio station. And we actually broadcast 24/7. So if you guys are up at midnight, you guys can literally tune into our radio station, which is really cool that we are broadcasting all day, all night, all morning. And I have actually some like fun facts about our location as well. We in 1971, we actually started at 1969, but our location here has been maintained for a while because there's actually a history behind it that I actually learned about. And so in 1969, we actually had our stations in a closet in the physical sciences building. And then in 1971, we actually moved to the third floor of the Gateway Commons building, which I did not know that was a thing until I KUCI. And so, and in 1994, due to like an earthquake renovation, KUCI Studios actually moved to the Humanities Annex, which was really interesting how it was pretty close to like where I'm studying. And in 1995, we actually moved to the engineering facility, which is where we are right now, this triple wide trailer module. And we've been here since 2000 and,
2004, 2004. And that is insane how long our station has been able to keep our location strong. And so if you guys would like to make a donation, go to KUCI.org to continue representing our radio station and keep our funding. And so I also want to point out, guys, that I am not going to be doing a yay or nay with you guys today because it's Fun Drive Week. So I have actually some personal experience that I wanted to talk to you guys about, because this station actually means a lot to me, and I want to really share that side. But we're going to continue with our topic of compromising now. And so when it comes to compromising, there is some steps that you need to do in order to have or achieve this idea of compromising. And so I highlighted some things that are really important, because I feel like friendships are able to sustain or last longer if you follow these exact steps. And you don't have to follow these steps if it's not made or going to work out. This is just what I believe is going to work out in the long run. And so this first step to a situation is to identify it. What exactly is the problem that you have? And it could be something simple as you and your friend have differing music concerts that you guys want to go to, but you guys want to go to both of these concerts, but they actually overlap. And so that could be an issue. But being able to kind of like identify it instead of kind of like just keeping it all in will definitely be a great step towards the right direction, because you're identifying what your problem is so you can figure the solution out in the long run. And so the second thing you should do is communicate to each other why this issue is bothering you, how the situation makes you feel. For example, I went to a EDM concert, electric dance music, and let's just say my friend wants to see a different concert that is rock, indie rock, and it might not be up my alley, but it overlaps. And that could be an issue. And I could tell them, hey, I really want to see this concert. I really, really want this to see this person. And then your friend might say the same claim. So that makes it hard to be able to figure out if it's the right compromise, or if you and your friend are able to watch which concert you guys want to see. And so communicating that out about how you're truly feeling is definitely going to help a lot. And so I think another thing when it comes to, or the third step, I feel like you guys should definitely make a game plan that is agreeable. So in the music concert situation, if you guys want to see two different concerts, you yourself can invite another person that likes EDM, or I can invite another person, while your friend or my friend can invite another person to go to the concert with them and hang out with them another day. And that's kind of like a little game plan. Or you can see your friend, you could sacrifice your EDM concert to see your friend's concert, and then your friend in the future could see your EDM concert. But it may not be the same artist, but it could be totally different, but it's a compromise, right? And so this is a really good example, because concerts don't happen frequently, and it could be very frustrating, because I know a lot of concerts I go to, they are very temporarily happening, and they don't happen until many years later. And so, or they do happen, but they're in completely different locations that are further away from me to like gain access to. The opinions expressed on this program do not represent the views of KUCI, the University of California Board of Regents, or its affiliates. And so I think it's just really important that in general, when it comes to sacrificing your own needs for your friend's needs, that could be very frustrating to deal with. And that can cause a lot of imbalance in the friendship. Or if you're upset with that, then that might bring other issues in the friendship, that you might not be happy with the outcome, or your friend might not be happy with the outcome. And so I think the last step
that I bolded is really important in compromising, which is to follow up with how the compromise is going and be consistent with it. So these are two different forces. The idea that following up with a compromise to see if it works or not and being consistent with a compromise, they're two different things, right? So it really depends on the circumstance. So in the music situation, if you're following up with this compromise with your friend and you say, hey, I do not really like this idea, then the compromise can be changed in some way that will make you and your friend more satisfied in the friendship. Consistency as a different option can be, if the compromise ends up working out, then you are able to keep the compromise in the future and allowing yourself to have that time to see if the compromise works out later on in the future. And if it doesn't, then that's a sign that you should change, or not really change the solution, but kind of altering and mixing and experimenting with a solution that you and your friend think that is best for both parties. And so in general, when it comes to compromising, I could tell you guys a lot about the challenges, because like I said, a lot of compromises are not 50-50. There's a lot of complexity to it. But before talking about it, I'm going to talk to you guys a little bit more about KUCI. And a fun fact that I actually learned about the KUCI DJs, which is over the years, many KUCI DJs here have moved on to professional positions in the radio and music industry. And as a child, I actually grew interest in podcasting because I used to take videos or voice memos of myself as a child, of my experiences as a high school student or my experiences as a middle school student. What can I do to change and improve on myself? And I actually really enjoyed that. And so KUCI gives me the platform to express my experiences, express my raw thoughts, and allow myself to discover my passion for radio, which I'm very interested in right now. I actually really love podcasting, and I really truly believe that radio should still be a thing. And so you can also, which I'm not sure if I'm going to do this yet, I'm also going to be participating in KUC, I'm not sure about that, but like you can, as the listeners, can participate in KUCI or still be a part of the program after you graduate here at UCI. I've seen many adults at the station, so I feel like KUCI is just a great radio station, and you guys should donate and continue our funding. And so to wrap up on the topic of compromising, before I talk about why you should donate here at KUCI, a lot of the challenges can actually arise from compromising, such as having kind of this idea of an imbalance where, like I said before, a compromise at the first instant may not work because it's not going to satisfy both you and your friend's needs. And like the music concert situation, it's not going to satisfy your needs if you're sacrificing a really popular artist that you like or a really passionate artist that you enjoy for a friend. And that can not satisfy your need. And so there could be a lot of imbalances with compromise because in the end, you might not feel okay with it. And it's important to talk to your friend about it and tell them, hey, I'm really upset, or I know I don't want to hurt your feelings, but I just want to let you know that this was a person I really wanted to see. So making sure you have open and honest communication with that person will definitely help with having your friend understand what you're going through. Because open and honest communication without judgment really sets forth towards a productive conversation. And so I think another challenge that really ties with compromising is the refusal to change. It's really hard to sacrifice what you are passionate about or what you really want to do for a friend. I actually sacrifice a lot for my friends, and what I mean by sacrifice is not necessarily a bad thing, but it's because I really care about them and I really want them to be happy. And so it's hard to kind of let go of that preference and over your for your friends but not for yourself. And so, like I said before,
It is really hard with when you put a compromise in the picture to change. And so if you're, like I said from my last week's show, if you're patient with it and if you give it time, then time will really pay off in the long run to see if the compromise is going to work out or not, which is why compromises, as my last point says, is not going to be linear. And so compromises in general, or solutions in general, are not going to be consistent in the long run, because I truly believe that you can, that life is unexpected. And when life is unexpected, you have a lot of solutions in the friendship that could work or could not work. And it might work for a short period of time, and it might work for a long period of time. And it really depends on the solution. It really depends on the context, and which is why there's a lot of complexity to it. And that's a wrap up for a short talk on compromising. Next week, we are going to talk about family relationships. And I'm going to talk about kind of the cultural barriers that a lot of people face in family members, which is a very interesting topic that my friend actually recommended to me. So I'm very excited to talk and deep dive into cultural barriers. And so before I wrap up today, I want to talk to you guys about KUCI in a personal level now, of why you should donate. And I'm going to talk to you guys about my experiences here in the program a little bit more in depth and a little bit more in a personal level. And so KUCI, as I've said, has given me so much opportunity to improve on my public speaking. As an autistic person, it's very hard to be articulate with my feelings and my thoughts. And KUCI has given me that platform to be able to communicate better and being able to talk to my friends and family in a way that feels more natural and not forced. Because as an autistic person, sometimes it's hard to communicate, and sometimes it's hard to put words into phrases. And when I'm in this program at KUCI, I'm able to think of multiple different ways on how I can communicate differently, or in a way that makes me feel authentic, because I believe that authenticity is important. And so at KUCI, radio for me isn't just a place for broadcasting, it's a feeling of community and expression. And so here at KUCI, we feature a lot of music genres such as classic, EDM, experimental jazz, indie rock, hip hop, and blues. And my music genre, in my opinion, is very niche. And that's what drew me to KUCI in the first place, because a lot of people don't listen to what I listen to. And KUCI has that opportunity to discover underground artists that I haven't even found out until KUCI. And so I'm able to expand my passion for EDM and public speaking on a further level. And so additionally, with the music artist, we also have a lot of public affairs here, where we have 20 hours of diverse programming each week. 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
6: Hello, everyone. Welcome, welcome, welcome. You are listening to the KUCI Horror Show Spectacular. I am your host, Christian, and I'm joined today by a very special guest. Please introduce yourself.
7: I'm Eric.
6: I'm here with Eric, my boyfriend, unfortunately. I'm kidding. I'm very happy to have him on. And today we are talking about a very special, awesome, phenomenal movie. Might I say the best film of 2026.
7: It's gonna win all the Oscars.
6: I really hope it wins something.
7: At least one, yes.
6: Yeah.
7: Or at least nominated.
6: And that is Obsession, directed by Curry Barker, which is in theaters now.
7: If you
6: haven't heard of Obsession, would you, Eric, mind giving us like a quick plot summary?
7: Okay, so boom. Here is our main character by the name Bear. I wanna touch on that later on in the recording, whatever this is called. Our main character Bear is in love with this other character named Nikki, and he wants to confess his feelings to Nikki, but he doesn't think that, or he doesn't know if the feelings are going to be reciprocated. So like, he kind of like, on a separate occasion, he goes to this kind of like antique, like chakra, like crystal store, and he finds this like kind of like, this like, I guess, trinket, right? Would you say it's a trinket?
6: Yes.
7: And basically, the instructions of this trinket is like, oh, like open the box and break this little like wood piece in half.
6: This willow. Mm-hmm.
7: And
6: you get one wish and it'll come true.
7: And he's like, yeah, this is like some, like, this isn't true, basically, is what he's thinking. He's like, yeah, right. And then he drops off Nikki at her house, and he's going to confess
6: that he likes her,
7: but then he opts out, and then he realizes he has this willow thing,
6: because he was gonna give the willow as a gift to her, but he kind of forgot about it and chickened out. Mm-hmm. So then I don't mean to interrupt you.
7: I know.
6: I'm sorry. Do you want to keep going?
7: He remembers he has this willow, and then he's like, okay, whatever. I'm just going to like wish that Nikki was the only what does he say?
6: He says, very specific. He says, I wish Nikki Freeman loved me more than anyone else in the world.
7: And then he breaks
6: and
7: it.
6: And he snaps it. And immediately she starts acting weird.
7: Yeah.
6: And the rest of the movie, I'm giving all my listeners a chance to stop here. The rest of the movie is wild. Mm-hmm. It is so good. It is, again, like I said, I would argue that this is already the best movie of 2026, easy. Honestly, one of the best movies to come out in the past 5 years. It's amazing. It's an amazing film. I highly recommend everyone watches it. Like, literally, like, I don't care. You can stop the show right now. Like,
7: watch
6: I do not care.
7: Watch it in theaters, too.
6: Watch it in theaters. It's a great experience. But if you're not planning on it, we are going to talk a little bit about spoilers. But if you want, like, a really quick rundown of our reviews, everyone who watched it with loved it. The theater loved it. It's getting crazy reviews, and all of them are deserved. This is a phenomenal movie.
7: Yeah.
6: Phenomenal. Really great. But, yeah, that's the basic plot summary, is that he wishes for this girl that he has a crush on to fall in love with him, and she does exceedingly so.
7: Yeah.
6: To the point where the rest of the movie, he's trying to figure out how he can reverse it.
7: No,
6: and
7: he doesn't want to reverse.
6: He wants to tone it down. He wants to tone it down because he's evil, because he sucks. he doesn't want to reverse it. He wants to tone it down, and that doesn't work either. But we'll get into that first. Since this is a really short section, what did we not like about it? Is there anything you disliked about this movie?
7: Honestly, I like loved every aspect of
6: me
7: it.
6: Like, I gave it a 5 out of 5. Yeah,
7: me too. I can't find a single negative thing about it. Maybe. I don't know.
6: No, me too. I love this movie so much. I feel like if I ever end up rewatching it, I might be more nitpicky. But the experience that I had watching it was just like, I was so captivated and I was so scared. And I mentioned this in my Hokum review last week, which is another recent horror release from 2026, that like, it's so hard for me to get scared nowadays because like, I'm so used to horror. And this movie scared the britches off of me. This movie was so scary. I was literally like, me and Eric watched it with some friends, and I was literally holding onto his arm and like digging my nails into his arm because I was so scared.
7: Yeah, because it doesn't rely on cheap jumps, cheap predictable jump scares.
6: No, every jump scare is earned, and it's all set up phenomenally. Yeah. And a lot of it is thanks to the lighting. I will say the lighting in this movie is so good. But like, I'm so mad because the director is like 24. Like, he's so young. Like that, like, I'm so jealous. Like, honestly, like, he's such a talented young man. But anyways, yeah, on my side, I don't have anything too harsh to say about this movie because I just absolutely loved every second of it. I think the only thing I would say that I disliked is that the ending is very unsatisfying in a way that makes sense for the story, but it just made me really sad.
7: Yeah, it was doesn't really give you any happy ending at
6: no,
7: all.
6: No, it's like, completely it's, hopeless.
7: It's hopeless. I think in one of the like interviews, like after the movie like officially released, they were asked about, or I think it was the director was asked about, oh, like what happened after like the scene, the credits rolled.
6: Mm-hmm.
7: And he was like, oh, Nikki goes to jail.
6: Yeah, because it makes sense. She would.
7: Because it makes sense. Because
6: also, the director was kind of toying around with the idea of a wish, One Wish Willow, because that's the little trinket he buys. It's called a One Wish Willow, an anthology series. Where each
7: that would be cool.
6: Where like each episode is a different wish that goes wrong.
7: Yeah, I don't think I would want to watch another movie of this. If it was like
6: no
7: a
6: sequel.
7: Mini series, like where
6: an anthology would be cool.
7: Yeah.
6: No sequel, because the story is wrapped up beautifully, but in an awful, disgusting way that makes me like want to die. But like, that's like what the movie wanted to do.
7: Yeah.
6: Okay, so let's get into it. Let's get into the nitty gritty aspects of this. So, Bear, the main character, and this is spoiler territory for everyone listening. If you want to click off or, you know, whatever. Bear, the main character, is evil.
7: Awful.
6: He is an
7: from
6: awful
7: from the beginning.
6: From the start. So the whole movie centers around Bear's, which the actor did a great job portraying him. Mm-hmm. But Bear is, his full name is Baron, by the way, which is like asshole. Like, oh, I mean, awful person. Awful person name. But basically, he kind of is just like this really pathetic guy. And you get the sense that like he's really lonely and sad and he has a hard time opening up with people. And like his best friend kind of talks about how he's really hard to sort of like get a read on.
7: Mm-hmm.
6: And in the opening scene, him and his best friend are talking about how to confess to his crush, who's their friend Nikki. They're all coworkers at a store owned by their other friend Sarah's dad.
7: Uh-huh.
6: And considering the ending, the context of this scene is very, very scary and like disgusting, because we actually end up finding out that the best friend was hooking up with this girl Nikki the whole time.
7: On and off.
6: So the fact that he was trying to give him advice on how to pick her up, and like the advice ended up terribly, is like, oh, he was sabotaging him from the get-go. Awful friend.
7: Because he says to call.
6: Yeah, he specifically says to be like, oh, like, you know, call her a cute little nickname. Like, remember what they used to call her in high school, like Freaky Nikki? And he was like, no, she hates that nickname. He was like, no, she's going to love it. And then he does it, and it completely completely messes everything up for him. Oh, my gosh, I'm going to get taken off the air. So basically, right off the bat, Bear is like a very pathetic character. And then literally he gets home and his cat dies.
7: Which is awful.
6: Which is very, very sad. But it's a really interesting character moment because it sort of shows you how unempathetic Bear is. Like, his cat passes away. He cries. He's, like, mourning the cat. Mm-hmm. And the minute Nikki calls him, he immediately is convinced to go hang out with them.
7: Yeah.
6: Like, this, and I was like, that is so fat. Because I remember watching that and being like, this is so weird. Like, your cat just died. Like, this is, like, your baby. Like, your pet. Like, I love my cat. If my cat died, like, I wouldn't want to hang out with anyone.
7: Yeah.
6: The same day that happens. But his cat dies because of his own carelessness, mind you. Like, he left the pill bottles opened and the cat got into them. And the cat overdosed on, like, his medications, which is how
7: it passed. I thought it was his grandma's medication.
6: Why? He lives alone.
7: Because it was his grandma's place. He said he, like, inherited
6: it
7: from
6: his grandma. Anyways, sure, whoever's medication it was.
7: Yeah, whatever, it doesn't really matter.
6: The cat passed away. And Nikki calls him. He doesn't tell her the truth. He lies to her face and is like, I'm just not feeling it today. And then she's like, no, like, I really want to see you. Like, we should all hang out and go to the trivia night at the bar immediately. Yeah, okay. Like, nothing
7: because
6: happened.
7: Because, oh, well, I don't know. You continue, sorry.
6: No, what were you going
7: to
6: say?
7: Because she tells him that, like, she has something to tell him.
6: Yes, yes. She's like, I have something to tell you. And that was just such an interesting moment for me because it immediately sets up Bear as like this person who's willing to do anything to hang out with Nikki. Mm-hmm. Like he's willing to push aside his feelings of grief over his cat and like his sort of depressive mood just to hang out with this girl who we find out doesn't even like him back. Mm-hmm. But anyways, they go to the trivia rink and in the trivia scene, like where they're all together at the bar, you already get a sense of the dynamic and it's really, really awkward because It's awkward between Nikki and his friend because we find out they're hooking up. It's awkward between their other friend, Sarah, because Sarah actually has a crush on the main character, Bear. Yeah. And you can sort of see
7: instantly
6: like...
7: Instantly kind
6: of
7: already tell.
6: You can already tell, yeah. And it's just like really, really awkward. And after the trivia bar, you also see Nikki give money to a homeless guy outside the bar to sort of just like show like she's like a very empathetic person, like complete opposite of Bear. Like she's very, very sweet and caring, like and very genuine. Mm-hmm. She goes home with him and he sort of has this whole plan where he's like gonna drop her off at her house and sort of confess to her while she's in the car and get everything off his chest. And when he drops her off, they kind of have this really deep conversation about her, because the thing that she has to tell him is that she's quitting her job. And they're kind of having a deep conversation about like if they're going to continue being friends and stuff. And she literally, while they're talking about it, she's like getting a sense of like where it's going, because like I feel like we've all kind of been there where like someone's talking to you and you can kind of tell that like the conversation is getting really awkward.
7: And she's like literally straight up ask him, do you like me?
6: Yeah, she straight up is like, okay Bear, I'm just gonna ask you right away, like, do you like me? And this idiot sits there and is like, what? No, I would not. What?
7: He's like, I think we're really good friends.
6: Because he's so pathetic. And because of this, he completely fumbles her. And then that's when he and his, like when she goes home, she's getting ready to go home. He, like, closes the door of his car, grabs the One Wish Willow.
7: She walks in the house already.
6: Yeah, she walks in the house. He grabs the One Wish Willow, and then he cracks it. And he goes, thunk. Like, I wish Nikki Freeman loved me more than everyone in the world. And then this is when the movie starts. Because she immediately stands still in front of her open door. And is like possessed by something. And she kind of turns around and then Emilia runs back and she's like, why don't you come inside with me? And he's like, what?
7: She acts like she's like inebriated, like yes. She's on something.
6: She feels drunk. And it's very interesting because they end up sort of, he kind of explains off this behavior later on, being like, oh, like she said she was on Molly.
7: MDMA.
6: And like, yeah, which is Molly. What is it?
7: Just
6: ecstasy?
7: Kidding. I don't know.
6: No, MDMA is Molly. I'm not stupid. MDMA is like Molly, and I think ecstasy is also Molly. But she's on drugs, and she's done these drugs before, so he's like not surprised that like she'd be on them. But she's acting really weird, and she kind of like immediately comes over to him, and she's like, no, like please come inside, and she's like basically begging. And she's being really, really weird, and he like doesn't even know what to say, but you can tell he loves the attention. He's like smiling and giggling. He has no care for why she randomly started being really friendly. Mm-hmm. But she can kind of tell like to her face that she's kind of like battling with something. Like she doesn't know if she's sad or happy at the moment. She starts like, she gets really sad randomly and she gets really happy. And she's like, no, like I do want you to come over. And then she kind of makes up a lie. She's like, my dad is dying and I need someone to like spend the time with me because I don't want to be alone.
7: Yeah.
6: And we find out this is a lie.
7: And in these scenes as well, you could also kind of, like how you were mentioning, like, it kind of feels like there's two people in this
6: yes.
7: body at the
6: yes.
7: moment. The,
6: it's flip-floppy.
7: The real Nikki and this fantasy of Nikki that Bear wants.
6: Wants, yeah. And
7: you can see them, like, battling each other.
6: Yes, in the very first scene, too.
7: Uh-huh.
6: And throughout the movie... the fantasy version of Nikki sort of starts to overtake her body. And as this happens, she gets creepier and creepier. She like stares at Bear while he sleeps because they end up dating each other because Bear is fully taking advantage of the fact that his wish worked. And he's just writing it off as like, wow, like it's such a crazy coincidence. But I feel like deep down he knows that it was because he wanted
7: he
6: it to happen.
7: Knows.
6: He knows. And all of their friends are like, this is so weird that Nikki just randomly started dating you.
7: Yeah.
6: And he's like, no, like, you know, it just happened. And there's a bunch of creepy scenes in between throughout this movie while they're together where she like she digs up his dead cat and like lays it out on the floor with like flowers on it. She's like, I made a memorial for
7: you.
6: It
7: was the morning after.
6: The morning after they slept together.
7: Yeah.
6: They didn't have sex. They just slept together.
7: Uh-huh.
6: because he was like, she's acting really weird. And she was like, no, like, I need you here. Like, I can't sleep by myself. And then she, like, digs up his cat and she does, like, all this weird stuff. And you can tell already that she's acting completely weird. And again, he just writes it off as like, oh, she's on drugs. But then as their relationship progresses, she gets weirder and weirder. And then there's also these moments where she suddenly gains lucidity, mm-hmm. and she like freaks out and screams. And then she locks back in. She's like, oh, I'm sorry. I don't know what that was. I'm sorry. Like, please forgive me. Like, I'm sorry. And we know that that's the real Nikki trying to break through this trance that mm-hmm. that he kind of has her under. And something I read from the director that I thought was really cool is that he kind of described the beginning of the movie as the wish Nikki being like a baby. Like, it just came into existence and it doesn't really know what Bear wants from her. And then as the relationship goes on, she becomes like really weird and obsessive because that's what Bear is training her to be. Like, it's learning to match what Bear wants. Mm. And I thought that was such a good way of describing it, because at first, basically the way the wish works is that some version of Nikki has completely taken over Nikki's body, and the real Nikki, her subconscious, is trapped inside. So basically Bear is like essentially like raping her and like keeping her hostage. And at first Bear isn't aware of this, but then there's a scene towards the end of the film where Nikki, like the fake Nikki, like the Nikki that Bear wants her to be, is asleep. And the real Nikki sleep talks, and she's like, it's me, like, it's Nikki, it's really me, like, I need you to kill me, like, I hate this existence, please kill me.
7: And Bear's initial response to the real Nikki telling him to kill her is like, what is so bad about being
6: dating
7: me?
6: Yeah.
7: And it's like, you are so selfish.
6: He's such an egotistical.
7: And it demonstrates that this entire time, Bear has known what he's doing is wrong.
6: Yeah, and he doesn't care.
7: He's
6: relishing in it.
7: And he's like, she's like Chris said, she's begging, and he just leaves.
6: And it's such a powerful moment, especially because the scene before this, he actually, basically Nikki, throughout the film, becomes more and more dangerous to Bear. She starts hurting herself, and she starts getting really, really jealous. So he calls the customer support number on the One Wish Willow, and he's like, hey guys, like. And you think he's going to want to reverse the wish, but the guy's like, the only way you can stop the wish is if you die, if the person who made the wish dies. So he's like, okay, is there a way where like she can still be in love with me, but it's less weird? And he's like, nope. But like, do you want to talk to Nikki? And you hear Nikki's like soul screaming in anguish through the phone, through like this magical phone. And he just hangs up and then takes Nikki to a party right after. Like, he just does not care about this girl's well-being. She's literally suffering in anguish as this manifestation of her is taking over her body, and he doesn't care. It's just such a horrifying concept. Mm-hmm. Do you have anything to say before we get to break?
7: No.
6: No? Or what did you think of that scene?
7: I thought it was a... It kind of mirrors another scene from another awesome horror movie.
6: The Substance. Yeah.
7: And I think it was like a little cool like callback, because this movie is full of callbacks to different
6: horror
7: movies.
6: Yes.
7: And I think this one is like pretty silly. Mm-hmm. And I think I really like that.
6: Where she's screaming it's horrifying. I'm going to play a few quick messages and then we will be right back. Do not touch that dial. We'll be right back.
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6: All right, welcome back, everyone. 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I appreciate it. Anyways, you are listening to the KCI Horror Show Spectacular right here on KCI 88.9 FM in Irvine. I'm your host, Christian. I'm here with my special guest,
7: Eric,
6: my lovely boyfriend. And we are talking about the 2026 new horror release Obsession, which we love.
7: I don't like it at all.
6: He's trolling. He loves it. Anyways, we kind of left off talking about the Nikki thing. Is there anything else you want to talk about? Any other characters? Nikki the...
7: Oh, yeah.
6: Like her... Basically, she's kind of trapped in this purgatory while her body is being used by Bear for his own, you know, his own needs. Is there any other scenes or anything that stuck out to you that you want to talk about?
7: Definitely... the fantasy version of Nikki, her kind of her behavior, but more so her, like, the way she moves and interacts with the space around her.
6: Yes.
7: They kind of, like, do this to build tension. They kind of, Nikki's character moves a lot in reverse, and it's just so uncanny.
6: It's disgusting.
7: And it's really disturbing because sometimes she'll have her, like, mouth all the way open.
6: Oh, yeah.
7: And it's, like, it just, like, creates this feeling of, like, uneasiness, disturbance, like...
6: Yeah. And something I love about this movie is that there are barely any special effects. It's all the actress making creepy faces. Uh-huh. And on top of the actress, which, might I say, this is the best performance of the year.
7: Was it narrative?
6: Indy Navarra.
7: Navarra.
6: Phenomenal actress.
7: Will become famous.
6: She is a star.
7: You are a star.
6: The way she switches from the fake Nikki to the real Nikki, and then the way when she's fake Nikki, she does this performance where you can tell she's really infantile and creepy and weird. Uh-huh. And she's, like, really violent and crazy. And she's, like, all of these different personalities at once in one actress. And it's so good. Uh-huh. The entire movie hinges on her. If it was any other actress and they did a worse job, the movie would have sucked.
7: Yeah.
6: The movie would have sucked. It's literally, the movie's a 5 out of 5 because of her and Bear's performance, but also mainly because of her. Mm-hmm. She's creepy and she's also...
7: She stole the show.
6: She is simultaneously creepy and really, really, like, she makes you feel bad for her.
7: Yeah.
6: Because you know that's not her. That's not really Nikki. That's, like, this weird monster that's been taking over her mind. Mm-hmm. And I just feel, that performance is phenomenal. But yeah, what I wanted to bring up is how this whole thing, like, metaphorically, it really serves for how toxic and abusive relationships manifest themselves.
7: Yeah.
6: Because in the context of the movie, Nikki is abusing Bear because she's kind of forcing him to isolate himself. She ends up actually killing his cat and feeding it to him.
7: Well, the cat's already dead.
6: She ends up chopping up the dead cat's body and feeding it to him. Uh-huh. She, at the end of the film, she kills his best friend who has a crush on him out of jealousy in probably the scariest scene of the movie, where she runs up to the car door while they're talking, slams her head against a brick multiple times, and then her head just caved in. It's so disgusting. And basically, by the end of the movie, she goes full-on crazy and is just, like, threatening to kill him, kill herself, like, to do anything so that they can stay together, because she's sort of realizing that Bear isn't really in love with this version of her. Like, he's not messing with it. And the monster, who only exists for Bear's pleasure, doesn't know how to handle this.
7: Breaks down and starts malfunctioning.
6: Yes, it literally starts malfunctioning, literally moving backwards and like tweaking. It's so cool. It's almost like a malfunctioning, like, robot or something. It's so cool. And what I love about this is that even though Nikki, monster Nikki, I guess I could call her, like, the fake Nikki, is abusing Bear, Bear is abusing real Nikki. Like, Bear, like, there's a scene where they're having sex and Nikki's crying. She's, like, sobbing and she's still moaning and, like, pretending to be into it. Uh-huh. And I've seen a lot of discussion on this scene particularly because it is, like, sexual assault. Because, like, Nikki did not consent to this.
7: It literally is.
6: Nikki did not consent This is Monster Nikki giving Bear what he wants. So then a lot of, like, I've seen a lot of discourse of, like, so, like, why is she crying? And I like to think, or, like, I don't like it, but, like, what I think is really horrifying is that maybe this is, like, part of real Nikki coming out and, like, this really human moment, but then Monster Nikki still has control over her body, which is why she's moaning. Mm-hmm. You know? So Monster Nikki wants Bear to think she's enjoying it. Real Nikki is sobbing because she doesn't want this.
7: Yeah.
6: Go ahead, go ahead.
7: Like, a lot of people think of, like, their dynamic as the fake Nikki driving and the real Nikki just being a passenger.
6: And passenger. Yes, that's such a good analogy.
7: And just, like, looking out the window and just, like, not being able to do anything about it.
6: Yes, being powerless. Uh-huh. It's just such a horrifying concept, being trapped in your own body. And it really, and that sort of just speaks to the type of entrapment that people in abusive relationships feel. Like, it really feels like you can't escape, like you're stuck in this life forever. It's kind of like a repetitive cycle of things being good and then being bad. So I feel like the movie using, like, this sort of one wish willow, this very mystical, fantastical object to portray this was really, really smart. Mm-hmm. And the horror that comes from it feels so personal, you know? It's a very personal type of horror that I'm obsessed with. And this movie is just so good, you all need to watch it.
7: I also saw, like, that Bear's name also maybe, like, a nod to that, like, whole discourse about being, like, would you rather be alone with, like, a man or a bear?
6: I don't think that's true. But that's honestly very funny.
7: It's a, like, silly, like, kind of comparison.
6: It's very silly because...
7: And you could argue that there is some, like... You can't connect the two, but it could just be coincidence.
6: I mean, I wouldn't want to be alone with Bear. He sucks.
7: Me neither.
6: No, he sucks. The moral of the story is that Bear's awful. And then at the end of the movie, all of his friends die because of crazy Nikki, Monster Nikki. He has the chance to commit suicide for good. And you know what he does? He can't bring himself to shoot himself, so he takes the pills that killed his cat earlier, which is nice foreshadowing, and he throws them up.
7: No, he tries to throw them up.
6: He tries to throw them up and because he can't go through with it. But then just as that happens, Nikki, the freaky Nikki, makes a wish that he falls in love with her. So then he immediately gets taken over by his own wish monster and goes to her. But then he dies because he didn't throw them up because he got interrupted by the wish. Uh-huh. And then as he dies, Nikki comes out of the wish because the original wishmaker died. So she's free. And now real Nikki is finally conscious in her own body, surrounded by corpses, blood, dead bodies everywhere. Uh-huh. And she herself, she's been hurting herself this whole movie. So she's, like, really messed up and scarred up. Uh-huh. And she just starts sobbing. Uh-huh. And it's like, and that's how the movie ends. Nikki's finally free. She's finally released.
7: But to what?
6: To literally, it's awful. How do you explain that to a police officer?
7: Exactly.
6: That, like, there's a dead body next to you. There's a dead body on the floor with $1 billion on him, by the way.
7: No, the $1 billion went away because he died.
6: Oh, because he died. True. They did go away because he died. And it's just like, wow, like, honestly, like, would you even rather just be dead at that point?
7: Exactly. And I think the real Nikki probably did know that this probably was the outcome that was going to happen, regardless, is that it's going to blow up in their faces. Yeah. And there's a chance that she might come back into her real body. And then, like, she's going to come back to a world where it's like, what is there left to live for? It's like, might as well just, like, kill me now.
6: I agree. Anyways, that's our show for today. Thank you all so much for listening. Thanks, Eric, for being here. I love you so much, baby. if you liked what you heard, please follow us or follow me on Instagram at @horrorshowkuci. That is HORRORSHOWKUCI. Where I post little updates and things like that on upcoming shows. I also have a music show where I talk about political genres of music. You can follow that Instagram at Politipunk Radio. That is PolitipunkRadio. That's Sundays 4 to 6 a.m. And then this show will be back next Wednesday, 5:30 to 6, same time. Thank you all so much for listening. I really hope you all have a great day. Remember to donate to the KCI Fund Drive to keep shows like mine alive. And do not forget to stay spooky. I will see you all later.

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1: Hi there, my name is Cynthia, and I first started working for KUCI in the mid-90s. 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

Hello, hello, hello, everyone. Welcome, welcome, welcome. How you doing? How you feeling? How have you been? My name is Marmar the Mid-Boss, and you're tuned into Lag Radio, your weekly reminder that life is a game. And this is the soundtrack. And on the show this evening, episode 240. This evening, we do not have a particular theme, per se. We'll get into that in a second. But we are going to be playing a whole lot of amazing music that has come out in the past few months. Mostly new stuff. Few throwbacks in there. Because, you know, we're the backlog and the bleeding edge after all. I'm going to be real with you here. I'm going to keep it a buck. I actually did not have this playlist prepped for you very far in advance because I wasn't even supposed to be in here. Surprise! It was supposed to be UCI baseball. But now, here we are. I am a professional. I just real quickly took my work in progress playlist for next week and just speed ran the rest of it. And so now we have a complete 2-hour set for you this evening with some space for some on-air mic breaks. Now, why? Why specifically mic breaks? Well, because we are in the midst of our KUCI Fun Drive. This is one that we have not done in a while. It is 2026, the year of our Lord 2026, and we are here to ask for your support to keep our station running strong. So, if you didn't know this, we have been around since 1969, and we have existed in no small part due to the assistance of you, our listeners. Sometimes those are UCI alum, sometimes those are just community members who really are passionate about Anteater Radio and Anteater just life in general. Sometimes it's just, people who are prospective UCI folks, maybe students who are incoming to UCI who really want to support the station before they even get a taste of what it is like to be a DJ. We are in no small part existing because of your assistance. So we are going to be talking about all the many, many things that KUCI provides so that way we can help kind of remind you, just jog your memories, memory banks a little bit as to why we deserve your hard-earned dollars. So let's look forward to some talks a little bit later, but for now we're going to be kicking it off with some music because that is what we love to do. So we're going to be starting with a strong set of chiptune tracks because we gotta get it, you know, going with some of these video gamey sound and stuffs. We're going to start with a track from the artist Null. That is NU11, and that is a song called Melt My Heart. It is available on Bandcamp. It is a new release, came out just a few weeks ago on their Bandcamp. That is NU11.bandcamp.com. You can get this at a name your price, so if you want it for free, have at it. Go for it. But of course, if you want to donate some money as well, you're welcome to do so if you like what you hear. So let's listen to this one. It is a little bit of a longer one, so Let's sit tight, let's enjoy, let's savor it. And then we're going to get into some songs from Disposable Planet and Robot Meadows after that. If you want to call in, 949-824-5824 is the number to call. I'm happy to take your call, comment, question, concern, feedback, constructive criticism, you know, all that good stuff. And requests. We like a good request. So if you got some music you want to hear tonight, very happy to do so. That is something you will not find on a lot of other commercial radio stations because you call into them, they're not going to just spin your request. They are going to be kind of leashed to what the company that they work for tells them to play. 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So if you are particularly passionate about VTuber music, Vocaloid music, video game music, anime music, idol music, stuff from Japan or from internet culture, I will be happy to consider it. So again, 949-UCI-KUCI. 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That is where you can fill out the form there. 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Without further ado, let's get into it. 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

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Marmar, the mid-boss here with Lag Radio. And we just got done listening to our first set of tracks for the evening. Wow, it's already 6:28. My goodness, where does the time go? Most recently, gorgeous track. My goodness, that was from Robot Meadows. They are a, I believe, French-Canadian chiptune composer and Game Boy musician, self-described as. That was their newest release that came out May 1st. That was a, it was a title track, actually. It's the closing track of that album. It is, unfortunately, for me, at least, in Spanish, and so that means I'm going to have to try and butcher this. It is Llave Hacia el Mar, which I believe translates to Take Me to the Sea. Beautiful track, combining chiptune and kind of some post-rock influences in there as well. Very much the reason why I needed to play that for you. Also has a beautiful album cover from a really awesome pixel artist by the name of Tofu. Highly recommend checking out this one on their Bandcamp. That's robotmeadows.bandcamp.com. Before that one, we listened to the artist Disposable Planet. They are from New Jersey. They're a solo project out of Jersey. And this one is their new concept album that was released earlier this month. Also, I think on May 1st, in fact. It was made entirely on LSDJ, which is crazy. For those of you who do not know, LSDJ is a kind of piece of programming, I guess. Basically, there's a cartridge you can just pop into an original Game Boy, like an old school Game Boy handheld video game system, and it allows you to use the sound chip to produce sounds using the sound chip. And so this is how people compose entire songs. It's so cool looking. It seems so complex. You see all these like C4, A1, like all these different like numbers and such, but those are notes. And you can play them, you can hold them, you can sustain, you can create effects on them and all of this sort of thing. That is what chiptune is at its heart. And so LSDJ is kind of an important piece of software there. So that, again, Disposable Planet off of their new concept album, Gamma Ray Complex, that is all about elementary particles, apparently. Each track supposedly trying to capture the vibe of a specific particle or category of particles from the standard model of physics. That one was the Neutrino Cloud. That was track 2 on that album. And then all the way at the top of the set, once again, that was Melt My Heart from Null. NU11 is the spelling on that one. You go to their Bandcamp, NU11.bandcamp.com. You can get that track for as low as free. Love it, love it, love it. All right, we have much more on the way for you. Don't you worry. We're going to be changing it up, getting into some vocal tracks. Yeah, we got a whole lot of V-singers, VTubers, and also some Vocaloid coming up in the next set. Don't you worry. But for now, I got to tell you a little bit about the fun drive that's happening right now. So yeah, KUCI, if you didn't know this, we are a volunteer-run organization. We are almost entirely volunteer-run. And yeah, we basically never ask you for a single dollar. We never even mention prices on the station here as being a nonprofit. But this is the one time of the year that we do ask for your support. Because yes, we get some support from the university, but we also need more in order to continue getting these lights turned on and getting some improvements to our aging equipment and that sort of thing. So we ask for your help during this time. And I wanted to share a little bit about some of the history here because we have a long history. We have not just been around since COVID or since, you know, the early 2000s. No, no, no. We have been around since 1969. We started out of a closet in the physical sciences building. But we moved a few years later to the Gateway Commons building here on the University of California, Irvine campus. And yeah, there was a couple of decades there where we were able to exist, but we did need to eventually move places to a permanent location, a little bit better than the physical sciences building. So we eventually moved to a couple of other spots, but we now exist over on the side of campus with the library, the science library, and the ALP, Ambulator Learning Pavilion. And over that history, we have had all sorts of shares of potential moments where we may not have existed afterwards, but it is through the hard effort of some station managers who have been able to kind of keep us going and keep us relevant in the public sight and kind of make the argument for us still existing. So, for example, our frequency, if you didn't know this, if you're listening on the radio, you know it's 88.9 FM, and I tell you this all the time as well. But if you didn't know this, we also shared the frequency of 89.9 FM a long, long time ago, back in 1981. And when KCRW, who shares that frequency with us, decided to bump up their reach, basically, that means that we were pretty much going to get just destroyed underneath them. Yeah, because they were just too strong out of Santa Monica. So
we were able to argue for a power increase in order to, continue our operations. Actually, well, we moved first off to 88.9 FM, but then we argued for a power increase because we were going to be no longer heard from 88.9 FM when KXLU did the same thing, basically proving their might. They moved their antenna to a higher spot. So we were able to get an upgrade to 200 watts of power. And we were only really able to afford that sort of thing because of folks like you. So, we never know what's going to happen. You don't know what kind of storms are going to come. Another pandemic, perhaps. Who knows? And in those times, it is through your support that you are able to keep this station afloat. You're able to keep the UCI undergraduates, graduate students, staff, such as myself, in the station, continuing to do what they do, delivering amazing, unique radio programs day in, day out, 24/7, 365. We are in the station all the time. If you didn't know this, we are constantly staffed with people bringing to you fresh content, songs that you will not hear anywhere else. For example, that set I just delivered to you, those three chiptune tracks, where else are you going to hear chiptune on commercial radio or even really like on any sort of playlist on like a Spotify sort of thing? Like it's, you have to kind of dig deep for niche like that. So that is one of the reasons why I love KUCI so much. It's one of the first reasons why I came to the station, which we will talk about on a future break. And I think it is very much worth your time and effort and energy and maybe a couple of bucks too. So any amount that you are willing to give to us, please direct yourself to kuci.org. It's going to give you a landing page that will tell you right away how to donate. It will bring you to our Zot, I believe it's called Zot Funder, if I'm not mistaken, Zot Funder. And that way you are able to give however much or little that you can. If you'd rather do a check rather than digital, totally fine as well. We do appreciate that too, and you are able to send that in. Again, find that information on kuci.org. That's the front page. Otherwise, you can go to the UCI eGiving site where you can submit your pledge for KUCI on the air. All right. 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

Hey everybody, welcome back. KUCI 88.9 FM in Irvine. Marmar the Midboss here with Lag Radio, and we just got done listening to another three-song set. Most recently, that one was Niji Sanji's Sukoya Kana. She's one of the OG OGs. She, I believe, existed prior to the pandemic boom. Yeah, I believe she's a 2019 VTuber from Niji Sanji. That was her original song that just came out recently. That was 52 Hertz Aruiwa. And yeah, really pretty on that one. I like the emotion going on. She's got some really powerful vocals. So really appreciated that one. Before that, we had a vocally producer who's also a new Taiyate, vocal V-singer of sorts. That was the person, Hibino Nemuri. That song was called Hate Made. And that was featuring Ruru and Aisu. And yeah, again, strong energy on that one. That's kind of the whole vibe of that particular set. I wanted to have some kind of rock-centric, more guitar-centric sort of sound. So definitely feel that one, especially with the first song on that set, which was Vesper Bell, the duo Vesper Bell. That song was called Hanate, much more of a metal-y track on that one. We still have more on the way for you. Don't you worry. Don't go anywhere. We've got plenty more. Real quickly, though, I did want to talk about the KUCI Fun Drive a little bit more. So I alluded to earlier, of course, in some not-so-subtle ways, that we are asking you for your support during this time. Just for this next week, we are opening up our Fun Drive to you all. 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There is a splash page there, and you can either go to the kuci.org front page, like usual, or you can go to our e-giving site, where you are able to submit a pledge of whatever amount that you want. If you can only give $5, that's totally fine. No problem at all. Every last little bit counts here. If everyone who listened to us gave $5, then I know I wouldn't really need to be talking to you about the Fun Drive anymore, because yes, I know there's a lot of folks who listen to KUCI. That can be people who are listening online. There are people who are listening in their cars right now. We get plenty of people who call in who are truckers, just kind of passing through the area and like, wow, I'm hearing stuff that I have never heard before on the radio. And I wanted to just say, like, thank you so much. And it's real cool. Keep it up. I've heard that personally before. And so I know that this is a fact right now. Speaking of stuff that you have never heard before, that is kind of how I got my start here at the station. So I wanted to talk a little bit about why KUCI matters to me. So I started out here at UC Irvine as an undergraduate, and as a transfer, in fact, coming into UCI. And when I learned about UC Irvine's various different clubs and organizations, I was looking through the list. I was scanning through it. I was like, all right, there was a role-playing club where you can play like D&D. And then there was also like another type of role-playing club where you can hit people with foam bats and swords and things. And then there was like all these other nerdy things that I was very much interested in too, like anime club. And then I found KUCI and I was like, radio? I love music. I listen to this niche genre called post-rock and post-metal. So let me hear what they're about. And I remember the first show that I listened to was called Beatification. Her name was Lily. And I listened to that show and I was hearing electronic music. It was like for the first time ever. Like, I was a big trance head back when I was young, but this was a totally different style of music. They called it dubstep. Yeah, it was pretty new at the time, pretty fresh, but it was a different type of dubstep, too. It wasn't the sort that everyone kind of was, like, starting to catch on to with, like, Skrillex, but other sorts of dubstep. Liquid D&B was in there as well, drum and bass, and just, like, different sounds that I had never experienced before. And from then on, I was hooked. Beatification, every single week, I was listening to that show. And she also started giving away tickets to festivals, to Insomniac festivals in San Bernardino. And it wasn't really huge. They were like not very expensive tickets at the time, you know. But I was like, I like free things, especially as a student. So let's try and win them. And I won them. And I continued to win multiple tickets over the next, I don't know, I think I was listening for maybe 5 or 6 months prior to coming into UCI as a student. And so I went to these shows. It was amazing. I was so inspired that I wanted to join this crew too. I wanted to play my own music.

music because I didn't see any post-rock or post-metal shows at that time. And I was like, this is my opportunity. So I took the training class, took 8 weeks to get there, finally started my first ever show in January. That was a winter quarter here. And yeah, I stuck around with it for 6 years on that particular show called World Without Words before taking a break, kind of bringing it back, trying to do something a little bit different because I felt like I had accomplished so much with World Without Words that I wanted to kind of push myself to grow more. And that is what Lag Radio is now. So that's my history with the station. In that time, I've also served as training director and assistant training director and assistant to the assistant training director numerous years over the years because I love seeing all the fresh faces come in with all these really fun ideas, all from different walks of life, different ages, different backgrounds, and all of them sharing a common passion. That is for music and for talk that you can't get anywhere else. And that is what KUCI gives us. It affords us a place where we are able to express ourselves in a way that we cannot express ourselves anywhere else. So thank you for everyone who supported the KUCI in the past 57 years. Yeah, I think it's 57 years at this point. And I thank to everybody who's going to support us in the next 57 years as well, because you have proven that this place can exist for generations. So thank you. For now, let's get into some more music. 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So go to KUCI.org. You can also find our playlist for this evening's playlist, as well as 239 other episodes on lagradio.kuci.org. That's lagradio.kuci.org. And yeah, I'll have that posted tomorrow morning for tonight's episode 240. Also, all of our interviews are there too. So if you want to just like catch up on some of those folks that we've been talking to recently, definitely recommend doing so. For now, let's get into some more music. This next one is going to be Psybill. The song is called Dare Waga Tame, which is Who Am I? It's originally a song from Lintosh Deshigure, or specifically TK from Lintosh Deshigure. Definitely wanted to play this one in particular because next Friday, TK is going to be playing in Los Angeles. Maybe, I don't think it's his first time, but it's my first time seeing him, so I will be there. If you're going to be there on Friday at the Belasco in Los Angeles, let me know. Love to hook up with any fans of the show. Let's chat. And yeah, maybe sob and scream over, of course, the Tokyo Ghoul song Unravel that everyone knows. I'm sure he's going to play that one. All right. Without further ado, KUCI 88.9 FM in Irvine, Lag Radio here with me, Marma the Midboss, asking you once again for your pledge on KUCI.org for our fun drive. We'll see you on the other side of this one. 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

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Marmar, the mid-boss here with Lag Radio. And we just got done listening to another three-song set, leading us into the second hour of the show. Most recently, that was a VTuber who I actually was introduced to pretty recently from one of my cousins, actually. And I was surprised. I was like, oh, cool. So he basically wanted to show me this VTuber by the name of Pan, P-A-N, Pan, Pan. And that's because they make a lot of Filipino pun jokes. And love that. Very, very fun. And then out of the blue, they happen to do a collab with Hololive's Kureji Ali. What the heck? All right, let's go. So yeah, that collab right there was their version of a song called Miniskirt from a K-pop group by the name of AOA. Now, before that one, we listened to the artist Aoi Pene, who is a very small VTuber, not independent, technically part of a group called Noel Entertainment, but yeah, much smaller, about a 1,000 subscriber count on her. That was her cover of a Yoasobi song. That one, I believe, is called Yoru ni Kakeru, which is like running through the night. And Aoi Pene, you might recognize, based on that name, Pene. Where do you know Pene from? Well, it's a type of noodle. And who are her gen mates in Noel Entertainment? There is Noel Pasta and Pastanuki. Yeah, yeah, Pastanuki, like the raccoon dog thing. Yep, yep. They're all pasta dishes. That is their names. Very cool. And then all the way top of the set, that was Psy Bill with Dare Waga Tame. That was Who Am I, covering TK from Nintoshite Sugure. It's also going to be in Friday at the Belasco at Los Angeles. Hopefully I see you there. We've got much more on the way for you. Don't you worry. There's plenty more on the way. Yeah, we got you covered for the next 50 minutes until Mark comes in with another time, another place. But for now, I wanted to talk to you a little bit about some of our KUCI Fun Drive ongoing. So, as I mentioned earlier, I love this station. I've been part of the station for many, many years at this point. And it is something that's, you know, given me a lot. It has provided to me a lot of amazing opportunities, people I've talked to, places that I've gone, things that I've seen. It has been all because of KUCI. And so, yeah, it's no hyperbole to say that KUCI has been one of the most influential parts of my life to this date and continues to be to this date. So I'm very grateful for it. But it's been influential to a lot of other people over the years. So I wanted to kind of talk about KUCI's place in history and how we have helped launch so many acts. Because if you didn't know this, KUCI is, of course, focused on artists who are not yet popular, people who need the attention, who need some, you know, a little bit of spotlight on them to get to, you know, bigger, better things, perhaps, if that's what they're looking to do. So if you didn't know this, there are a lot of music artists that we have helped break here at the station. You've heard here first before hitting some of the commercial radio stations. You may know Nine Inch Nails, of course, you know, Trent Reznor and team. They recently, of course, worked with Boys Noize and also done some really amazing soundtracks to various different movies like Tron, Ares, I think Challengers was also that group too. Yeah, really, really good. Nine Inch Nails, they were part of here. Nirvana, yeah, needs no explanation. Depeche Mode, Alice in Chains, Red Hot Chili Peppers, Beastie Boys, Talking Heads, U2. Oingo Boingo, Danny Elfman, like, come on, dude. So there's been a lot that we have played here before anywhere else. And yeah, we've also talked to a lot of amazing people here. People like Mikhail Gorbachev, yeah, and the Dalai Lama. Come on, dude, like, think about that. There's not a lot of commercial stations that can tell you that we've had the Dalai Lama on and we've, yeah, broadcast him. We also broadcast President Barack Obama back when he was doing the commencement speech here on UC Irvine campus in 2014. I'm lying, actually. It wasn't the campus. I think it was technically Angel Stadium in Anaheim. But still, we had Obama on. What the heck? That's so cool. People like David Lynch and Bob Odenkirk. We've had Monty Python's Flying Circus. Patton Oswalt, my absolute favorite all-time comedian. Yeah, yeah, yeah, yeah. This is all kind of part of KUCI's history, and it has been that way because you have continued to support our station financially through thick and thin, through tough times, through the best. You have been there for us, and so we ask you to be there for us once again right now. If you want to go to KUCI.org, that's KUCI.org, you can make your pledge there for any amount, whatever it is that you were able to provide. I know it is tough times out there right now for a lot of folks, but if you are, you know, able to, if it's not going to impact you hugely, $5, $10, $20, whatever it is, you know, maybe skip your Starbucks tomorrow if you want to just throw us a couple of bones.
and know that you are doing your part here. Because, of course, we always provide this to you free. We always will. But it definitely helps us if you can give us a little bit of support here. So if you, again, want KUCI.org for your pledge, you can also find all of our programs there. If you go to the schedule, you're going to see a whole lot of stuff that we play 24 hours a day, 7 days a week. We're talking film and media reviews. We're talking some of the 80s new wave music. We're talking relationship advice. And, of course, don't forget that later on this evening, we're going to have another time in another place, focusing on either another festival, another time period, or another country. Who knows what Mark's got for you, so don't go anywhere. 8 p.m. to 10 p.m., of course, tonight for another time, another place. All right, let's get back into that music here on KUCI 88.9 FM in Irvine. We're going to listen to Nemu. And the song is called Kuzuki, and this is going to be featuring Kafu. This is Kafu being the vocal synth, not the Kafu Kafu that you might know from Kamitsubaki. But I'm very excited to, of course, have the chance to listen to her when I get to go to Afkai later this month, or this summer. Let's freaking go. It's going to be so fun. All right. Nemu, Kizuki, featuring Kafu here on KUCI 88.9 FM Irvine. 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

0: Hey, everybody. 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KUCI 88.9 FM in Irvine. Marma the Midbus here with Lag Radio. We just got done listening to another three-song set here on the station. We listened most recently to a VTuber cover of the song Be No Revenge. That was coming to you from the fantastic VTubers of Navina Nova from Ephemera and Tomoe Carmine, who we have played on the show before. Be No Revenge, of course, coming to you also from the anime that I love so very much. That's Oshi no Ko. Before that one, we had the Vocaloid's producer Amala, who did the song called Tenjo Tenge. And that one, really great vibes on that one. I recommend checking out the music video because you'll see the really cool character designs. Very Yakuza, Japanese kind of traditional style. Very, very much stylish, though, in a version of that. Then all the way to the top of the set, that was Nemu. The song was called Kizuki featuring Kafu, vocal synth. Now, we have been talking about KUCI's Fun Drive, and I have been kind of just being a talking head for the most part this evening, and that's about to change, because I am joined in the studio by a very special guest. Hello, who are you?
1: I'm Mark Collinson. Good evening to you all. I'm very happy to be part of this wonderful Lag Radio environment. As you may have heard earlier, you'll be in my environment starting at 8 o'clock, but it's lovely to be here. One of the great things about KUCI DJs is they create their own little worlds for you, and you're listening right now because of this wonderful world that's been created for you, so I'm happy to step into it. Good evening to you all.
0: Good evening and welcome. I was actually just hyping you up to somebody that I know earlier because I was telling her about the joys of KUCI and how we have freedom to do everything that we want. I mentioned about how all these different genres are here on the station. She said, oh, I've been really getting into world music recently. She likes listening to Spanish music. She likes listening to Russian music. And I said, oh, I have the program for you. And it's hosted by a guy who has a wonderful, wonderful speaking voice as well. Very easy on the ears.
1: So that, yes, I was born with that. I've never lost it. And of course, as you now have heard, it makes me sound 25%. Cleverer than I really am, so that's always very nice. But yes, I started at this station, and your host this evening was very much part of my training journey, which I've been ever grateful for. And when I started, I had to come up with a treatment, a shtick, and I thought, I'm going to go for another time, another place. I love the idea that that'll cover just such a multitude of things. I can take you every week to a time or a place. And here we are, 115 countries later. And if you tune in, you'll often visit a country or a town, a city. And this evening, you'll visit a festival, which I'm pretty sure, I don't know where you're listening from, but I'm pretty sure you will not go to this festival in Germany this year. So I look forward to taking you there musically. So, and of course you can hear the excitement in our voices as we talk, because we're so happy to be part of the world of KUCI. So thank you so much for listening. And as you may have heard earlier, and if you didn't, you'll certainly hear again now, once in a while we need a little money. And we're all volunteers. This station is on the air 24 hours a day, 7 days a week, staffed by people who do it because they love it. But you wouldn't be hearing us if there weren't some hardware and software between you and us.
0: Mm-hmm.
1: And I think it might, I'm not a physicist, but I think it might be the second law of thermodynamics that says everything eventually returns to its entropic state, including our microphones, our mixing boards, our software, and we do need to pay for that. So if you have anything that you could possibly give, KUCI.org, the front page is entirely given over to you clicking on a little button and providing us with whatever you can, for which we would be eternally grateful, and you will hear those dollars on air in future months and years.
0: Excellently put. Yes, absolutely. We have some equipment that I, just in my time alone, I know we've swapped out this board at least once. You probably remember the old one as well.
1: I do. We had a wooden clad board.
0: I kind of miss that board personally. I really liked his vibe, but you know, sometimes you got to change with the times. And I'm very grateful for this board that you guys have helped fund over the years and years of your Fun Drive support. So if that should need another update, replacement, we will be grateful to do so with your help. So please, yeah, feel free to donate. Again, KUCI.org. Any amount is available to you, $5, $10, whatever that you are willing to part with for the time being. Very, very much is going to help us. You know, computers get old. Windows 11 or whatever it is going to be out of date soon enough, and we'll need to upgrade. And with right now with the Rampocalypse, they're calling it, where all the computer parts are getting sucked up by AI, it just becomes more and more expensive. So yeah, whatever you can pledge to us is going to help us afford some new, fancy, shiny, long-lasting computers to run our shows. Well, you know, something that we didn't touch on, I think, a little bit is, how did you even hear about KUCI?
1: How did I hear about it? Well, my wife will deny this, but I was once sitting down reading a newspaper, and that caught her attention, and she said, the trouble with you is you don't have enough to do. And what I've done, because you've always said you would have dreamt of being a DJ, I've signed you up for a training program.
0: Whoa.
1: And that's how I got here. And you guys were so wonderful to me. And we all, when we all train, we have to get to the point where we have to go on air with a mentor.
0: Mm.
1: And my two mentors were just so lovely and said the two things that have stuck with me all the way through, which is, number one, you can solve almost any problem in 60 seconds or less. And nobody actually dies if you make a mistake on the radio. So that immediately put me at my ease, and I did then eventually get on the radio. Perhaps some of you have occasionally hired a car in a foreign country and tried to drive a stick shift. That's how it felt initially. There's altogether too many things to do at once, was how I felt about it. But you eventually... you develop muscle memory, and it all comes together, and here we are, and we're all here to help each other. We are absolutely a family. So that's how I got on air. I became part of a family, I think. And you know, I could have, even though my wife pushed me into doing it, I could easily at any moment have thought, this is really just too hard. But in fact, it was this beautiful family that we have here, and the fact that we all are in a way sort of eccentric. We are what the English would call train spotters. We're these collectors of ephemera and trivia, and we all love our music. Well, you know, I don't need to tell you. You've been listening to Lag Radio, so you know how that works. And that's sort of how, first of all, I got on air, and then that's how I stayed on air, and I have done ever since. And you know, I really do thank you all for being part of the KUCI. Listening family. It's in the end, although I love to do it, I love it even more that you're listening to us do it. So thank you for that. And as I say, once a year or twice a year at most, I think, we have to come on air to ask you for a little money for reasons we've explained. Maybe some of you have driven an old car where you know what that button does, but the light which once illuminated it has long since expired. And when you've got people changing over at least once every 2 hours, sometime more frequently, and you have to explain to them, well, that button is still what it used to be, it does work, with the light's just gone out, that's not great. And so if you provide us a little money, all those dollars add up, and we can eventually get a new device where all the buttons are working, and everybody comes into the studio knowing exactly what to press or turn. So KUCI.org, and it's the first thing you see is the button to donate. So please do that if you can. Any amount, a few dollars it really does add up. Some of our pieces of equipment are expensive, but not prohibitively so. Your donations will make a real difference. A new microphone, that makes a big difference to us. As you can imagine, you wouldn't be able to hear us at all if we didn't have a functioning microphone. So please donate if you can. It adds up, and it does make our life and jobs easier and more professional. We do our best, even though we're all amateurs.
0: Thank you, Mark. Awesome. All right. So with that, let us get into some more music and give you a little bit more of a taste of what we can deliver here at KUCI to you 24/7, 365. So let's get into this next one. It's going to be from the producer Yoane. The song is called Blue Shift. It is featuring the great Kasane Tetsuo. Of course, the vocal synth Kasane Tetsuo. We love Tetsuo around here. Let's listen to this now. If you want to call in 949-824-5824, 949-UCI, KUCI, you can talk to me and Mark because we're real human beings. We're not AI chatbots. We are not some kind of a commercial station where you never get through. Call us right now and we'd be happy to chat. Otherwise, we'll see you on the other side of this one here on Lag Radio, KUCI, 88.9 FM in Irvine.

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I'm the music director at 91X in San Diego, but I got my start at KUCI many years ago when I was a student at UC Irvine. 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

0: 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Marmer the Midboss here for Lag Radio. We're joined, of course, by the great Mark Collison of Another Time and Another Place. About to take over in 13 minutes, but for now, we will talk a little bit about some of that music that we just got done listening to. Gavis Bethel from Hollow Stars. That song was called Sweet Dreams Are Made of This. Of course, his cover of the legendary song Eurythmics. Was that the original artist? Yes. Thank you. Beautifully done. Very, very kind of off-kilter vibes on that one. For that one, Mokuzu. The song was called Chigao Hito featuring Nurse Robot Type T. It had a little bit more of a hyper-pop sort of sound on that one. Very bouncy. Good times. All the way at the top of the set, that was Yowane with Blue Shift featuring Kasane Teto. We still have more on the way for you. Maybe one more set of tracks or so, but we do want to talk a little bit more about KUCI's Fun Drive before we dip on out of here. So one of the things that I wanted to talk about with regards to the Fun Drive was maybe what was your first impression of the station, like when you walked in?
1: Physically, I just thought it was rather like what would you call it? Like a club where you could go and sort of look around, take things out, play games, be maybe somebody else, a bit of yourself that you weren't normally being in regular life. It felt very like a little environment that I was going to really enjoy sort of playing in almost. I would meet other DJs, sometimes from completely different backgrounds, completely different ages, and we would say,

0: doing that. That's a place for me. So that's how it felt. It felt very free and fun and enjoyable. And I hope you, dear listeners, feel the same way when you check into our shows. As you're always encouraged, I'm sure, please give us a call, 949-824-5824. Come and play. Tell us what you'd like to hear on our shows. We love to hear that. As I think Chris said earlier, you know, we don't play anything that's peddled to us. It doesn't even figure in either of our thoughts when we make our radio shows for the upcoming week. So just tell us things that you would like. I often have people call in and say, wow, have you heard this? And I'll say, no, I haven't. And they will, you know, often kindly say, well, you just played me something I've never heard before, and now I'll be going to look for that. So I think it's a very sort of free environment. It's a chance for people to listen to music that they wouldn't ever have heard before. I think every DJ on the air, you can pretty count on for listening differently to any other DJ on air. So that's how it felt to me when I first joined, and I was happy to be here.
1: Beautiful. Yes, I think the first time I went inside, it felt very much like a hideaway, something nobody else kind of knew about around the station or around the campus. And in some ways, I feel like it still is that way, because people will say, oh, I didn't know that we had a radio station. And, you know, that's something that we will continue to work on as a station in the years and decades to come, is just people noticing that we exist. But I do like that it still has this vibe inside of, it's so separate from everything out there. You know, you could have all these classes and everything and all these struggles with your TAs or whatever, and you come in here and you're just surrounded by the music. Our walls are still lined with vinyl and CDs from yesteryear, and you could just pick off any one of those and just be like, you know what, let me just transport myself back to 1989 and see what rock was like back in that time period.
0: And for those of you listening far away, and we are so grateful, especially for your audience and your ears, don't think just because we're in California that we're in a sort of a fourth story of a building with large paneled windows and swaying palm trees. And this is not where this is. It's what I described earlier, and it creaks and groans a bit. And you know, the shelves, some of the shelves are horizontal, some of them not quite as horizontal as they once were.
1: Yeah.
0: You know, I wouldn't call the furniture plush. but that is all to say that we do need a little bit of money to keep the station running. It wears out. We are not spending money on anything that's not strictly necessary to get what we think is the best music and public affairs shows on air for you. So if you send any money, believe me, it goes straight back on air to you. New microphones, mixing boards, software that we have to update from time to time, bits and pieces of maintenance. Occasionally the carpet will get so thin that it will actually have a hole in it, so at that point we have to replace it.
1: Or throw a rug over it.
0: I think you probably remember the times when the soundproofing finally decayed into dust.
1: Oh, yeah. Yeah. Just little bits on the ground. Yeah. Yeah.
0: So please, KUCI.org is where you go. Please give us anything you can. It all goes straight back on air, and we are so grateful in advance. Anything you can do for us, KUCI.org.
1: That's right. That's right. KUCI.org. You can make your pledge there. Any amount is fine with us. Very, very happy to get your support in that sense. It's also going to help this air conditioning keep running as it continues to heat up here in Southern California. So please keep me from sweating on the microphone. I need your help. please. It's so hot here sometimes. All right, let's get into maybe our last couple of songs here. You know what? Let's listen to Machida Chima next. She is a beautiful singer. She's got a song called Heaven. I think it is appropriately titled because I think you're going to feel her heavenly voice in just a moment. Enjoy this, and we'll see you on the other side here, winding it down here on Lag Radio KUCI 88.9 FM in Irvine before Mark takes over on another time, another place. See you soon.

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3: I love biking, but I used to find it really intimidating to hoist my bike onto the bus. Well, don't worry, it's easy. Here's some tips for loading your bike onto an Orange County Transportation Authority bus. When the bus approaches, signal to the driver that you plan to use the bike rack. If the bike rack is folded, release it by pulling it down with one hand. Lift your bike onto the bike rack and place your wheels into the proper slots, which are labeled for the front and back wheel. Raise the rack's support arm over your bike's front tire. 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Now you're ready to board the bus, so sit back and enjoy the ride. When your bus trip ends, let the driver know you'll be removing your bike. Stand on the curbside in front of the bus, raise the support arm off of the tire, and lift your bike out of the rack. If yours is the only bike left on the rack and there are no others to be loaded, you can fold up the bike rack. It will automatically lock into place. Now you're all set. Have a safe ride.

0: Hi, this is Brad Stone. I was the jazz director at KUCI back in 1984-85. I had a regular jazz show then, and also did an electronic music program called Electronic Meditations that aired late on Sunday nights. 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It's a so-called album-oriented rock station, and some lame song came on. I can't even remember now what it was, so I had to switch the station right away. 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Can you imagine what it would be like if that was the only radio programming that you could get? So please, become an active supporter of KUCI-FM and keep the great alternative programming going. 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
2: 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And I'm sorry you live in Irvine. 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
3: 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Mark Collinson with you for another time, another place. Welcome. Welcome to the show. This week, our destination, those of you who listen to the show regularly know we visit, as the show's name suggests, a time or a place. And this week, it is the Morgenland Festival in Osnabrück, Germany, in which you'll hear what I hope you will consider to be some absolutely wonderful and fascinating and innovative artists. So we will start you off with this quick song. We're just as a heads up, this is a very special week at KUCI. This is our fun drive week. So I'll be back with you after this song to tell you a little bit about what we're going to talk about and ask you for. So this is the wonderful Tamil Nadu artist Genavia.

0: Starting you off this evening with Ganavia Pazaidan from her album Neelam. We break in this evening. In fact, we're going to be breaking in a few more times than you would normally expect on this show, because it is our fund drive week. And I'm here with my fellow DJ and show neighbour, Chris. Thank you, Chris, for staying behind and having a chat with me while we head into my show.
1: Thank you and good evening. Yes, hello, everyone.
0: And we were talking earlier. This is a time when we sort of let you into our environment here. Normally, you just listen to what we play, and thank you very, very much for doing that and being part of the KUCI listening family. But we just want to invite you in this evening. You know, Chris and I are sitting here with our headphones on and chatting away here. And one of the reasons we're able to do that is because we have a certain amount of hardware and software at our disposal. And Chris and I have been here long enough to know that that hardware and software doesn't last perpetually. And so that's partly why we're here. We do this only once or twice a year, and only for a week. So we invite you, please, if you possibly can, to go to kuci.org, our website. And the first thing that will flash up in front of you is a little button to ask you to please donate. And Chris and I are here to tell you that everything makes a difference to us. $5, $10. Pretty soon that adds up to a new microphone, a new piece of software, a new version of the software that we need, some refurbishment to the station. Things that we all need, right?
1: Yeah, actually, I was just thinking in the break between, for definitely not obvious reasons, but I realized, I was like, you know what? It's been a little while since we had a toilet overflow, but I know that has happened. We've had some mishaps in the bathroom, and fixes for those sorts of things come right out of our pockets. And by our pockets, I mean KUCI is a radio station. So, yeah, your donation helps us keep our plumbing in order. It keeps our lights on over our heads, keeps the air conditioning running, and, yeah, keeps these microphones ship-shop shape.
0: Yeah, we were saying earlier that those of you who are listening from far away, from out of town, just because we happen to be in Southern California, we are not looking out of large format plate glass windows over swaying palm trees and blue seas. This is a basic operation in terms of its hardware, but we hope that you consider it far, far more than that in terms of what you get to hear on air. But we do need to keep things working, and it just takes a little money is all there is to it. I'm sure you know that occasionally you have to do something to your home. The faucet drips, you know, our faucets drip. And so we have to fix them. And as Chris said, it all comes out of our very, very modest budget, which we have to supplement once or twice a year when we ask you to please help us by making a small donation. KUCI.org is the destination. Please just click on there and give whatever you can. And we will be so very, very, very grateful. We are, if you just joined us, we're playing music on Another Time, Another Place this evening from the Morgenland Festival in Germany, where there have been some astonishing artists over the years. And you just heard Ganavia, but she from a Tamil Nadu musician based in the US. And you're now going to hear Abdullah Minua and his track, which is apparently in some other language than Arabic. Danza del Ventre is the name of this track. Hope you enjoy this one too.

0: Egyptian artist Abdullah Minwai. And as I usually do on my shows, is I make a blanket apology for not being able to pronounce the names of almost everything from certain parts of the world. But never mind. We always like to let the music say what it needs to say, and artists give you some sort of guideline. Abdullah from Egypt, and I hope you enjoyed that. He is on tour. Because the show this evening is coming from a festival in Germany, you can imagine he's using that opportunity to go also to France. So if you find yourself in Marseille in the not too distant future, please stop by and see him. If you've just joined us, this is the KUCI Fund Drive. So we're kind of opening our doors metaphorically to you. I'm here with Chris, my fellow DJ and show neighbor. And we're here to talk a little bit about what we think brought us to KUCI. Chris is a long, long time radio host, and not only that, a big contributor to the past and future of the station, because he's been the training director, among other things. Chris, tell us a little bit about how the station works.
1: Sure. Yeah. So I'll tell you kind of my story. I gave a little bit on my show just prior to this one, but I will reiterate here. So basically, I started out as a transfer student at UC Irvine, and right before I started my junior year here as an undergrad, I learned of KUCI as a club, as a club and organization. I was kind of like dabbling to see what of all the clubs and organizations that were available to me were going to stick. And honestly, like I tried out a bunch of them, psychology club, anime club, and they were cool. They were nice people, but KUCI was something very, very special. And I learned about that because even before I stepped foot in the training class, the 8-week training class we have to take to become a DJ here, even before I laid eyes upon the station itself in all of its glory of sorts. again, we've got some floorboards that could probably use replacing here. But before all of that, I listened to a show called Beatification with a DJ by the name of Lily, and she was playing electronic music, the style of which I had never heard before. And I consider myself an electronic music fan, and I just thought this was out of this world. So I was just in love. I started calling in to ask, like, oh, what was that song you played? Because I didn't catch that. And also I started calling in to win tickets to festivals, Insomniac festivals here in San Bernardino, Southern California. They are very, very popular now. Back then, they were pretty popular. Not quite as much as they are now, though. And I was able to win tickets to those. And I said, I've got to deliver my own version of my own show, because I like my niche genres of post-metal and post-rock and ambient and neoclassical and drone. And so I was like, this is a shoe fit. The shoe fits for me. Here.
0: Yes, and I think we've all been through a training program. I think the other thing we'd like you to know is that not only are we all volunteers in the time you hear us on air, mm-hmm. but there's quite a lot of volunteering goes on in the background.
1: Oh yeah. Oh yeah, very much. If you know anything about electronic music DJs, like on Sundays it is Raph Goldcoat who does Omakase. And his show, he is a DJ. He brings in DJs to his show every single week as guests constantly. But a lot of the time, the work that goes into those sets is not in the moment. It is hours and hours of listening to music, curating, figure out what sounds best, and putting those puzzle pieces together in a way that makes sense and sounds the best, creates a flow, creates a story, a narrative. That is what I love so much about being a DJ here, is creating this journey to take you and myself on, musically speaking.
0: We all there's a lot of do-it-yourself here. I don't know whether you have, Chris, but I've visited public radio in the past, and when the host stops talking, somebody else does everything for him. Or he doesn't. The public service announcements are queued up for him. Guests are shuffled in. They're mic'd up. Everything's done for him. As you and I know, that's also our job.
1: Yeah, we are not just the host, the on-air personality. We are also the producer. We are also the board op. We are the personal assistant calling up the people that you want to have as a guest on your show or coming into the station. Our other fellow DJs that are trained on it are our engineers as well. Again, not paid for this. We are volunteering.
0: Yeah. Yeah. And so let's tell you about that. We have quite a lot of live bands in the studio. Mm-hmm. And as Chris said, that takes training. We train each other to do that. We have a separate little studio with a mixing desk to so that you can listen to their set properly mixed on air. And as you can probably guess, that mixing desk occasionally wears out. And so we are here this evening to say, please, if you could give us a little money, kuci.org, press the big button that confronts you when you do that, and give us a little money, and that money will go towards, for example, live bands, because we need to keep that equipment working. We have to go out there and we have to plug those jacks into sockets that wear out. The jacks wear out. We have to mic up the band. Those mics wear out. The stands wear out. We need to keep those things in as best shape as we can for the bands that you hear on air. So everything you give us, kuci.org, everything you give us goes somewhere towards the music that you listen to, whether it's a live band, whether it's Chris and I doing our shows, whether it's a public service, what's the word I'm looking for? What are the PA shows called?
1: Public affairs shows.
0: Well, the public affairs shows, some of which are absolutely outstanding, by the way. They all need a little bit of help monetarily once or twice a year. KUCI.org. Some of those people, I believe, are as good as anything you get on public radio. Our movie critics, our literary critics, please tune in. And the other thing you'll find when you go to kuci.org, in normal weeks when the donation tile isn't front and center, you'll see our schedule, and you'll see some wonderful public affairs shows, and all done by volunteers, and they all need to have a seat to sit on, a mixing desk to mix, a phone patch to patch in their guests. And that's where your money will go. So thank you in advance very, very much. KUCI.org. I'll play you a little bit more music now. Where is this one from? Let's see. Oh, this is Turkish. These are Turkish artists. So I hope you enjoy this one. Sanem Kalfa.

0: Saba Alizadeh. To become a martyr, one has to be murdered. Can't argue with the logic of that. From his album Temple of Hope, like a number of the artists on the show tonight, he is from Iran. Before that, you heard Tanya Giannulli and a track called Spiral from the album Solo from the year of 2023. We are breaking in to talk to you more frequently this evening because if you've just joined us, you won't know that this is the KUCI Thunder Drive Week. I am here with my friend and fellow DJ and show neighbor Chris to talk to you a little bit about why we come on air once or twice a year to ask you for a little money, which, by the way, you can provide for us at kuci.org. There's a big tile. Click on it and provide us with the money. So anything is going to be helpful to us and has indeed been helpful to us in the past. Perhaps Chris will tell you a little bit about some of the things we've done in the past, which your funding has enabled us to do.
1: Yeah, absolutely. Yeah. So we have had so many amazing artists on the radio station before. We have helped break numerous bands, numerous artists, Red Hot Chili Peppers, Nirvana, U2, Oingo Boingo, just to name a few, amongst other public affairs show guests that have been a big deal. President Barack Obama, for one. We broadcast his UCI commencement speech back in the year 2014. We had His Holiness the Dalai Lama also on KUCI. Various other amazing Monty Python's Flying Circus, if I'm not mistaken,
0: Bob
1: is also
0: Odenkirk.
1: Bob Odenkirk, Breaking Bad, anyone? Better Call Saul. Like, come on, he's amazing, and he's also kind of having a bit of a movie stint these days. Been in a lot of movies recently as well. So, yeah. Bob Odenkirk, Patton Oswalt, who we may have heard on the kind of the beginning of the show here. So you heard him. Yeah, we also had Patton Oswalt on. All sorts of acts that these would not have happened if not for years, decades of support from folks just like you that gave $5, $10, $100, whatever it is. Really, over the course of a year, like $100 is like 20-something cents a day, I think. Really a small amount if you think about it per day. But stuff like that is the reason why we were able to get such amazing acts here on the station. You've been able to enable undergraduates, graduates, staff and faculty, community members over the years who have been able to come into the station and do these sorts of interviews, talk to their heroes, myself being one of them, who I actually got to interview, the person who made the anime that my first tattoo was from. Something like that changes a person. And again, your contribution, your pledge to KUCI during a fund drive just like this one helps make those dreams come true. So please, if you can spare any amount, $5, $10, $20, skip, you know, the next day Starbucks. $5 is not even a gallon of gas these days in Southern California, so maybe you can do without just one more gallon and just throw it our way, and that will help us get to our goal for this fund drive.
0: Yeah, we're trying to make this concrete for you in the sense that we're not taking this money and doing anything other than making it possible to put all the things that Chris just talked about on air. We just need money to keep our station going. We occasionally need somebody with some carpentry skills to come in and make sure that the shelves, which are groaning with all our CDs and vinyl, are in roughly horizontal order. We just need somebody occasionally to come in and fix some electrical wiring, or we need to buy some, you know, lighting fixtures, or it's just very basic things. So if you can donate $5 or $10, we only do this once or twice a year, it really makes a difference to us, these microphones that we're speaking to you from, and the microphone stands. Please don't imagine we're in some giant media complex. Chris and I are nose to nose in here. We're surrounded by three microphone stands on springs, which often, once they get worn out, behave rather like naughty giraffes. You can never get the top of them to stay in one place long enough to provide a whole sentence. So occasionally we need new microphone stands. We need a few things, and that's what we're asking for. KUCI.org is where you can provide us with a little bit of money, and all the rest of it, everything that you hear, we will do. We just need a little maintenance every once in a while, and that will keep us going. All of us volunteering to provide a 24-hour day, 7-day a week radio station for Southern California. We are one of the very, very last of the truly independent broadcasting radio stations down in Southern California.
1: And we do that because we don't take advertisements from anyone. If you don't notice this, we play public service announcements here on the air. Just kind of friendly words, stuff like you should lock up your bike the right way, you should wear a helmet, you should use your blinkers when you're driving, stuff like that. We do not play advertisements from anything else, meaning we don't get the income from said advertisements, and we're able to do that because of your support. So please keep us ad-free, keep us independent and free-form, keep us eclectic and weird, keep us KUCI for years and years to come.
0: Yep, Chris and I are out searching for artists only on the basis that we think we like them, and we hope you will too. No promoter influences anything that Chris and I put on the air. I play what I play because I hope you really enjoy it. I hope I will always do that. I'm gonna skip ahead to a track. It's probably gonna endanger me of losing my place at some point, but I want to do it before Chris has to go on his way. Every radio show, and I'm sure it's true of you, Chris, you'll find a track that you think that is gonna knock somebody's socks off.
1: Mm-hmm.
0: And that's what we're looking for, I think. And this week, you would have seen if you'd have walked past my window very late on a Friday night, you would have seen this DJ with his headphones on, crying his eyes out to this track. And I'm not suggesting you should necessarily do the same, but I really hope you're going to enjoy this amazing piece of music from Golnar Shayar.

0: Kolna Shayar, Tell My Mother She Has No Daughter Anymore is the name of that track, recorded live in Vienna in 2022. And I don't know whether you need to know Farsi to appreciate that. You'll let me know, of course. I don't think Chris and I required any Farsi.
1: The amount of emotion, just blown away.
0: So she is an Iranian, Canadian singer, and Chris and I are always in search of things that we hope you will like, and I think both of us are very fascinated by things that cross over. I think we both are. I know on your show you've often told me about the crossover between different things, between different cultures, different technologies, different ways that the sounds are used, and I think we're fascinated by that kind of thing. And we hope on your behalf that we're fascinated by it too. And that's why Chris and I are on air talking about it, because KUCI means a lot to us. And once or twice a year, we come on air to ask you if you'd help support the station. So if you go to kuci.org. There's a tile there this week that will allow you to make a donation, and we and Chris and I ask you if you would do that to enable us to do what we do, and we hope on your behalf. And if you're listening, it is on your behalf, and thank you very, very much. And I know, Chris, you feel the same way.
1: Yeah, that's such a perfect example of the sort of sound that I like to try and find for my show. The sort of thing that just makes you feel so much, and there's no need for understanding the language. It's that emotion, it's that raw power, the storytelling in there as well. Again, you don't have to read the lyrics to know the story that's going on there, even just based on the song title alone. You know, I can't imagine my life without KUCI and all of the many, many songs that I've listened to over the years that have not just been something that I felt was deserving of attention, because that is definitely our point here. We want to push artists into the spotlight where they deserve attention, where they're not currently getting it, but also songs that have personally moved me, that have formed my life. There are certain eras of my life that I can even pinpoint. Like, I know exactly what I was listening to during this time period, and it was in part because of my radio show at KUCI. And yeah, your support will help

0: 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You can make your pledge there, and it will help us and help many, many future generations of DJs continue to live the dream, to find the music that moves you and moves them, and continue to be inspired and creative because of it.
1: So I'm going to let Chris go home to his family now, but I really appreciate him being along with me for the ride for this hour. Chris and I were both given very detailed choreographed things that we were supposed to do during the hour, and we've proceeded to do absolutely none of those. But I hope what has come through is how much we care about being on the air and how much your small donation will mean to us, which I think was actually the objective of all these little things which I was supposed to do during the hour. So it really does mean a lot to us, and we thank you very much for being part of our listening family, and I hope this week, perhaps even this evening, if you can take a moment to do it, to go to kuci.org and provide us with a few dollars, so that, as Chris said, we and many future generations of DJs will be on the air and providing things which they love and which they want you to love along with them. So thank you, Chris, for being with me for this first hour, and really appreciate it.
0: Thank you. It's an absolute pleasure of mine, and I'm so happy to get to share my love for the station with you here on your own show. Another time, another place, of course.
1: And so I will take you on for one more hour. I'll be here with you until 10 o'clock, playing you more music from the Morgenland Festival in Osnabrück in Germany. More music from artists from different parts of the world. If I just quickly have a look at my list, I'm going to play you more music from Iranian artists, Greek artists, an artist from Burkina Faso, and France, Austria, the Ukraine, Yemen, and the rarely heard from Azerbaijan.
0: Wow.
1: So I hope you're going to enjoy all of the above. And again, thank you, Chris, for being with me for this hour.
0: Thank you. Thank you so much.
1: All right. So we will take this one. We'll take you to the top of this hour. And we're going to play Shiva Feshareki, a mix of one of their songs. Let's have a listen to this.

0: Finishing up the hour, Shiva Feshareki, VAC, Moscow, the Sim Hutchins remix from New Forms, a set of remixes by her. So, because it's the top of the hour, if you haven't been listening up until this point, it's time for me to remind you that you are listening to KUCI. 88.9 FM in Irvine. Mark Collinson with you for another time, another place, with a slightly different show this week because we are in the middle of our fun drive, so you're going to hear a little bit more of me than you normally do. Let's have a couple of other people tell you why KUCI is important to them and perhaps, we hope, to you.
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First two tracks this hour from the festival we are featuring this week, that being the Morgenland Festival in Osnabrück in Germany. You just heard Bernard Schimpelsberger, Inner Perspectives, from his 2020 album European Journey. Bernard Schimpelsberger is an Austrian artist. Before that, you heard Camelia Jubran from Palestine, together with Sarah Murcia, the beautiful voice of Camelia Jubran's on that track, Bob, from the album, which I think you pronounce something like Yukal, and it was released originally in 2024. I'm coming on air a little more on tonight's show than I normally do, because this is the KUCI Fun Drive week, and we just do this once or twice a year. And so thank you so much for listening to the show, and I come to ask for a little money from you. 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Thank you so much in advance. A little more music for you then. This is Avalanche Kato, and Avalanche Kato from the country of Burkina Faso. Hope you also enjoy this one. This one is called Le Grand Père.

0: two songs from the Ukrainian artist Ganna. That one called Rano, and the previous one was called Mermaids, both from her 2025 album Utopia. We started off with Avalanche Kato, Le Grand Père, the name of that track from the self-titled album. Well, I'm breaking in a little more often this evening if you just joined us, because this is our fundraising week here at KUCI, and I'd like to encourage you to go to kuci.org, and there's a huge tile in front of you as you do that, and it asks you please to donate a little something to the station so that all of us volunteers can keep going and replace our equipment as it needs to be replaced, as it surely does from time to time. We have, you know, the usual sort of thing: CD players, mixing desks, both for me on air this evening, for other DJs making their shows, for mixing the music from artists you hear live in the studio here, for answering the telephone and patching in guests on public affairs shows. 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And thank you very much in advance for doing that. We really do appreciate it. It makes all the difference in the world. I will play you a little thought from someone else who believes the same thing.
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Lebanese artists Sanam Harik, the name of that track from the album Samalu Solan. Before that, we had, even for this show that has played music from 2 hours of music from 115 different countries, that was a rarity. Rahman Mamadi, Leyli Khan, the name of that track from Azerbaijani Guitara Volume 2. Not a huge amount of music comes out of Azerbaijan that I can get to anyway, so very happy to play that for you. Before that, El Cut, Ya Rayat, the name of that track from a 2019 album called Sadia Jefferson. Well, you've heard a little bit more of me this evening than you normally would, because we are in the middle of our fun drive here at KUCI. We don't do this very often, once or twice a year at most. And it's because we need a little bit of money to keep us going here at the station, even though we are all volunteers. We need to keep the actual fabric of our station going. And it's basic stuff. You wouldn't hear us on the radio if we didn't have decent microphones, a mixing desk, some stands, some devices to play CDs, and some turntables with decent styluses, and a way to bring in guests by phone and so on. We need that equipment. It doesn't last forever, and that's what we use your money for. And so please go to kuci.org, and there's a big tile there that you can click on to donate. Anything will be valuable to us. It'll all add up, and we can buy some new pieces of equipment or some updates to our software and things that we need to keep going. As I say, we don't do this very often. I certainly, as you know, if you listen to this show regularly, I don't talk on air too much. I just usually let the music do the talking. But just this once, I come on air to ask you to please donate. KUCI.org is the place to do that. So this is the last time you hear from me this hour. I'll play a couple more pieces of music for you. Ganavya from India, a track called Not a Burden from her 2025 album Nilam, and that'll be followed by a piece called Beginning from Maram Mirab, I believe is how you say his Mahan Mirab, beginning from his album, which has an English translation, luckily, Say Your Most Beautiful Word. I will leave you with those two tracks. Don't go anywhere. DJ Dropkick will be on air looking after you, and also will be asking you to please donate for the wonderful, to enable him to do the wonderful work that he does. So this is Mark Collinson saying thank you very much for listening. Thank you very, very much for donating. I hope you have a great week, and I will see you next week.

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13: 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I'm your host, who has been a little absent these past couple of weeks, or at least this past week. Time is an irrelevant thing. But it's me, DJ Dropkick, back in action with Punch Rock Radio. Tonight you'll be hearing a lot from me, mostly because we've got to talk about the KUCI Fun Drive going on. 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And I'll be telling you why I love KUCI so much and all that jazz. But we'll also make sure to get you some good music, starting out with, I think, some rock, some punk, and we'll see if we get a little bit heavier into the night. Thank you for listening. Hope you enjoy.

0: 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That one was Take by Homestyle Dinner Rolls. If you're familiar with the name, it's because they are famous on TikTok, Instagram, all those short-form content apps for being the jokesters, the pranksters. They've gotten quite the following from making funny little skits along with pretty great music. That one, like I said, was Take. Before that, it was Cut the Snake by Pink Boa. Before that, it was Social Batteries by local rock femme queens, the Anti-Groupies. And then top of the set was The Jagger by Neutral Affect. And now, friends, we are going to go and talk about some of the KUCI fun drive stuff. 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And you will hear some more, because we've got a little promo to play for you as well.
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I'm your host, DJ Dropkick. 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

0: Victim Age by Queen Z. Before that, it was Queers in FU by Dog Park Dissidents off their album The Pink and the Black album. Before that, it was Wild Card by The Fly Traps. And then top of the set was King 2020 by Gulf Sucks. All right. Well, let me tell you more about KUCI while I've got you on the air. KUCI has been around for a hot minute. If you don't know, we've been a radio station officially for longer than we've been a radio station, actually. Started out as a pirate radio station. In fact, before UCI decided, hey, this is actually like a pretty decent idea. Let's get these guys into an actual radio station instead of just a bunch of wires that make a fire hazard in somebody's dorm. And that was a pretty good idea, and we've kind of kept that spirit, that very sort of DIY spirit for as much as we can, for as long as we can, since about the 70s, I want to say, and we've gotten to have some amazing folks on the air since then, whether that's been DJs that have come and gone over the years, or actual artists that have gotten their start, and then after, you know, KUCI, have gone on to become much more famous than we could ever play on here, you know? But I will not just speak for it for myself. Let's hear from Tanya Zabele.
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I'm your host, DJ Dropkick, and this is Punch Rock Radio. You just listened to the song I'm So Angry by Antibiotics. They are quite the goofballs. The rest of that album, Hypochondriac, has got some funny ones on it. I highly recommend you listen to it if you are more into the goofy side of punk. Bouncing around and noisy, that is their jam. Before that, you heard Street Dogs by Cheese Ball, another kind of more goofy punk song. They've got some other good ones. I think they've got Beer Houdini and The Great Outdoors or something like that. Both of those I've definitely got on my playlist here at Punch Rock Radio because they make me laugh and they are bops. Before that was White Baby by The Blanks. That one's a newer addition to my playlist, but I made me chuckle, so decided to add it. And then top of the set was Black Coffee, a little bit of an older favorite, by The Blanks. Nope, not The Blanks. That one was by Primitive Heads. White Baby was by The Blanks. My apologies for the slip up. But that's the wonderful thing about KUCI and about this radio station is that it is forgiving towards all sorts of little slip ups and mistakes because we get to operate on a more personal level. We don't have to be super professional 100% of the time. 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Easy as that. 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It's been running since like the 70s or what. So goodness knows we every dollar keeps the roof from caving in. But thank you for listening to KUCI. Your listenership is always appreciated. Every number that we get to see go up on the board when we see when someone's tuned in makes us smile. So you're always appreciated here at KUCI. Just know that. And I hope you keep enjoying the music. We've got some more punk going on. I think we're going to keep it somewhat light tonight, keeping it more on the punk side rather than the hardcore and metal. I think that's what I'm in the mood for. Hopefully you're in the mood for it as well. Now here is some Descendants.

guys don't want what I'm at. You fight each other, the priest, they win. 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

0: And welcome back to KUCI 88.9 FM in Irvine. I'm your host, DJ Dropkick. This is Punch Rock Radio, and you just heard Media Takeover by Broken Cuffs off their album These Boots. Before that was a cover of Nazi Punk's F Off by The Ain't Rights. The original song was by Dead Kennedys. Before that, you heard a different cover, Dig Up Her Bones by Green Interstate, a cover of the Misfits song. And top of the set was Nightage by Descendants off their album Ninth and Walnut. And now, my friends, it is time for our mid-show break so that we can play you all those wonderful PSAs, the funny ones, the goofy ones. I feel like I pick out some decent ones that aren't too grating on the ears. Got some useful stuff. But, you know, this it's always better than an ad. An ad is just going to be there to... I don't know, convince you to buy something. This is just here to help you out. That's the whole deal with a PSA. In fact, a lot of our PSAs are made by folks here at KUCI. They will get together and be like, hey, this is something that matters to me a lot, and I am willing to do the work to put it together. So they get together some friends, manage to record it, make a script, and then they polish it up and send it our way. And sometimes we get PSA sent in from larger organizations, but those we usually have to modify a little bit because they are usually trying to be sneaky about turning it into an ad of some sort. But we know that we are not all about that, and we have to make sure that it is always just helpful advice and not something that is for profit like everything else is in this world nowadays. But enough out of me. We are gonna go to that break, and then we'll get right back into the music. We've got more punk ahead of us. We're gonna see if we can rough it up a little bit and maybe inch our way towards something a little more hardcore. If that's your jam, then congrats. Hopefully you're looking towards it, looking forward to it. Anyway, thank you for listening to KUCI. And if you're feeling generous, go to KUCI.org to donate.
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4: 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Great to have you with us. Your host just wants to let you know some of the content they're going to play for you during the next hour may be inappropriate for some listeners, especially younger audiences, so your discretion is advised.
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1: 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I'm your host, DJ Dropkick. This is Punch Rock Radio, and the song you just heard, one of my favorites, of course, is from Gottlieb. That's Return the Favor, Paint the Rich, off their EP, Dear Heroes. Got some other good stuff on that, and they have a new album out called The Far Fallen Fruit, so you should go check it out, because goodness knows they're going to be promoting that and playing that, especially in the LA area, because this is their hometown. Before that song, though, was Division of Wealth by No Consent. Before that was Who Writes Your Rules by Lower Class Brats. And then top of the set was False Pride by Cheap Sex. We've got more coming your way, more somewhat kind of hardcore stuff, I want to say. Well, not quite yet. We're slowly getting there, though. So, without further ado, here is Murder of Crows by Rotten Stitches.

0: Welcome back. I know that was a pretty short set, but it's still Punch Rock Radio, and it's still good music. So that one was Backstabbed by Trapped Under Ice. Before that, it was Sick of It by Still Pissed. Before that, it was Red Asphalt by Spunk. And top of the set was Murder of Crows by Rotten Stitches. Now, you know how much we love this station, so we're going to keep repping it, keep talking about how awesome it is and how much you should donate to it. We don't usually harass you for money, but we only do it, you know, maybe twice-ish, maybe once or twice every year. So here is the very light harassment. Anyways, every cent counts when it comes to donating to KUCI. 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It goes straight back into it. Know that every cent that gets that you send our way gets spent on something like replacing the mics or keeping the lights on or all of these things that usually are actually keeping the station running. You know, all of our old equipment needs replacing now and then. It needs upkeep. And your money helps us keep going. So, as always, go to KUCI.org if you feel like you're feeling generous. You got a couple extra bucks in your pocket. You want to do something nice for the world, send it along to KUCI at KUCI.org.
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I'm your host, DJ Dropkick. This is Punch Rock Radio, and that was M4D by Marked for Death. Before that, it was Bite the Bullet by Peace of Mind. Before that, it was Seek the Light by Peace of Mind, two from the same artist. And then top of the set was Negativity by XCOM off their album West Side Punks. We'll keep on going with some hardcore for tonight. I think that's what's looking forward, what we're looking forward to for the rest of the evening. Something a little bit more rough and tumble. So let's keep on going with it. You know, we don't have too many more fun drive things to play, but I might as well play one more just so that you can hear it before you go to bed and you get a reminder to support your favorite radio station. You know, we've got our quirks, but do you get this anywhere else? That's the question. And the answer is no. So if you want us to stick around, if you still

0: 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Goodness knows we've got it here for you on KUCI.
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1: 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I'm your host, DJ Dropkick. This is Punch Rock Radio, and that was Can't Stop It by Hereditary and Big Boy. Before that was Bad Intentions by I Declare War. Before that was OTM by Leave No Doubt. And then top of the set was Strain of Life by Marrow and Face Facts off their album The Serrated End. All right. We got about 15 minutes. That gives us enough time for, I'd say, a pretty good set coming up. We'll see if we need to throw in a couple more songs just to pad it out. But we shall see. We shall see. Hopefully you guys have been enjoying the set tonight. Thank you again for listening and for considering donating to our station here, KUCI. And if you do feel like you, where do I donate? Hopefully, as I've been able to say it a couple of times, but I'll say it again just in case you didn't hear it the first couple. That is KUCI.org. You should be able to get there and find exactly where you can put your money so that we can keep on giving you what you like here at KUCI. Thank you so much, and let's get on with the music.

0: All right, folks, that's all I've got for you tonight. That one was Drowned by Derasum. Before that, it was Rivers of Blood by Extraction. Before that, it was Us Against the World by Demise. And then top of the set was Oppressor by Hate Speech. All right, all right. Thank you so much for listening, folks. It's been wonderful playing for you. And with that, I will leave you with some other tunes for tonight. Have a good night. Bye-bye.
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4: We here at KUCI would like you to know that the material...
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4: We here at KUCI would like you to know that the material playing on this show between 10 p.m. and 6 a.m. may contain inappropriate material for some listeners. 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
6: Okay, thank you very much. Before we continue, we have a nice piece now that Stanley's recently composed that we're going to play. Really beautiful piece. I'd like you to meet a friend of ours who's a very fine musician who joined the trombone section at the beginning of the set. Please say hello to Ron Moss on trombone. We're going to continue with a piece that Stanley wrote. And in this piece, he's going to improvise for you on the upright bass. It's a real treat when he does that. The piece is entitled The Moorish Warrior and the Spanish Princess.

In Tampa, where all stories start, or seldom if ever do, there stood in bygone days a heart, which had upon its every part inscriptions in royal blue. This may perhaps be true. If true or not, we cannot say. It doesn't matter anyway. Some things were bound to miss. Let ignorance be bliss. The Darkling Eclectica, Sunday afternoons from 4 till 6, right here on KUCI

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85 degrees, salt of the ocean in the air. 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
3: 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And you are now tuned in to Can You Feel the Bass Underground, I can't even speak, Underground Rap Radio. It is a lovely 4 in the morning. I hope you're all having a good night or morning, whatever it may be for you, for your schedule. And let's just get started. I just came back from the Netspend concert in Anaheim just a few hours ago. So how about we listen to some Netspend? Here is Paris Hilton. Please enjoy.

0: OG, yeah, like a OG.
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0: screen is nowhere for you to hide. 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

0: 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You were just listening to Super Duper by Kel. Before that was Go Yard by Rex V2, Culture Shock by Death Grips. That's one of my all-time favorites for sure. All Jokes Aside by Doo-Wop Kane, and Paris Hilton by Netspend. Now, before we continue, it's very important that I tell you about KUCI's fund drive happening this week. 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I'll play this for you real quick.
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0: Yeah, you heard the man. So, yeah, if you'd like to show some appreciation, please head on over to KUCI.org. It's right on the front page. It's pretty easy. But yeah, let's get right back to the music. Here is Gracious by Kuru. I did not know somebody just added, somebody got his album Backstage Hologram added to our new releases. I don't know who did that, but it's a very good album. So, please enjoy.

0: 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Take a victory lap.
1: 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You were just listening to Nobody by Lil Shine. That's off of his new album, Get Rich or Die Sippin', his final album before he unfortunately goes to jail. He just announced that he will be getting 3 years in prison for, I believe, hacking the DEA and selling drugs. So that's an interesting story for Lil Shine there. Before that was World's End by Confetti, Back to Life by Ty Boy

0: you're wondering why you should care, you know, a lot happens, a lot of good happens here at KUCI. All the DJs are volunteers. They're mostly students of UCI, myself included. We're unpaid. It's all voluntary. I know they don't pay me for being here at 4 a.m. And we do a lot of, we do a lot here. 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
0: Yeah, so you heard him, you know. Again, if you'd like to show some love to the station, please head over to KUCI.org. But let's get back to the music now. Coming up next, we got Xuvi, Lucy Bedrock, and Uke. Please stay tuned and enjoy. Also, I don't think I've plugged my Instagram yet. If you like what you're hearing, please follow the show on Instagram at Can You Feel the Bass, U as in the letter U. Yeah, I've talked for too long. Enjoy the music.

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You just heard Maybach Key Fob by Blood off his new Protagonist mixtape, which he will be going on tour for soon. I believe he'll be in LA in a few weeks, so you can catch me there if you are interested. Before that was, sorry, what is this? This is a long song title. Keep Some Bands on Me Like Go-Go in DC by Black Cray, Unlucky by Uke, 006 Finessa by Lucy Bedrock, and YTKV by Xuvi. Now, before we continue with the show, it's very important that I talk to you about KUCI's fund drive. 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So if you like what you're hearing, you want to show some appreciation for the station, you should head over there and make a tiny little donation. We only do this once a year, so if you are so inclined, we would greatly appreciate it. I really like it here, even though I have to be awake at this hour, which I would rather not be. I still enjoy doing this show a lot. I don't think running a show like this where I can show off my music taste would be possible at any other radio station, to be honest. I think KUCI has we do a very important thing of, you know, sharing music to the airwaves that would not be otherwise. 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If you want to, of course. You don't have to. You can keep listening. It's okay. Matter of fact, let's get back to the music. Coming up next, we got Yersey, Easy, Cody Lee, and Ego Break. Please enjoy.

0: 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And you are currently tuned in to Can You Feel the Bass Underground Rap Radio. You just heard Bih by Elijah WTF and Bulimon. Before that was Snow Knows Best by Ego Break, Who Got a Problem by EZ Cody Lee, and R.I.P. Rita by Yersey and Blood. It is 5 a.m., so I'm actually going to play this legal ID real quick. I will come back to you in a second.
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0: All right, now, I mentioned this earlier, but if you were not here, I just came back from Netspend's concert in Anaheim a few hours ago, and I'm still kind of in that mood, and we just so happen to be about halfway through our show, so let's hear Halftime by Netspend. This is one of my favorites right now. Please enjoy.

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With my wrist 900. 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Yeah, skirting so hard, I just call it fly. Yeah, so you know that ass fly. Yeah, so they put that ass on my fucking lap. So you doing it, you so fucking cap.

0: 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Underground Rap Radio. You just heard Tony Hawk by Xavier So Based. Before that was Shroom Trip by Brennan Jones. You Made This Public by Kirby. Face Reveal by Joey. 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And Halftime by Netspend. 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And we do need the money. I won't lie. 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And I've actually got a recording from a former DJ. This is Heidi Hornbacher? I don't know. Sorry, Heidi, but here's what she has to say.
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0: Yeah, so you should do that. 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I think it's very unique for that. It's a very important thing to have. And, let's just get back to the music. If you like what you're hearing, please follow the show on Instagram at Can You Feel the Bass? That's U as in the letter U. And also follow KUCIFM on Instagram. 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Here is Conversion 2 by Jane Remover. 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

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And

0: by Jane Remover. Now, before we continue with the music, it's important that I talk to you once again about KFCI's fund drive. 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
0: 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But I think it's time we go back to the music. Here's another track from Lil Shine's new album, his last album before he goes to jail for a few years. It's very sad to see him go. Here's Way Too Up by Lil Shine. Please enjoy.
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And you are currently tuned into Can You Feel the Bass Underground Rap Radio. You were just listening to, I don't even know if there's like a way you're supposed to pronounce this, but the title on SoundCloud is the scissors emoji and then the bunny emoji. And that's by Zatru. And before that was Zombie by Blood. That's a crazy one. And before that was All Type of Stuff by Can Can and Way Too Up by Lil Shine from his new album, Get Rich or Die Sippin'. 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Any amount is greatly appreciated. I'll say I do love being here. I think doing a show like this would not really be possible at any other radio station, so I'm very appreciative that I have the opportunity to run this show here. 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Let's get back to the music. Here is Death Threats by DB Zatz. This guy is crazy. This is like some random guy on SoundCloud I found, but he like screams and stuff. Here, just have a listen. Enjoy.

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You just heard Brand New by Slayer, Turks by Osanta, and Death Threats by DB Zats. That's a crazy one. He's just screaming all over that track. That's kind of his thing. He's very interesting. You should go check him out. Just about at the end of my showtime here, I suppose I should mention one more time the KUCI fund drive. If you like what you've been hearing and you want to show some love to the station, please head on over to KUCI.org. 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If you like what you've been hearing, please follow the show's Instagram at Can You Feel the Bass on Instagram. That's U as in the letter U. And follow KUCIFM on Instagram as well. I hope you enjoyed, and please tune in next week. Here is Don't Get Stuck by Kuru and Substitute by Phoenix Moss. Please enjoy.

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10: 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This is DJ Nina, and you are listening to The Orchid, which is a set where I play every Thursday from 6 to 8 a.m. I'm really excited for this set today, as I always am, because I feel like today is more of like a chill day. I have a lot of indie, a little bit of, I want to say kind of like acoustic-leaning music. It's more like stripped back. So I'm really excited about that. If you guys are having slow mornings like how I am, I think that you're going to enjoy this set in particular. And then let's see, of course I'm going to be starting us off with a few newer releases. I have two that are in this first block of music that I'm going to be playing. I have, as you know, per usual with the new releases, I have heard neither of these, so I'm really excited. Rarely am I ever disappointed by the new releases. Honestly, I don't think I've ever been. I think they're always like really great songs. But the first song that I have set for here is Tilth by Apparat from their album A Hum of Maybe. I think I played one of their newer releases a few weeks ago, if I'm not wrong, but it wasn't this particular song. The second one is Infinity Ooze by Pictish Trail off of their album A Life Slime. This one I had to pick because I, of course, similarly to the first song on here, do not know it, but the name, you know, stands out to me because if you know me, you know I love King Cruel, and he has this album called The Ooze, and it is one of my absolute favorite albums of all time. I think it's amazing. So that's, I think, like the main point that like appealed to me the best. But yeah, I think we're going to be starting off soon, but of course I just wanted to plug our fun drive that's happening at the moment. Once again, we are a small radio station here, KUCI 88.9 FM in Irvine. We're run by primarily volunteers. Well, I think it's completely volunteer based. So we're all here because we love giving you guys quality music. And honestly, any support would really help us out with making sure that we have new good releases for everyone, good equipment to make sure that our connections are stable for you guys, things like that. 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But honestly, anything is appreciated. You listening alone is something that's incredibly valuable. And we just have to thank you guys for that. But yeah, I'm going to be starting off with my first two songs, which are the newer releases I have not heard. Right afterwards, I have two kind of chill songs that are from my own library for you guys. So I'm excited.

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You are listening to KUCI 88.9 FM in Irvine. I don't know if you guys are hearing that, but it appears that I'm losing my voice, which is not great. I guess that's just like a testament for how the quarter has been so far and how it's going. But yeah, it's okay. We will persevere through this. The last song that we just heard from this little set of music was called Forgotten, Fossilized, Archaic by Autumn's Gray Solace. I really like this song. I feel like this whole album, honestly, is really chill and it's very beautiful but haunting all at the same time. I've become a really big fan of Autumn's Gray Solace over the last few weeks because I think I discovered them when I first played another song from this album, but I'm forgetting the name. It was about like 2 or 3 sets ago, but it was incredible, so I'd recommend listening to this album. It's called Within the Depths of a Darkened Forest. If you like that kind of like stripped back, haunting, a little bit melancholic sound, I think you'd really like this album. Right before that, we heard Sketch for Summer by the Duruti Column. This was a song I've had saved for a while and just kind of decided to throw onto here on a whim, but I feel like it fit in here really well. I feel like it was a good transition from the song that I played right beforehand and then this song. But then right before that, the second new release that I played was Infinity Ooze by Pictish Trail off of their new album Life Slime. So love the names of everything here. Ooze, slime, trail, right? It's very fun, very like, it reminds me of just like a snail, just like really cool. And then the first song on this little block of music was Tilth by Apparat off of their album A Hum of Maybe. Honestly, I was really impressed with the second song that I queued up on here, which was the other new release I wasn't sure of. I think it was beautiful. It honestly fits quite well with some of the other songs I have like in store for the next few blocks of music. When I play like more of like the indie acoustic sound, I feel like it would have like transitioned really well, but I didn't know how it sounded until now. Very much impressed though. I really liked that one. So Pictish Trail, you have made a new fan out of me. Okay, my next block of music is going to be, I want to say it's kind of like verging on like the sample-y sound. If you know me, you know that I really like when like songs sample other things, and like when it's like kind of girly pop. I feel like this whole set of music is pretty girly pop-y. And yeah, I think this is like gonna be the most energy that there's gonna be for this set. Maybe I think there's actually a few other songs that I have in store that are also like on a similar realm of like energy and stuff, but you know, I feel like these 4 songs I'm gonna play next are more so. And then what else? Okay, I just wanted to, again, mention the KUCI donations drive that we're having right now. It's an annual thing. If you go to KUCI.org, you will find out more information about it. But yeah, make sure you guys are supporting underground, small, you know, college radios. Everyone here is volunteer-based. There's like over 140 of us. Every time you clock in to listen to the station, you're going to hear something completely different. We are, I think we pride ourselves on like convenience, being like underground, and then also just like, I want to say, giving like an opportunity for like the next generation to kind of just like have their moment on the radio and just like yap or play whatever music that they want. We have great PA hosts, we have great music DJs, like whatever you're into, I think you will find it here. And so if you like that philosophy, then please be sure to donate. 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Once again, you can find that at kuci.org. Yeah, thank you guys so much. I'm going to be playing the next block now.

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1: 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I'm broadcasting from UC Irvine. My name is DJ Nina, and you are listening to The Set, The Orchid. I play every Thursday from 6 a.m. to 8 a.m., and I kind of just play like whatever I'm feeling for that day. Today, I'm kind of feeling chill, so I've been trying to play more calm and like indie music than anything else. But the last song that we just heard was For You I Try by Acopia. Right before that, we heard My Baby's Got It Out For Me by ASO. The second song we heard was Infin Path by Negative Gemini. And the first song that we heard was Girl, is that seven? VII. So it's seven, but in like, you know, Roman numerals, by Saint Etienne. I really liked this little set of music that I had. I feel like it was really chill. It's exactly what I'd say beforehand, where I think I described it as like very girly pop. I think that's literally it. I think it's actually quite funny though, because on Monday I covered for someone else's radio show because they couldn't make it, and I kind of just like played whatever I wanted because I was allowed to. One of the songs that I had planned was the second song in this little thing, which was Infin Path by Negative Gemini, and I was planning on playing her because I was also playing a song by George Clinton, let's see, but the guy who has that song called Warm Pop, I know her name, but apparently they are together in real life, so I thought that the songs paired very well together, but I didn't like save the song right, so I ended up, you know, re-downloading it and then playing it for today instead. And yes, his name is George Clinton. I just confirmed it. But yeah, I really liked this little set. I was quite excited about it. It kind of reminds me of the songs that I played for my first ever set, especially because I think I played like Take Van, and they have this song called You Online, so I feel like the last song from this little set fits pretty well with that. But let's see, what else do I have planned? Honestly, I have a few more songs planned for the rest of the hour, and then I think that will go into I think that'll just be like my smooth transition into the next hour. So it's just gonna be like 3-ish more songs for me, it looks like. But right before that, I kind of wanted to talk a little bit more about what KUCI means to me. I feel like I feel like everyone who's tuning in is probably going to say that, like, they have already heard me talk about the drive and, like, how we're taking in donations and everything. But I really do want to emphasize this just because KUCI is super important to me. I got into it, last quarter. I did my training for it. This quarter is my first ever quarter having my own show, and so I would not have gotten this opportunity had it not been for the abundance of like amazing staff that there are, and they're here like completely on their own free time. Like, none of us are getting paid to do this. It's really just because of our passion for sharing fun music with the world, or having like PA shows and just talking about things with other people who want to tune in. Once again, you know, we're a small radio station, a college underground radio station at that. We uplift like smaller artists, and so to me personally, that means the world, you know, knowing that we have so much, like, I want to say, power over the songs that we want to play. At the end of the day, there are like some guidelines for us as like DJs and like radio hosts in the way that we're advised to play songs that are more underground and have like underneath a certain amount of listeners and things like that. But I really, really want to emphasize that, you know, KUCI is so important to me, and I feel like anyone who wants to donate should do that if should they, you know, be able to. You can do that at kuci.org. once again, kuci.org. Yeah, but yeah, please, guys, if you can donate, that would be amazing. Other than that, I think I'm going to be getting into my next few songs. I'll back announce them when it actually starts. It's going to be about 10 minutes, so it's going to be a good transition into the next hour. Afterwards, we'll be hearing a few PSAs, and then I'll come back to back announce everything. But yes, thank you guys for staying tuned into The Orchid. I'm DJ Nina, and I will see you in 10 minutes. Yeah.

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8: 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My name is DJ Nina. I'm broadcasting from UC Irvine, and I am excited for the next hour. I feel like that's the word I always use, but it's the best word that I can possibly use because it's exactly what I feel. I feel honestly ready for this next collection of music that I have set. I'm going to be continuing it off first with like something that's pretty similar to the vibe that we left off on, where it's a little bit more on the chill side, and then eventually it's going to pick up a little bit to fit into my next block of music, which is going to be like more indie, a little bit more upbeat. But I can't really make too many promises on that because it is 7 a.m., right? So, okay, but the last song that we just heard right before I had to leave for our PSA break was What We'll Give by the radio department. So not What We Will Give, but like What Will Give. And this is from their album Pet Grief. This is a great album. There's a song on it called Sleeping In, and it's so beautiful. I think it was in my top 3 songs from last year because I played it so much. It was just like, every single time I would step into my car, I was like, okay, I know what song is going to come on. It's going to be this one. So once again, if you liked this last song, you should definitely tune in to Sleeping In by the radio department. It is so good. It's beautiful. The second song that I played from this little set of 3 songs was I Don't Know What I'm Gonna Do by Harumi. This song is from the 60s. I think it's 1968, if I'm not mistaken. I was pleasantly surprised by it when I heard it the other day. I had initially planned to play like the first song in that little block, which is also from the 60s. And I was like, oh, like I want another song that's similar. And then this one got recommended to me. And I had another song saved by the same artist. So I was, like I said, pleasantly surprised to hear it. I thought that it was a very beautiful song. He has like such a nice voice, and I just really liked it, genuinely. And then the first song from this little block of music was called So If Someone Sends You Flowers, Babe, by The Kinds, The Kinds. It's the K-Y-N-D-S. So Kinds, Kinds, Kinds, I don't know. your guess is as good as mine. But I really like this little song. It's from 1966, which is kind of crazy to me because I feel like for both of these songs, I can kind of picture them being done within the last 20 years. So it's insane to me that they're from like 60 years ago. But very, very beautiful songs. Yes, I'm going to be continuing onwards with my next block of music, which is going to be starting off with this tune called Idle I'm by John Stammers. Honestly, I'm kind of unsure of if this is from like a musical or something. I've had this saved for some reason for like 3 years now, and I don't know where I first heard it from, but it's been in my library, and I was like, wait, this would fit perfectly, but I'm like unsure of the origins of it. It's a little bit mysterious to me. But of course, right before I go into that block of music, just wanted to say once again, our annual drive is open for KUCI. We are accepting donations. So if you want to support a small underground college radio, go ahead and head over to KUCI.org to learn more information. All right, I'll be playing this next block, but I will be back in 15-ish minutes. Okay, see you guys.

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Sorry for the temporary delay before I started speaking. I had to yawn. But the last song that we just heard was called So Far Away by Part Time off of their album Spell Number 6. I played a song from this album, I think, last week, and beautiful. Just so good. I love Part Time. They have a song that's really popular right now. It's called Lies in the Eyes of Love. I've had that saved since maybe my freshman year of high school. I love that song. It's so reminiscent of the 80s. I feel like they just capture that sound so well. So if you're nostalgic for the 80s, go give them a listen. Once again, they're called Part Time. Right before that, I played, this is a title that's in Portuguese, so I'm going to try my best to pronounce it. It's Como é que vai você, featuring Cessa, and this is by Soyuz, S-O-Y-U-Z, and Cessa, S-E-S-S-A. I played a lot of Cessa when his album was on the KUCI library cart folder, because essentially every hour I meant to play two newer releases, and I loved Cessa's new album, so I was so excited that that was on here. However, that album is technically not a new release anymore, because I think it's past 5 months old, so it's not on here anymore. But I was I still want to play Cessa because I love him so much. His music is just so good, so I'd very much recommend giving him a listen as well. If you guys like bossa nova, or if you just like cool chill music, go give him a listen. I feel like he plugs instruments into his songs in a way that I have not heard done so in years, honestly, especially not from a lot of modern music, which is not necessarily a bad thing, you know, that modern music doesn't use as much of doesn't put as much of an emphasis on I want to say time specific instrumentation, but I still, you know, it's just so good. I think you should give him a listen if you like that kind of thing. The second artist that we heard was Everything But The Girl, and I played their song Feeling Dizzy off of their single little EP album Night and Day. So good. I love Everything But The Girl. If you were to ask me for my top 5 artists, Everything But The Girl would be on there. Everyone always thinks about Missing. They're like, oh, I love, you know, that song from the 90s, the remix Missing. I'm like, that one's amazing. Do not get me wrong. But you guys are missing out on an entire collection of just 80s, chill music that a lot of people don't think of, I believe. And so I think their music was so beautiful. They dabbled a bit in alternative rock and I don't think I've ever heard a lot of synth from them. They dabbled in a bit of jazzy, you know, ness in their it's a self-titled album. It's called Everything But The Girl. It has Each and Every One. It has Tender Blue. It has Laugh You Out The House. It has Never Could Have Been Worse. It has, what is it, Crab Walk. You have to listen. You have to listen to the album. It's from the 80s. I want to say 1984 to 1988. I want to say 84. I want to say 84. That was my top played album in 2024. It is so, so amazing. It makes me yearn to be a part of that time period. And I believe that they are touring right now, but they're touring exclusively in the UK. So I'm incredibly, you know, jealous about that, because I'm okay, so they hate me. No, I'm joking. It's all love. But yes, that was that song. The first song that we heard from this little block of music was called Idle I'm by John Stammers, featuring, that's cut off, but yes, by John Stammers. This one is on it. This is what I was saying when I was I don't know if this song is from a soundtrack or something, because it says Idle I'm the band version on I don't use Spotify, but I do occasionally use it just to check streaming for artists and how many monthly listeners they have, to make sure I'm picking songs that are under a specific cap. But for this one, there's multiple versions. It says it's from 2018. I've had it saved for 3 years at this point, but I'm unsure of exactly how old this song is. I want to say it's a little bit older, though. It has an older sound to it. Unless it was made recently, then that's amazing. But yeah, once again, I just wanted to plug the KUCI
donation form. You can go to KUCI.org to check that out. And I thought that I'd share a little bit of, like, historical facts just to, you know, not, like, convince anyone to do anything. But, you know, I just am saying there happens to be a donations form open on a drive at KUCI.org. And, you know, we are an underground radio station that has been on the air since 1969. And it actually began by two students, I think, who were broadcasting illegally from a dorm room here for a few hours each afternoon until the, like, FCC shut it down. So the FCC is the Federal Communications Commission. They're the ones who set guidelines for, like, what you can and can't say on air, things like that. And then in 1968, UCI engineering student Craig Will began the process of applying to the FCC for a legitimate broadcasting license. But then this led to, like, a lot of pressure. He ended up leaving the project. He turned it over to someone else. And then they became the station's first chief engineer. This person's name was Earl Arbuckle, and he has unfortunately since passed away. But his legacy lives on through KUCI, in which students even now, and, you know, alumni, honestly, DJs in general, play the music that they think other people are going to like, you know, things like that. So if you guys support this philosophy, I genuinely implore you to check out our website at KUCI.org. You know, if you have anything to donate, amazing. Otherwise, you listening is... it means the world to me, honestly. Okay, that was it for my little spiel. I'm going to be playing my next block of music, which I think is going to be my last block of my music. Afterwards, I think we're just going to be playing new releases. We shall see. All right, see you guys.

0: Hi, I'm Jarrett Lovell, a volunteer here at radio station KUCI. I got my start at this station in 1990 when I was a freshman at UC Irvine. 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
1: 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This is DJ Nina broadcasting from the set The Orchid, where I play music every Thursday from 6 to 8 a.m. Today's set was a little bit more on the indie, chill side, but typically I feel like I play a lot of trip-hop, down-tempo. It's always pretty chill with me, honestly, but maybe in the upcoming weeks, especially once I'm done with finals, I will be more upbeat, maybe. But I hope you guys liked my set for today. I think that was it for the songs that I personally had saved, just because I only have about 10 minutes left, which is just about enough time to play the newer releases that I have for this hour. But first, I just wanted to back announce everything. The last song that we just heard was called Prisoner of Mars by Stereolab. This is one of my favorites from their album Dots and Loops. It's like that little green album. Another favorite of mine from the album is Contra Natura. That one is amazing. I played it a few weeks ago. It's about 6 minutes long, and there's a brief intermission period within the song in which it just sounds like stomach sounds, like a digestive system. But you know what? Like, it's great. Like, I don't know how else I can sell it. Like, who doesn't want to listen to that? But genuinely, it's a great song. There's two different parts. The first part is more slow, a little bit more melodical, and the second part is more upbeat. So I'd very much recommend listening to that song as well if you liked this one. They're a bit different, but I feel like the singer's voice, Leticia, her voice is beautiful, and it just glides over like the music every single time. Right before that, we heard Living Room by Broadcast. This was off of my favorite album of theirs, Work and Non-Work. I love this album. Honestly, I've been sneaking in a Broadcast song every time I have a show because I really just love them so much. I think that their music is, once again, very melodical, very whimsical, and just fun to listen to in general and to sing along to. You can very much tell that Trish was classically trained, and I just think that it's great. You might have heard my alarm go off. That's the typical time I wake up, so today is very early morning for me. But right before that, we heard Let's Save Tony Orlando's House by Yo La Tengo, another album that I really like. I played Saturday from this album 3 weeks ago, 2 weeks, I think 3 weeks ago. I really like that album. It was one of the first like CDs that I bought for myself, and I very much enjoy it. I think it's just easy to listen to in the background. All of the instrumentals are really cool to listen to, and they just sound so like homemade, but also like very well thought out, if that makes sense. I don't know how else to explain it, but it feels very like authentic. I think that's just like how I describe it. And then the first song from this little set of music was Images by You'll Never Get to Heaven off of their album Images. It's like the one that's white with like a blue square thing. I really like You'll Never Get to Heaven. They have another song that has become a little bit popular over the last few days, but I really like their song You've Got the Sun. I think the singer's voice is beautiful, and their music makes me feel a little bit sad, but not in a bad way necessarily. But yes, I think that's really it for me for today. I will be announcing the next two songs that I'm going to be having because I just have enough time to play those. But right before that, I just wanted to leave you guys off with a few words about KUCI.org, the donation drive that we are having right now. So it's an annual donation that happens every year. That's what annual means. But this year, we're being asked to kind of like talk a little bit about it and share like why we care so much about KUCI, what it means to us, things like that. So I just wanted to say that like once again, I got into KUCI officially last quarter. I was advised by someone who I knew, who said that, you know, he thought that I'd do pretty good as a DJ. I was really scared because I don't mind public speaking if I have to do it, but I never go out of my way to do it. I've always liked, you know, putting together playlists for my friends and things like that, but I was so scared about, like, you know, how is it going to be, like, talking and just yapping on air for, like, hours or whatever it feels like. But I felt very supported by all of the staff who were essentially just other DJs, other volunteers. They were really helpful in, you know, kind of guiding me through how to use the, like, system here, you know, how to curate our playlist in a way that's, like, obeying the rules that we have set into place, but also allowing me to kind of, like, do my own thing. And then, you know, there's just so many people here. I think there's over 140 volunteers. Most of us are students, but a lot of us are people who have once been students at one point. I was actually trained by someone who just graduated last year, and she lives in the nearby area, and she, you know, recommended that I, like, stuck with KUCI while I was training because, like, the community is just, like, so kind here. But yeah, if you guys like the music that we put out, if you guys like this philosophy, or if you guys support college students kind of just, like, speaking into the ether and just, like, playing music for however many listeners decide to tune in, please, you know, check out KUCI.org. Donate if you can. It'd be amazing. But yeah, there's more information on there, but I just kind of wanted to talk a little bit about that because KUCI means so much to me. I'm thinking of sticking with it for my last year, which is going to be the next school year, because I just love it so much. So yeah, thank you guys for tuning in. The next two songs that I have are new releases, and I'm actually so happy because I know I said that the Sessa album wasn't on here. I think I just wasn't looking right, honestly, which sounds so much like me, but it's still on here. I'm going to be playing Gestos Naturais by Sessa from his album Pequeña Vertigen de Amor. And then right after that, I'm going to be playing So What by Jane Remover off of the Heart EP. Yeah, thank you guys for tuning in. Bye.

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6: 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Bottoms Up is a weekly talk show where each episode focuses on a different famous woman, how she built her way from the bottom up, and the legacy that she's left or is currently leaving behind. Last week, we talked about U.S. gymnast Suni Lee. We talked about the representation that she offers for the Hmong community and the Asian American community, and how her family helped support her through her journey to elite gymnastics. We talked about how Suni Lee was the underdog at the 2021 Tokyo Olympics when Simone Biles dropped out of the women's all-around competition and Suni Lee stepped up to win gold for Team USA, and she helped carry on the Team USA legacy. My name is Jalen Asen Delphin. I'm a fourth year literary journalism major here at UCI, and I'm the host of Bottoms Up. If you want to follow the show for any updates or announcements, you can follow us on Instagram at bottomsup_KUCI. And since it is still Asian American and Pacific Islander Heritage Month, we are going to be focusing today's episode on an artist who proudly embraces her mixed identity and consistently highlights the importance of confidence, education, and self-worth. Today's episode is known for her viral hits like Icy Girl, Tap In, and My Type. She's known for her glamorous branding and embracing internet culture, as well as her unapologetic confidence. But behind this image is a woman who intentionally built her career from the ground up. She's one of my favorite rappers of all time and a Filipino baddie. Today, we are going to be talking about Saweetie. I'm really excited to talk about her. She is, anyone who doesn't know Saweetie has definitely heard at least one or two of her songs. Like I said, Icy Girl, Tap In. Tap In and My Type are probably her two most common songs. They were definitely radio hits during like maybe 2021, 2022. And what I really like about her is that she samples like old classic rappers and turns them into these like feminine icon hits. And like I said earlier, she is, you know, representing the Filipino community. I am half Filipino, and Saweetie often like shouts out her Filipino mom and how being Filipino has like shaped her. And something I really love about her is that she doesn't shy away from being Filipino, especially in the rap industry, where we don't see many Asian Americans representing themselves. So let's get into Saweetie. So Saweetie was actually born Diamante Valentine Harper. She was born on July 2nd in 1993 in Santa Clara, California. And a fun fact, so obviously Saweetie is her stage name and Diamante is her birth name. And the way her parents named her is basically her dad wanted to name her Diamond, but her mom said, no, that's a stripper name, so we're not going to name her that. And her dad was like, what if we use the Spanish version of Diamond, Diamante? And her mom was like, okay. So that's how she got her birth name. And then Sweetie, her stage name or her rapper name, she actually chose that name because that was her grandma's nickname or her Lola's nickname for her growing up. So her Lola would call her Sweetie. And then she just added the A to make it stand out more. So it's S-A-W-E-E-T-I-E. And then during the MySpace days, so I guess like early 2000s, Sweetie made that her like username handle. So the name just kind of has stuck with her since. But Sweetie grew up in Northern California in a multicultural household. So her mother is Filipino and Chinese, and her dad is African American. And throughout her career, like I said earlier, Sweetie has consistently spoken about how proud she is of her Filipino heritage, and she frequently shouts out her mom in interviews and online. I just resonate with her so much because like my mom's also Filipino and has played such a big role in getting me to where I am now. So every time Sweetie like shouts out her mom in a song, like I think of my mom and how much like my mom has helped me. But yeah, her Filipino identity is a huge part of how she sees herself. And Sweetie has talked about how important family and culture were growing up. She often references Filipino food in interviews or press media, anything like that. One of my favorite interviews she's done is actually, it's Sweetie eating Filipino food, I think, or she's eating something. I think it's Filipino food, but someone asked her, you know, what's your favorite Filipino food? And she goes, sinigang, which is a sour soup with like veggies and meat. But it's actually my favorite Filipino food as well. Sinigang is one of my favorite Filipino foods. My dad always cooks it at home. Every time like I drive home and my dad's cooking sinigang, I just get so happy because it's so good and I could eat like a million bowls of that. And also, if you're still looking for a way to celebrate Asian American Pacific Islander Heritage Month, you should definitely, you know, look up a recipe for sinigang while you're listening to Sweetie. That's like my idea of celebrating AAPI month. But yeah, so Sweetie often talks about, you know, having these big Filipino family gatherings and how her mom had a really strong maternal influence on her life. And I feel like that's the overall experience for, you know, anyone with a Filipino mom. They're all so awesome. So everyone just go give a shout out to your mom. But yeah, her mixed representation matters because, you know, mixed Asian identities are often overlooked in mainstream media, and especially in hip hop. Rap has historically not had many visibly Asian or biracial Asian women in mainstream spaces. So Sweetie embracing her identity publicly has become meaningful for many fans like me. And one of my favorite songs, Icy Girl, she says, shout out to my mother, she's the Filipino queen. That's like, I always think about my mom because my mom is also the Filipino queen. But yeah, so I love how she embraces her Filipino heritage and she doesn't shy away from either of her identities and she just embraces them. But one thing people associate Sweetie with is confidence. She said that confidence was something that she had to intentionally build. So growing up biracial, sometimes she felt like she existed between two different worlds. She felt like she had to identify with one side more than the other, or she wasn't fully accepted into certain spaces. I think I've spoke about how like I am also mixed race identity, so I understand, and you know, seeing people of mixed race identity represent cultures like mine, or even just represent being mixed, like it's so important to help with, like, you know, it's like just seeing the visibility that you can exist in two different spaces and there can be overlap between your identities. But yeah, that's just an experience that many biracial people relate to. And Saweetie learned early on the importance of self-definition. Instead of letting other people define her identity, she built her brand around confidence and self-worth. And something that I also love about Saweetie that I've seen, she used to have this series called Hot Girl University on YouTube, where she would share tips about self-confidence and how to kind of build yourself up mentally. And this is also something that we talked about with Suni Lee last week, and how Suni Lee visualized her gymnastics routines before bed, and it was 60% mental game for her to succeed in gymnastics. And Saweetie also practices the same ideas of visualization and visualizing yourself as the most successful version of yourself to begin believing in yourself and building yourself up mentally, because, you know, you can't have all this confidence and self-worth unless, like, you fully believe in yourself 100%, even if it feels like delusional to visualize yourself in the most successful version of yourself. And one thing that makes Saweetie stand out from a lot of media stereotypes about female rappers is her educational background. Again, another thing that I just love about her. She is a Filipino baddie, an educated baddie, and before she fully began pursuing music, she heavily focused on school. So she actually attended San Diego State University, and she later transferred to the University of Southern California, and she ended up graduating USC with a degree in communications in their School of Communications and Journalism. And again, like, I am a journalism major, so communications and journalism, there's a lot of overlap. So again, I just resonate with Saweetie so much. But yeah, it's like Megan Thee Stallion is also another female rapper that is educated and went to college and graduated. And Megan Thee Stallion also did it for her mother. And I know Saweetie also, you know, pursued education for her family as well. They were supportive in helping her with that. And the reason Saweetie ended up, you know, going to college and rather than just like going straight towards music is because she said that, like, you know, education is so valuable, and it's something that, like, fame can come and go, but no one can take your degree or your education away from you. And I really appreciate the way she openly speaks about education, especially as, you know, a woman of color. I think it's so important to see successful women, you know, promoting the idea of education and of educating yourself for yourself, not for anyone else, just so that you can have that. And she also said she values independence, stability, and having knowledge outside of the entertainment industry because she understood how unpredictable fame can be. And education also helps build her confidence, her communication skills, and her business knowledge. So this becomes important because Saweetie isn't just selling music, she's selling branding, her image as an educated woman of color, and her personality. Her degree actually connects pretty heavily to how strategically she built her career online. Like I said, she had that series called Hot Girl University, where she just talks about the different ways that, you know, you can build yourself up. And I think her being educated has helped her be able to hold those discussions and produce those videos as well. So before becoming famous, though, Saweetie actually would just use, like, Instagram, SoundCloud, and freestyle different rap beats on social media. But one of her biggest breakout moments came from posting a short rap video online. And, you know, she definitely took a newer path to fame by using internet visibility and personal branding, viral culture to build herself up, or to build her music career. And then before we jump into her rise of fame, we just have a quick little PSA.
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6: Okay, so Sweetie's breakout song was one of my favorites, like I said earlier, Icy Girl. So the song went viral online. It introduced her glamorous aesthetic and her confidence-focused lyrics. Icy became kind of like her brand. Icy also kind of refers to like having bling or like expensive jewelry on her. So it became, Icy became more than a nickname or a brand. It became like her mindset and a form of empowerment. And a huge part of Sweetie's success, again, is how she markets confidence in her music with luxurious lyrics and very ambitious lyrics. Some critics have dismissed this as like superficial and just kind of like clout chasing, but there's actually, you know, a deeper conversation here around that. So women, especially women of color, are often criticized when they openly express confidence, and confidence in women is sometimes interpreted as arrogance, being materialistic, or being too much. But Sweetie embraces it anyways, which is so important because, you know, we need girls to lift us up and to lift each other up. And some of the media narratives around female rappers just have some like negative stigma or stereotypes around it as well, that Sweetie has faced in the industry. So, you know, female rappers are often like compared or pitted against one another. They often frame women in hip-hop as like competitive, dramatic, replaceable. And Sweetie has been on that side of, you know, backlash, where she's received like online scrutiny, criticism about her authenticity, and even people questioning her talent. This often happens to women and even just other people who gain their popularity through social media. But, you know, Sweetie continues on. I mean, she's still releasing music. I haven't really heard any radio hits from her recently. She definitely was riding a pretty big wave of like viral songs during the early 2020s. I still listen to her avidly though, so, and you should too. You should all listen to Sweetie. And then again, just jumping off of, you know, her being a woman of color in the entertainment and like rap industry, Sweetie had a public relationship with Quavo, who is one of the Migos. He's also another rap group, and her relationship became, you know, heavily publicized after they broke up, which rumors point to Quavo having infidelity. But after their breakup, again, online definitely analyzed her reactions, her dating life, and her image. And again, this just reflects how female celebrities are often expected to like publicly explain or like defend their personal choices or come out with an album about it. But she doesn't need to do that. She's still doing her own like confidence thing and putting out music that represents her, not her relationships or personal life. And that's something that I also really like, is that even if some people do find her lyrics like artificial, they're still like really positive affirmations to listen to. Like, if I need a confidence boost, I'm gonna listen to Sweetie. But beyond music, Sweetie has become known for like her partnerships and beauty campaigns, her branding deals, and her USC communications background is very visible here because she understands internet culture, how to become viral and to use internet trends to your advantage, and how to track audience engagement. And, you know, beyond the music and the brand deals, Sweetie's visibility matters because she represents both a Black identity, Filipino identity, Asian American identity, and being mixed race in mainstream music, especially in the rap industry. She embraces all sides of herself. And for many Asian Americans, especially mixed Asian women like me, seeing someone proudly claim that identity in hip hop is really significant, and it's really important to see. Like I said, I resonate with her so much, and I look up to her, and her relationship with her mom. I love her relationship with her mom. But you know, Sweetie also challenges the stereotypes around Asian women, because Asian women are often stereotyped in media as being quiet and submissive and passive and obedient, but Sweetie's image is the exact opposite. She's outspoken, glamorous, she's confident, she's assertive. So having this representation can help change, you know, people's perceptions of themselves and makes them realize, like, you know, I don't just have to be this one thing because this person's doing it over here. So I can be like that too. I can be glamorous too. I can be confident like her too. And I just think her music and just herself, she has offers so much representation to, you know, young Asian women, Asian American women, and young women of color as well. And, you know, she also subverts stereotypes about female rappers that that just kind of assumes female rappers are not educated or strategic or business-minded, or they're only focused on, you know, one thing and being materialistic and focusing on men. No, she's focused on, you know, built on herself. She's focused on being herself and being confident. And she intentionally highlights, or she's openly spoken about how, about her USC degree, because she wants young women to understand that education and being in the entertainment industry is not mutually exclusive. Therefore, having a background in education has helped fuel her career. And I think that can be said for just about any industry. I also think education is super, super important. And seeing, you know, one of my favorite artists also openly speak about how education is so important really makes me realize that, like, yeah, I'm on the right track. And yes, like, this is what it means to be a modern day woman pursuing education and putting yourself first, which is something that is, like, newer in our society. Like, we have so much freedom now as women, that, you know, people or the women before us might not be able to say the same about. And one of the biggest themes of Sweetie's career is her confidence. But it's not just looking good or showing off her money. It's about her self-definition and her ambition and her refusal to shrink herself for anyone else's comfort. She frequently encourages women to know their worth, prioritize themselves, and move confidently through spaces that might underestimate them. And while her legacy is still evolving, she's already contributed to Asian American and Pacific Islander visibility in music, having a biracial identity and giving representation, and conversations about women owning their own image and ambition. And she's helped normalize proudly embracing an Asian American identity in mainstream hip hop spaces. I know I keep saying that, but it really is big, because I can't really think of any other Asian American rappers that are as mainstream as Sweetie. Maybe it's just early and I can't think of any, but, like, seriously, I think Tapin and My Type were so huge. And again, her, you know, speaking about her Filipino heritage in her songs, like, that is so huge to me. And I know anyone in the Filipino community who has heard that just gets so excited to think about. But she's all about, you know, identity, confidence, education, using internet visibility to promote yourself, being an academic, having self-confidence. And she turned all of that into a career. And for many young women watching her, seeing someone confidently take those spaces, it matters. But yeah, hopefully you enjoyed today's episode and got to learn a little bit more about Sweetie. And just like Sweetie says in her song Icy Girl, I would also like to give a shout out to my mom, because she is the Filipino queen. But that is it on Bottoms Up today. If you want to hear more, you are more than welcome to follow us on Instagram at bottomsup_KUCI. Once again, I'm your host, Jaylen. Thank you all for tuning in, and I will see you guys next week at 8 a.m.
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0: edition of In the Garden with UC Master Gardeners on KUCI 88.9 FM in Irvine. And that just as the garden needs care to thrive, so does KUCI, which brings you programming like this one. We've been here for about over 10 years. I remember being on like the second training class for this show. I remember it well. But before we begin, please note that the views expressed on in the garden do not necessarily reflect those of the station, the university, or the UC Board of Regents. So I'm here with Master Gardener Bill Brooks. I'm Master Gardener Artemisia, and we're discussing how spending time in the garden can improve your health. There's a clear connection between gardening and wellness. So let's talk about our gardening styles and what we grow. Hey, Bill?
1: Well, good morning, Artemisia. I have always loved gardening. And I think my style, I'll start with what I grow to eat. I am getting into fruit trees because one of the things I learned, and this is good for our listeners, fruit trees work just as well as an ornamental tree in ornamental landscaping. So I think I now have 10 fruit trees planted throughout. And they're also, too, the other thing, and you can go back to our episodes on fruit trees, and you'll learn that you keep them 8 feet or less, so you don't need to get out ladders, and they don't become too big to deal with. I like fruit trees. I grow tomatoes in the summer. But I also have a pretty good herb garden, and the reason I grow herbs is they're so darn expensive in the grocery store, and they grow so easy here, and you just run out and snip whatever you need. And then I do like to keep pots of lettuce, especially during the cool season. But I think my other gardening style that I like is I love California natives. And this is something I really recommend everybody grow. No matter where you live in the world, grow the native plants that live in your region and to your climate type. And I like epiphyllids and I like bromeliads. And bromeliads and epis need a little more water than the bromeliads do, but bromeliads will keep the water right in their little cup, so they go nicely with drought-tolerant California landscaping. Mm. What about you, Artemisia?
0: I was just showing you some samples of stuff I brought from the garden just to wet your palate.
1: And I have to say the smells in here are awesome.
0: You talked about epiphylliums. The epiphyllium that I brought in it's considered queen of the night. It's a night blooming cereus, and it'll bloom. You have to just sneak up on it and make sure that you don't miss it, because if you miss it, it won't come back. I also grow herbs, lots of flowers. I'm still growing tomatoes. I've got 5 different varieties of tomatoes. I also have a fruit tree. You saw my kumquats that are overwhelmingly big this year.
1: And juicy, too.
0: Oh, yeah. I'm letting them fall, because that usually is the key to me, that they are actually
1: ready.
0: Ripe.
1: Right.
0: Yeah, when they fall on the ground. Just make sure that nobody picks it up.
1: And what was that? And we were talking in the lobby, too, about this South African flower you bought that's got these very lacy petals and these huge stamen. And it was a Jamvilia?
0: It was Gravilia.
1: Gravilia. That was it.
0: Yeah, it was peaches and cream, and it grows. And all the little, what you might be considering leaves or petals, are curlicue. And it's just indescribable. And
1: it is.
0: Yeah. It's peaches and cream. Really pretty, and I've got a special space in my garden that has that kind of shade of flower.
1: And I know I've seen them in purple and pink, too. So there's a variety of them. They're South African. You can find them at a lot of nurseries if you ask for them.
0: So how does gardening contribute to your health?
1: It gets me outside. And we're going to get in today talking about contact with soil, contact being outside. And it gets me moving. It gets me stretching. And we're going to get into that as we talk about that, too. And these are natural things you do as you garden.
0: Yeah. Sunlight as well. So we are melding a little bit of the thought about human health and gardening along with the today's special day of fun driving here at KUCI. We're considering the health of KUCI. It's one of the oldest continuously broadcasting radio stations in Orange County.

0: And it began at the University of California in Irvine, in the campus at about 1969, actually. 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It'll show up as soon as you get to that website. We'd appreciate your help very much.
1: And make that donation. It is easy. One of the funny little fun facts about KUCI is the first song we ever played, and it's kind of a catchy little tune I remember from my childhood called Sugar Sugar by the Archies. And that's just kind of a bit of trivia. So let's start with the most obvious benefits. Why homegrown fruits and vegetables are considered healthier?
0: It's well known that homegrown produce can be allowed to ripen, and as a plant gets to ripen for food, it will be more healthier, more vitamins, more minerals, more everything beneficial to the human body. So we know that fruits and vegetables begin to lose nutrients after the harvest, so especially during long transports to stores. So when you pick tomatoes, lettuce, berries, and herbs in your garden, you get healthier foods with vitamins, minerals, and antioxidants. And I also want to add that if you've ever been to the Central Valley where they grow tomatoes, the trucks have the tomatoes loaded in there, and they're not ripe. And they're not ripe because the tomatoes are not bred for consumers. They're not bred for flavor. They're bred for packing and transporting. And when you get them from the grocery store, the big box stores, whatever, they're not the best. So we're trying to get you to do some home gardening for so many reasons other than just taste tomatoes. Also want to say that the American Heart Association says that one serving per meal of veggies and fruits is enough to sustain you for your life. Anything to add to that?
1: I do. I also want to remind people grow tomatoes. And again, as you said, Artie, it is for the flavor. We have shows on square foot gardening that you can listen to and raised bed gardening. So even if you have a small space, you can grow some food. I keep a pot of lettuce. It's about a pot that's about 16 inches in diameter. I can put three or four lettuce plants in there. I harvest from the outside. I have almost a salad every couple days, and it works. So gardening can actually improve our diet.
0: You can imagine that growing fruit, and we know that it's more nutritional when you grow it, but you can imagine if you just grow it outside your front door or out your back door, wherever it might be, you may not even get into the house before it's all gone.
1: Yes.
0: To also talk about food security, talk about areas of the world, the United States, that do not have enough food to buy in the grocery store. So why can't we go to community gardens, go to your own garden, grow in pots, nourish yourself. Don't have to depend on major corporations and major stores to have to be able to find your food. Don't go to the fast food. Grow it yourself. That's what we recommend.
1: And one of the things Artie brought in today that amazed me, she brought in a little cucumber that's maybe 3 or 4 inches long. But what's unique about it is it's a bush cucumber. And it's a new variety. And it grows on a bush rather than a vine. So it, again, if you're in a pot, you don't have to have this vine going all over the patio deck. But you also brought in, tell us about the long one you brought in.
0: I brought in all I did was go to a major nursery and pick up a 6-pack of what was labeled as simply burpless tomatoes, or burpless cucumbers. I've got tomatoes on the brain.
1: Yeah.
0: Burpless cucumbers. And some people don't like cucumbers because they end up with unusual burping problems, digestion and so forth. So you can find these burpless cucumbers in your garden center. So these were, this the one I brought in was about, oh, maybe 15 inches long.
1: Yeah,
0: and
1: it
0: I've
1: was
0: seen
1: long.
0: I've seen them
1: right.
0: longer than that, and it's not necessarily the super long hothouse cucumbers that you can
1: right.
0: find those in the grocery store, and they're probably better than the other cucumbers you can find on the shelf. But I also brought in that quick snack cucumber. That
1: yes,
0: two
1: that's
0: two or
1: the
0: three
1: one
0: inches.
1: That goes on the bush.
0: And yeah, and it's fully formed. It's just a little oval, and it's about that. And you just And this is probably the only cucumber that I like skin. I usually have to...
1: You skin yours.
0: Yeah, I usually skin mine. I don't care for the skin. Usually it's prickly. These ones are not. These are really smooth. Just pick it up. And also you can lose track of them because they can hide under a leaf very easily. And you can fret. Don't even notice them when they're ready.
1: And you also brought in one of the reddest strawberries I think I've ever seen, which was awesome. She brought in some lemongrass. Now that's a herb that's used more in Asian cooking, but I was telling Artie, you take the lemongrass, you're using the white part, and you just chop it up, and you can put it right in with onions, any kind of, when you're starting a dish and you're using chopped onions and you're sauteing, a little lemongrass changes the flavor. And that's the fun thing about growing things. You're going to expand your food palate, and you're going to learn to grow more things and experiment, and that's part of the fun of this.
0: About the lemongrass, I will add one thing, is that go for the tender part of the plant, but try to be careful handling that leaf. It has a sawtooth edge, and it'll give you something like a paper cut very easily. So
1: yeah,
0: just be careful
1: with that. It's a grass, and it's one of those grasses, as you said, that is a little sharp. And you also, too, had a tomato that overwintered, which amazed me.
0: Yeah, we were talking about this actually during the tomato show that Bill and Brian Hales from the Master Gardener, he's our tomato expert, we were talking about overwintering, and you can find that particular show on our podcast. We might be able to slip in information on that soon enough. It was a Tasmanian chocolate tomato, and it stayed dormant in the colder. As soon as it got hot, and we had a little bit of hot weather earlier this year, so it started to branch out. I had to tie it back up to the trellis, and I've been getting really nice tomatoes ever since early spring, and it's amazing. Very juicy, kind of dark. I suggest it's more juicy than it is meaty, so that's a great... That's a great variety, Tasmanian chocolate.
1: Yeah, and you don't find those in the grocery store.
0: That's,
1: and again,
0: for sure,
1: that's the benefit of growing.
0: Yeah.
1: So for more than five decades, the station has broadcast 24 hours a day, 7 days a week. With limited resources and 125 dedicated volunteers like Artie and I, KUCI produces only original programming. That's why we need your help. Please consider donating to KUCI by visiting our website, kuci.org. The first thing that comes up is a donation page, so it's very easy. And there's been a lot of discussion lately about gut health, and I understand gardening may help with that too.
0: Now, there's some medicine information that's kind of hard to disseminate for simple little gardeners like us, but yeah. Surprisingly, healthy soil benefits or contains beneficial microbes that may support the immune system and gut health. Exposure to soil microorganisms may also help diversity and the beneficial bacteria in our bodies. Researchers continue to learn more about how important bacterial diversity is to overall health. Regular listeners of the In Garden show have heard us discuss soil microbes before. I also ran across a couple of references that might help you understand this concept. Is that, you know the phrase called, you are what you eat?
1: Yes.
0: What Your Food Ate is a book that was written by authors Montgomery and Bickley, And it was on a short list of the International Association of Culinary Professional Cookbooks Award in 2023. Might be an interesting thing that you could research, find out how food, homegrown food, can benefit your health and what it grows in. Understand that.
1: And that's important. So gut health is important. Gardening helps with that. I've also heard that gardening can increase the diversity of the bacteria that lives on our skin. Mm. Is that true?
0: Well, spending time outdoors and interacting with the soil and plants exposes us to a wider range of harmless environmental microbes. And that diversity may help strengthen the immune system and improve the body's natural defenses. And I'm going to add that I work at the Centennial Farms, volunteer at the Centennial Farms, and our supervisor is a strong believer that his life at growing up on a farm, a goat farm, can probably prevent him ever being exposed or come down with a problem with E. coli.
1: Mm.
0: That's what digging in the dirt, the kids, get out and dig and get that stuff in you, and it'll help you in the long run for your health and benefit.
1: Yeah, I know. I do want to cite this because, this, you know, we're worried about microbes because we look at them as being bad. And ever since scientists discovered that some microbes cause disease, we've been on a mission to eradicate them. To a large extent, that mission has been widely successful. Modern sanitation, vaccines, antibiotics, pasteurization, and common sense hygiene practices have saved millions of lives. But somewhere along the way, the idea of the hypersanitized home took hold, and in the process, we threw the baby out with the bathwater, so to speak, in our rush to eliminate harmful microbes. We also scrubbed away the beneficial ones. Today, chronic autoimmune conditions like asthma and allergies and type 1 diabetes are on the rise, which researchers increasingly link to the loss of diversity of microbes on our own bodies. That's because humans have co-evolved with microbes over the millennia, and we depend upon them for healthy immune function. The earlier we're exposed, the better. A major study on this was published in 2021 in the Journal of Clinical Medicine. Emerging evidence suggests that reduced exposure to biodiversity, including rich environmental microbia, is associated with negative outcomes in the health and well-being of children. Playgrounds is microbial interfaces, strategies to enhance soil microbes and soil health in childhood, was a study recently published in the National Library of Medicine, and that was published in March 2026, this year. So consider there's that benefit of digging in the soil, too.
0: And it is time. It's almost time. We're going to talk a little bit more about the KUCI pledge drive that we're having right here May 21st, 2026. This is our day to benefit the station, and I'm hoping that shows like this in the garden with UC Master Gardeners been around for over 10 years. We also have programming that has lasted almost, if not definitely, 50 years. If you tune in to Saturday mornings, you'll find Michael Radzinski has been here playing Americana and classical music for that long. It's a home for reggae. It's a home for Cure for the Blues on Mondays. Sheldon Abbott has been around for multiple years. How Delicious. DJ Wanda has been around for over 20. So the kind of programming we have here is unique. 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And while you're there, you can also explore the full program lineup on our schedule link.
1: So, Artie, you also, too, do a show on Sunday mornings. You're in addition to working here on In the Garden. Tell us about that.
0: That's true. That's why I'm sitting here behind the board, I guess. I've been here for as long as the radio station for the Master Gardeners has been here. I was trained, so I was also trained to be a music host. And that's actually how I started behind the mic. And my show is on Sunday morning from 8 till 10. It's called Celtic Harmonics. I play Irish music, Scottish music, American folk, all kinds of things to make your Sunday happy.
1: And that's, it is, and it's a fun show. And Master Gardeners has been on the air, by the way, at KUCI since 2016, or was it 2015?
0: It was 2015, okay. For sure. I think some of us trained in 2014 in the fall. I've been keeping track of all their shows. I've got a huge spreadsheet that with all our shows that we've ever produced, and some good stuff. We also have a podcast. You want to talk about that, Bill?
1: We do. We have a podcast. You can find us on any podcast platform. Just search. If you have not been there, we're on Apple Podcasts and Spotify. Those are the two big platforms. But all you have to do is put in Master in the Garden with UC, Master Gardeners, and you'll come up with us. It's the easiest way to listen to our shows.
0: So why are UC Master Gardeners so special for knowing what we're talking about?
1: We're special because we are trained in research-based information on home horticulture and integrated pest management and best gardening practices. And we're through the UC system, which the UC Agriculture and Natural Resources is connected with the university system in California. It's not one of the universities. We like to say we're the only UC system without an actual campus. But this is a body of research that's done on best growing practices. And this leads back all the way to when President Lincoln created the agricultural and natural resources system throughout all the states in the Union so that we would have a food supply. And so we give out that information to the home gardener so that they can benefit from this too. So whatever we tell you is something that has been actually scientifically tested versus, hey, I tried this in my yard and this might have worked. And speaking of that, we talked about microbial health. So soil health a little bit. Couple things that you can do. Number one is add compost to your soil. That brings in the microbes. And after you've done that, put a layer of compost, a layer of mulch on top.
0: Mm-hmm.
1: And that mulch should be 4 to 6 inches in depth, but it should also be 4 to 6 inches away from a stem or a trunk so that you don't cause a mold issue there. That will help you reduce water. It helps get all those beneficial microbes going in the soil that you want.
0: You mentioned a strawberry I brought in. I don't do this practice, but you know why it's called strawberry?
1: Because they used to put straw around the plants. And that was to give the berry something to support on as well as to hold moisture.
0: Yeah, act as a mulch, like he was talking about. It's getting up to close to 9 o'clock. I want to let you know that you've tuned into KUCI 88.9 FM in Irvine, the In the Garden show with UC Master Gardeners. And you get the connection with KUCI and UC Master Gardeners. That's our connection. That's how we got planted in here at this great station here in Irvine, KUCI. Also want to mention that if you can help us, if you've got some resources, you can tune into KUCI 88.9 FM if you haven't tried it before. You can also go to kuci.org and give us some help and help us help donate what you can. We'd very much appreciate it. Checks are accepted, and we'll let you know how. You can find out how to give checks if you care to online. So it's 8:59. I want to let you know that the views expressed on this program do not necessarily reflect those of the university or the station, its management, or the UC Board of Regents. I would bet that the UC Board of Regents and the station is letting us talk about the station for the fund drive. There's no problem with that. They endorse that. So, Bill, let's get into some more bodily improvements.
1: Let's do. So gardening combines several healthy activities at once. Physical movement, time outdoors, stress reduction, sunlight exposure for vitamin D, and contact with beneficial microbes. Together, these can support a stronger immune system and overall wellness to people. Many people don't think of gardening as exercise, but it really is, isn't it?
0: It sure is. You know that to garden, you don't really, you can find out what your body is capable of, and you can adapt your garden to whatever you need, to be able to weed it, to be able to dig it up, to plant it, and so forth. It requires movement and coordination, and it can prove your strength, flexibility, endurance, and balance. Do you have anything?
1: Well, so one of the other things too I wanted to talk about is your stretching. I find myself really stretching to get that weed underneath the plant. So you're stretching your body out, you're stretching your spine out. An important thing for people to continue to do throughout life is to sit on the floor and stand back up again without using their hands or getting on their knees for support. And your ability to do this, to get up from the ground and get back up again, is simple sounding but challenging movement, as it reveals a surprising amount about your physical health and how long you'll live, new research shows. In a June 2024 study published in the European Journal of Preventive Cardiology, it found that adults ages 46 to 75 with an ability to move from sitting to rising were about 6 times less likely to die from heart disease and other cardiovascular conditions during the next decade, and 4 times less likely to die from any cause compared to those who struggle with most of the movement. In gardening, you are moving from the ground back to standing again, back down again. That's healthy. That's one of the ways that gardening really helps us with that movement. And if you haven't done this, work on it. And you'd never want to lose this throughout your life. So movement, stretching, getting up and down, walking, being outdoors, this is all physical and physically healthy for you. And it burns calories.
0: How many?
1: It depends upon the activity and the intensity. Gardening can burn up to 220 calories in just 30 minutes. It's a great form of low-impact exercise because people often don't realize how active they are while they're enjoying their time outdoors.
0: The idea about 30 minutes also is critical. Or actually, now, you could call it critical, you could call it a guideline. 30 minutes a day in the sun can eliminate your need for a vitamin D supplement.
1: It sure can.
0: And but you know that I myself have skin problems and cancer issues, so we talk about sun protection. Bill, what do you wear when you're in your garden?
1: So I wear a hat.
0: How big is the brim?
1: It's what they call a lifeguard hat. So it's one of those broad brimmed hats that go all the way around. I use sunscreen. I like using a mineral based product rather than some of those spray products and other products that have, I think it's the chemical benzene in it that acts as a propellant, because that's really now they're finding is actually more cancer causing to your skin than the rays of the sun. So I like to look for a good natural mineral based product. I am starting to wear sleeves, and I found a little thing that goes over my hand, hooks on my thumb, goes up my sleeve. So if I'm wearing a t-shirt, then I can wear this little sleeve thing, and then I can put garden gloves on over it. And that tends to give protection. I work in shorts. I should probably wear long pants, but I don't. Mm-hmm. And I have a pair of garden rubber, I guess they would be called muck shoes, so that I can easily hose the mud off of them. What about you? What do you wear?
0: Well, I've started to just put on long sleeves, no matter how hot it might be out there. I did find out something information for this research for this particular show is that you talk about UPF, which is ultraviolet protection factor, that you can see in the labels of some things that are called sun protectant clothing. You also talk about SPF, sun protection factor. UV protection factor is probably the more important term to know. But the difference between the UPF of a white t-shirt and the UPF of a dark denim long sleeve shirt is 250 times.
1: Oh my gosh, I didn't realize that.
0: It's 250 times better to wear a dark denim long sleeve shirt than a t-shirt.
1: Oh,
0: don't want to say anything about what you
1: yeah.
0: mentioned. But I didn't know that before I was looking this up. Of course, we talked about sunlight. We've got about 280 to 300 sunny days in Orange County a year, so it provides plenty of the vitamin D that you can need. No supplements necessary, I would think. But we caution people about sun exposure. Be careful. Moderation is the key.
1: It is a moderation. And we have listeners all over the world. So you have to look at what your climate is and what your sunlight regulation is. And we in Southern California and Orange County live in a very sunny area. So this is fundraising week at KUCI. 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With your help, we can purchase a backup transmitter, install recording studio quality doors for better sound insulation, and replace aging studio chairs and cabinetry. I'm sitting here on a chair afraid to move because it squeaks, and I don't want to squeak in the broadcast. So we do need some good chairs that don't squeak. So to donate, visit www.kuci.org. And so what about mood? Let's talk about mood and gardening.
0: Oh, boy. There, I learned that way back in American history, there was a doctor, a psychiatrist, who also signed the Declaration of Independence. His name was Rush, Benjamin Rush, Dr. Benjamin Rush. He's the signer of the Declaration of Independence. He's a psychiatrist and a professor, and he started the medicinal plant garden at the Mutter Museum in Philadelphia, the College of Physicians in Philadelphia. So way back, so-called the father of horticultural therapy, he talks about active versus passive interactions in the garden. Of course, we talked about active interaction by working the garden, your own garden. What are some of the passive ones could you think of?
1: So passive is just, it's sitting there. It's finding a space under a tree on a warm day, just thinking. It allows you to think. It allows you to meditate. It allows you to pray. Mm-hmm. One of the things, too, that a lot of people end up adding is they end up adding water features, because the sound of water is very good for our mood. And to listen to that, I also find that one of the things I do is I love to listen to the different birds that come. And the more gardens that you have planted around you, the more bird life you're going to get. And especially this spring, as a lot of the males are giving their mating calls, I enjoy listening to the birds. And we actually have a broadcast called Bird Friendly Gardens that you may want to reference and listen to learn about how to attract birds. I also want to recommend to you that you have several just places to sit. It can be as simple as a rock or a stump. It could be a bench. It could be a place to sit in a kind of very, very comfortable chair. And they make tons of garden chairs. I've even seen sleeping porches or sleeping areas for gardens, so you can lay down and take a nap. And again, online or going to garden centers, you can get all these ideas for a peaceful respite, because that's part of your mental health too. Being outdoors and being in green, we, for millions of years as humans, lived on the planet outdoors. And it's just recently that we've spent so much time indoors. And so if you live in an area where you don't have a garden and things, going to a park, going to the beach, that's one of the reasons why so many people enjoy the beach, is because of the sound of the waves and being outside in nature.
0: Outside. You know, just as a side note, most of my notes are side notes.
1: That's fine.
0: Laguna Beach has passed an ordinance that they're not going to allow canopies on Main Beach anymore.
1: I heard that.
0: I can imagine. Yeah, I used to look out. When I leave here, I'm actually going to go to the beach. I'm going to take a dip. I have to
1: get in that salt water.
0: I have to get in the salt. And what used to bother me was I'd get into the Blackie's parking lot, and I couldn't see the waves for all the canopies. Think about Memorial Day is coming up.
1: Yes.
0: It's going to look like that. And I applaud Laguna Beach for doing that. Good forward thinking.
1: Yeah, you know, many gardeners say they feel calmer and happier after spending time outdoors among plants and flowers. Do you ever talk to your plants?
0: I do not.
1: Sometimes I do.
0: And when you're out and gardening, do you listen to music or just... I know you like water.
1: I like the bird sounds. I like the sounds of being outdoors. Hiking is another thing. Low impact hike. You know, you can find easy hikes that are relatively level, because that puts us all outdoors and allows us to listen to nature. It allows us to reflect. It allows us to think. Oftentimes we have conflicts with family members or friends, and it's a problem that to us may seem like a big problem. But when you really think about it, sometimes being outside, I find it allows me to let go. And when I let go of a lot of these things, mm-hmm. and it makes me better, and it makes the situation better too.
0: Take a deep breath.
1: Exactly.
0: You know about yoga. You heard about yoga sessions out in the garden. But you know, to be passive about it, hopefully they continue to build parks so that you can go and get your passive gardening high. I also want to mention that there's a bacterium in the soil that triggers the release of serotonin.
1: Oh, that I didn't know.
0: It's a natural antidepressant. So harvesting releases dopamine too, because it's like your accomplishment of something you grew.
1: It
0: you
1: is.
0: You picked it, and now maybe even you're going to cook it. You're going to gather more of that important dopamine. Endorphins, the idea of nurturing something to grow. The endorphins increase in your
1: it
0: mind.
1: It is. And that first vegetable, that first flower, I know for me is still exciting. And I've been doing this since I was a kid.
0: And wait for that, like I was saying, wait for that night blooming cereus to bloom. I mean, I've been out there at 12 o'clock and it's still not ready. 1 o'clock, it's still not ready. 2:30, there it is. And it just hangs there. And it'll close up just as fast as you can imagine. And it still looks pretty when it's closed up and just dangling there. I picked it way too early, but so Bill.
1: Yeah, I saw it in the studio. It does dangle. You're right. In fact, speaking of that, going into your garden at night is a very different experience. A lot of times, let's say you have trouble sleeping, so going out into the garden, looking at the stars and the moon, looking at your plants, sitting there, that helps you get your body ready for sleep. It's the changeover from being awake. Mm-hmm. It also helps you if you have a lot on your mind. It allows you to decompress and process some of those things that would keep you from falling asleep. So I want to also remind everybody, we're Giving Day this week here at KUCI. Please consider visiting KUCI.org to make your tax-deductible donation in support of our show in the garden and all the great programming at KUCI 88.9 FM and Irvine. So let's talk more about mental health. Why does gardening, again, And we've mentioned some of these, but let's recap. Why does gardening make people feel so good?
0: Being able to eat is always good.
1: It is.
0: And so grow your own if you can. It's very, very simple. We teach the kids at the Centennial Farms how to grow radishes. That can be your jump-off point for growing things in containers, potatoes, chard, cherry tomatoes, and peppers. Very easy in containers, no matter, you don't need a yard. Understand that what you're growing is just the anticipation of it coming to fruit, being able to get close to it and look for all the little pests that are going to bother that plant. Get rid of the pests. Just pay attention to it. Be mindful of what you're looking at, and just look forward to be able to pick it and cook it and be nourished.
1: And if you want to try something too, radishes, they come to be ready to pick, and I think, is it 40 days or so? It's quick.
0: It's I think it's quicker than that. I don't think the kids who plant them at the farm would be very patient.
1: Right.
0: And they didn't get what they
1: Yeah, and radishes in Southern California are a cool season crop. We plant them around the fall and harvest them through February, March, January, that time of year. In other regions of the world, it's going to be different. And the package directions on the back of the seed package tell you how to do it. You can also go to seed catalogs and get some interesting varieties of radish that you cannot find elsewhere.
0: The idea of some radishes being a little too spicy for some people.
1: You
0: can find some that are a lot more mild.
1: And even have a lemony flavor to them. And so gardening gives people a sense of accomplishment, purpose, creativity, and connection to nature. Even simple activities like watering plants or watching flowers bloom can bring joy and reduce anxiety. So in an article in 2019 in Psychology Today, it talks about 10 mental health benefits of gardening. Have you ever heard of the Japanese expression shirin yoku?
0: I have not.
1: It translates as forest bathing,
0: hmm.
1: which nicely captures the experience of being immersed in green. A growing body of research has found all kinds of benefits from being in natural landscaping. These studies have found evidence that being in the garden or even being able to look out onto a green landscape is linked with better recovery from surgery, less anxiety and depression, and better stress management, and many other positive effects. In fact, if you've been to many hospitals lately, they're now putting in large gardens.
0: I have, speaking of that, I actually heard a study about, I think, gallbladder patients who had a view of nature outside their window.
1: Yeah.
0: They improved. They healed a lot quicker than those who had a building outside their window.
1: Yeah, no, it can definitely definitely work in healing. The nice thing about a garden is that it can be right out your back door. And while you could easily spend time sitting in your yard, you're much more likely to be outside consistently when you have garden work to do, watering work to do. And again, looking at our shows, looking at what we offer, visiting and listening to some of our podcasts will teach you how to do it. Master Gardeners also offers classes if you live in the Orange County area. And I do want to add that no matter where you're listening in the United States, there is a Master Gardener program in every county in our country. In addition to that, throughout the world, there are Master Gardener programs. And so if you search, if you don't live in Orange County, for your Master Gardener program, you can find out all of these classes. And we give classes, all of them, just about all of them are free. And this is a great place to learn about what is coming up with Master Gardeners and find out about the classes that we offer. And so this is a good way to learn about Master Gardening, about the classes that we offer. So let's see if we can go over a few of those classes here for you. Artie, did you write any of them down today?
0: I did not.
1: Okay, so let's see what I can find here. We have a pop-up plant sale coming up on Saturday, May 30th from 9 to 12. And this is going to be in Lake Forest. I'm going to give you the address rather slowly, but if you don't get it written down, you can go to our website. It's 21125 Paseo Verinda. And all attendees get a free four-inch plant. And we sell additional plants at $2 each. It's cash only.
0: Did you say today or Sunday? Saturday?
1: This is the 30th.
0: This Saturday.
1: So this is Saturday the 30th, which is a week from...
0: After the holiday, for sure.
1: After the holiday is when that's coming up. And that's one of our things to look forward to, that you can get a chance coming up. So Know Your Soil, that's in Anaheim, May 22nd. And good soil is a starting place for a smart garden. Learn the components of soil and how to evaluate it in your landscape and the steps you can take to enrich your soil to produce a bountiful garden. And you can find out about that. We have May 26th, Gardening in Small Spaces in Laguna Woods. This is great for those of you that don't have a yard. And you can learn how to enhance your garden that way. And May 28th, Grow Food Anywhere in San Juan Capistrano. And that's a great class that if you're beginning to grow food and you want to learn a little more, it's a wonderful class to take. And again, I want to encourage you to visit your own Master Gardener website in whatever county in which you live in, or in even whatever country you live in.
0: Yeah.
1: So this has been fascinating. It sounds like gardening benefits nearly every aspect of health, from nutrition and exercise to stress relief and to immune support.
0: The research is overwhelming. We couldn't even get to a small fraction of what we could find and let you know about in this one-hour program called In the Garden with UC Master Gardeners of Orange County here at KUCI in Irvine. In July of 2022, the Mayo Clinic published an article called Dig Into the Benefits of Gardening, and it summarizes all of the information you might have heard today on today's program. 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
1: here. 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
0: So, until next Thursday.
1: Next Thursday it is. I'll be on the air.
0: Oh, yeah. Happy. What's our topic? Do you know? It's kitchen garden.
1: Kitchen
0: gardens, mm-hmm. Yeah. Got to figure out how to do. We were preempted with a fun drive today. We were planning on lessons learned from the English garden that we're going to have to program soon.
1: And that will be on our podcast in a day or two.
0: Oh, nice. Okay. So have a great day, everyone. Happy
1: Enjoy
0: giving.
1: Gardening.
0: Enjoy gardening.
1: And give.
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2: 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Welcome back, everyone. So if you're new to the show, I talk about immigrants or foreigners that have come to the U.S. and they just share about their experience, any struggles for listeners who can probably resonate or haven't heard from somebody from that specific country. So I just wanted to say that next week I'll be bringing in my Professor Dr. Sung, Oliver Sung, and he is my professor for Psychological Sciences 104S, the social animal. And yes, he's from Singapore, so he's gonna talk a little bit about that. He's gonna be coming in live, which I'm excited but also nervous, because he's gonna be the first guest that I would have live sitting in front of me. My previous guests have been pre-recording, so there is a little editing when it comes to any filler words that are said or any long gaps in between or pauses. So we'll see how it goes, but it'll definitely be a new experience. And yeah, I'm glad that I'm like broadening a bit. Through this, I'm learning to be like a bit more social. But yeah, I'm really excited. But today, this talk show, I guess, I wanted to talk about celebrities that are born or from outside the U.S. that probably people didn't know about. And personally, I always have a hard time. I don't want to say a hard time, but I can never notice when someone's outside the U.S. when it comes to like, if they're from Canada or New Zealand. I cannot hear the Canadian accent. I don't know if you guys know like Ryan Reynolds, Ryan Gosling, Hudson Williams, they're from Canada, and I don't hear it. A lot of people say that they say about or something. But yeah, I just don't hear it. And so I did my research yesterday to give you guys a few examples. So the first one is Hugh Laurie. He famously plays the main lead in the TV show House. I personally have never seen House, like the full show, but I have seen clips. And I would have never thought or assumed he's from Oxford, United Kingdom. Did you guys know that? He does such a good American accent. He does not sound British. The next is Pedro Pascal. You guys probably know. He's from Santiago, Chile. He immigrated to the U.S. as a child. His parents and family sought political asylum when he was 9 months old. The next is Keanu Reeves. He's famously known in the John Wick and Matrix franchise. He's from Beirut, Lebanon. I did not know this. The next is Charlize Theron. She has been in the animated Addams Family of 2019 in the Fast and Furious franchise, and she will also be in the upcoming The Odyssey movie, which I am absolutely excited about. A little Psyduck. I am so excited about this movie. I remember reading part of it in freshman year of high school. That was one of our assigned readings. And I just love the story. And I've seen the trailers and I have high expectations for this. It reminds me of when I watched Gladiator 2. It just has that feeling where you feel like you're in the movie. You're not in the movie theater or watching your TV. And I really love when films do that because it seems like such a hard thing to achieve. And the trailer it's already doing that for me. But yeah, Charlize Theron, she's

it's in. This is one of my favorite TV shows. I would recommend it to anyone. And she's also in Two and a Half Men. And she is from New Plymouth, New Zealand. And this is where it comes in when I started talking about... I cannot hear the New Zealand accent. Because I couldn't hear it when I listened to interviews with Melanie Lynskey. To me, she just sounds like really sweet. I don't know how to explain it. But yeah. And then next is Freddie Highmore. He plays the main lead in The Good Doctor. And this one also blew my mind. This one, Freddie Highmore paired with Hugh Laurie, these blew my mind, because why is Freddie Highmore from Camden Town, London? Like, their accents are so good, and you don't hear like even a little slip of their accent slipping through. Next up is Andrew Lincoln. This one I did know that he was an American, because I have seen more interviews of him, like behind the scenes. Of he plays the main lead in The Walking Dead. He's the Southern cop who goes through this journey with his son. And, yeah, he's from London, and he has like such an amazing Southern accent. You wouldn't have thought he was from London. Next is Christian Bale. I probably am the only one that didn't know this, because I haven't heard anybody talk about it before. But he is from Haverford West, Bembrokeshire, Wales. Did everyone know this except me? I'm so confused. But yeah, Christian Bale, he plays Batman in The Dark Knight. He's also the main lead in American Psycho, Vice. He just does an amazing job, hands down to that. Next up is Julia Fox. She has an Italian mom and an American dad. And she was born in Milan, Italy. And when her parents broke up, she lived in Serrano, Italy with her maternal grandfather until she was six. Then she lived with her dad in New York City after that. But yeah, like, I looked her up. If you look up Julia Fox, it says that she's Italian-American. But yeah, I didn't know that. I mean, some of these are that they came here when they were really young, so they probably don't have the accent of the country that they were born in, I guess slightly raised in, because it's a lot harder when you live in a foreign country but your parents are American. I saw that a lot when I was doing my research. A lot of them, they were born in a military base. So if you guys don't know, if you're born like on a military base, for example, like in Japan, your birth certificate is not gonna say Japan. It's gonna say the US. And for military kids, they're always going from place to place. And so they probably aren't able to adapt each culture or language or accent unless they were there for either several years, or they were there at a point where it will develop them as who they become to be. So for some of these, like Julia Fox, she moved to New York City when she was six. I feel like because she was there from like newborn to six, I don't think she would like have like that Italian accent, especially if she lived with her American dad and not her
maternal it taught.

0: Italian mom. So some of these are a lot that it's more explainable why we didn't know that they weren't born in America or from America. Because they came here when they were kids. Well, if I gave an example of somebody who lived there until they were in their like mid-teens, then yeah, that would explain more. But my last celebrity is Sebastian Stan. He was born in Constanta, Romania. And when he was 8, he moved to Vienna, Austria, due to his mother being a pianist. And so for, you know, her career, her growth, they moved to Austria. But yeah, and I believe he has done a film, or he's doing a film, where he's speaking in his native tongue. And I think that might be the first time that he's achieving that. But yeah, there's so many more celebs. Some of them I didn't list because they were more well-known, like Jacob Elordi, Margot Robbie. They're from Australia. And because they're more like trending actors, like upcoming actors, we all know that they're not from here. But yeah. But I wonder if you guys have any celebs that you were surprised of hearing that they weren't from here. Because some of these, again, were very shocking to me, and I didn't find out until yesterday afternoon. So that kind of just tells you who I am as a person. I don't really, like, notice those kind of things. But yes. So we're going to cut to a little break. We're just going to listen to a little disclaimer and a little promo supporting our fund drive. If you guys haven't heard about the fund drive today, well, you're in for a treat, because it's for such an amazing cause. And it's to support this underground radio station. If you guys didn't know, KUCI is student-led or alumni-led, already here from UCI, and we're also passionate about being a part of this, that even when, I guess, the birth of KUCI, it was done in the closet. That's just how much we love. I feel like what's the word? That, guys, help me fill in the blank. That same message or passion is still being transcended even now. Even through myself, last night I decided to make a little digital drawing to support KUCI, and if you guys want to take a look at it, it's at the KUCI Instagram. It's the little anteater eating ants that spell out fun drive. Yes, I made that. In the lower corner, you could see that it says drawn by DJ Ellie. But yeah, you guys should look at the KUCI Instagram, not only to see the post in supporting the fund drive, but also there is the link in the bio to see more about the fund drive. And there are different tiers to it. every little bit counts. We are doing it to just continue sustaining it so it could be on air, to get new equipment or new storage, because we always have music, physical media coming in. But there are so many things that we could do. So let me just give you guys a fact or some facts. There are so many here, and I'm trying to see what are some things that people probably don't know or probably don't talk about, I want to say. Let us see, let us see. Honestly, did you guys know that KUCI is the flagship station for UCI at either men's and women's basketball? The station has been broadcasting all the home games since the mid-70s. And in 1993, we became broadcasting all games, home and away. KUCI was the only live media outlet that covered the Anteaters' miraculous run in the 1994 Big West basketball tournament. Since 1997, men's and women's basketball games have also been broadcasted live on the internet. In 2002, the UCI baseball program was reinstated after a 10-year absence. KUCI broadcasts select baseball games, with the remainder of the games available on a separate red stream. KUCI was the only place to hear UCI baseball when the team advanced in the playoffs to the Super Regionals in 2007, eventually advancing to the College World Series. That is mind-blowing. I have honestly witnessed, they're called like radio engineers, that they hear at the KUCI station, and they do like all the tech of doing like the little PSAs or disclaimers and turning on and off the volume. And yeah, I witnessed it for a baseball game this quarter, and it was so cool. It was so fun. It's actually very chill. It's not as stressful, but it's so interesting because there is a like what do they call it? Sports announcer, I want to say, that they are at the game physically and they call into the station, and then we connect them online to be on air so that you guys can hear it. But yeah, there's like baseball games, there's basketball games, and it is just so amazing to hear, because I didn't know that was still a thing. I knew it used to be that. I feel like I knew it more with baseball games, that with the older generation, if you couldn't physically go to a game or you just couldn't afford it, you could turn on the radio and just hear them saying like, we're at the fifth inning, or home run from player, blah blah blah. So I didn't know that was still occurring to this day, which I find so beautiful and lovely. But yeah, that's a little fact about the Fun Drive, or KUCI history and what we offer. But yeah, again, we're going to listen to the disclaimers, and then I'll come back to talk to you guys a little bit more.
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0: Hi, this is Brad Stone. I was the jazz director at KUCI back in 1984-85. I had a regular jazz show then, and also did an electronic music program called Electronic Meditations that aired late on Sunday nights. As someone who has been doing university and community radio for 35 years now, the better part of my lifetime, I can tell you firsthand the importance of non-commercial radio to a community. 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It's a so-called album-oriented rock station, and some lame song came on. I can't even remember now what it was, so I had to switch the station right away. 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So please, become an active supporter of KUCI-FM and keep the great alternative programming going. 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
1: 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It's Colección de Recuerdos at KUCI 88.9 FM in Irvine. So you guys just heard a little snippet from Brad Stone supporting the KUCI Fund Drive. But yeah, here at KUCI, we play underground artists so that you guys get to experience something new instead of whatever is mainstream, because I do, at my job, we only play the top 40s, and it gets tiring when I hear Chapel Roan or Sabrina Carpenter at work, and then I go to my car, and then I listen, the radio is on, and then there's more Sabrina Carpenter, and there's more Chapel Roan. But if you guys, like, switch the dial a little bit to 88.9 FM, you'll probably hear a band that you've never heard before, or a genre, or even, like, a talk show. We talk about so many different things here at KUCI. We have a sports PA. We have a lot of movie PAs. Or we have just about like current events, but more like pop or I guess Gen Z coded. So like there was one talking about the Met Gala and all the fits, or there's others that talk about their favorite music and the meanings behind them, but more in a talk show manner rather than like a music show, or the artist, like what's going on behind the scenes and drama with them. That was really interesting. I tuned into one that it was between George Harrison and some other guy, and they were both, It was like a love triangle with this one girl, but they treated her horribly. But there was, you listen to the tea with that. So there's so many things here that KUCI offers, and I feel like you guys should tune in at least, I would say at least 3 times a day. You know, tune in 1 time in the morning, see what they have, once in the afternoon, once at night, you know, the music, late night studying. We're here 24 hours. Every single time, every single hour, there's going to be someone here either talking or playing music. And it is just so amazing. But yeah, and the reason that I joined KUCI is they always send out emails every quarter, every beginning of the quarter. And I had gotten one before I even moved into UCI. It was the summer transitioning from senior year of high school to freshman of college. I got an email saying, join KUCI. And I was like, I wish I could. Like, I'm not in Irvine just yet, so I couldn't go. And then every quarter after that, it just wouldn't work with my schedule. I had class when there was training. And so, if you guys believe it or not, this is my first quarter on air. This is my first time on air. But yeah, last quarter I did my training and I absolutely loved it. I enjoyed going to class every week. And what really set it in for me was one of the training directors, her name is Brooke. Shout out, Brooke. She mentioned like the last dinner party, and I honestly stood up and I gasped, and she noticed me and she's like, yeah, you know. So that's how I knew I was in the right place. If I mention, what I don't consider them underground, but then I realize that they are when I start mentioning them to other people. They just shake their head and they're like, no, don't know them. Which is kind of sad, but you know, I found my people here. I found some who can, you know, I guess resonate, which I love. But yeah, if you guys have heard any of your guys' favorite artists or band here at KUCI, we appreciate them, you know, and sometimes we don't mind if you guys recommend a song or an artist that you know is underground, and if it's that show's theme, go ahead and bring it up. But yeah, that is all for me today. I'll see you guys, well, I'll talk to you guys next week here with Professor Dr. Sung. So yeah, tune in next week to hear about him from immigrating from Singapore. So, yeah, bye everyone.
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2: 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And as you just heard from the PSA, we have a fun drive going on. 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Thanks, and with that all said, we'll get started right on the show here on Shannon's iPod. We've got some Undie and Alternative on first, and I'll go ahead and get this started in a few moments. Thanks, and enjoy the show.

Hello, everyone. This is KUCI 88.9 FM in Irvine, and you are listening to Shannon's iPod. The song we just listened to right before this was Heartswell by S.G. Goodman. Then we listened to Stones on the River by Riley Pierce. Before that was In the Morning Lane by Betsy Legg. And we started off the set with Dog's Dream, Dreaming About His Girl by Arthur Shea. So that about does it for the set here at Shannon's iPod. And once again, I will direct you all to KUCI.org. We have our fund drive going on until the 25th. And once again, thanks for supporting us, and thanks for keeping us on the air here on this public station. So it's all thanks to donations like yours that we were able to keep the station running ever since 1969. So, for a little bit about KUCI's beginnings, it started out with Craig Will applying to the FCC for a broadcast license, and Earl Arbuckle becoming the station's first chief engineer. So, our first ever legal broadcast on KUCI was Sugar by the Archies from October 16, 1969. Ever since then, KUCI has been discovering and hosting many iconic artists over the years. Alice in Chains, Devo, Def Cab for Cutie, Goo Goo Dolls, Green Day. Yeah, so they were first heard on KUCI before hitting commercial radio. 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Thanks, and have a good rest of your day here. 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
1: 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Thanks for joining me here this morning. The song we just listened to right before this was Hunted by Pale Saints from their self-titled album. Then before that, we listened to Waiting for the Moon to Rise by Belle and Sebastian from their album Fold Your Hands, Child, You Walk Like a Peasant. Then right before that was Naomi and Me by Rocket Ship from their album Hey Hey Girl. Then we start off the set with Parking Lots by Plums. So that about does it for this set. And just as Joey said on the PSA there, we do have the fun drive going on KUCI.org. It's going on until May 25th, and the website will take you right to the landing page and the donation page to get that started. 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Box 4362, Irvine, California, 92616. All right. And once again, I hope I've been able to talk about on the show how much this station means to me. 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We are going to round it out with some music right here. We have Take My Phone Away by Carolyn Kingsbury, and let's see here. The Gallopers by The Would-Be Goods. These two songs are going to go to the top of the hour. Then we'll have more music from 11 a.m. to 12 p.m., of course. 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

0: Hello, everyone. This is KUCI 88.9 FM in Irvine, and you are listening to Shannon's iPod. I hope you've been enjoying the music so far. The previous song there was Walk in the Woods by Snarls, and it is one of their singles. Right before that, we listened to I Wonder Why My Favorite Boy Doesn't Kiss Me. It's from our Marshmallow Kisses. Then before that, we listened to Kiss Me in Heaven by The Convenience. Right before that was Darlin' Darlin' by The Knee-Highs. So that about does it for the set so far. I hope you've been enjoying the music. And with all that said, I will take a brief announcement to talk about our fund drive here at KUCI. And we are taking donations for our fund drive at kuci.org. Right on the landing page, you will be redirected right away for you to send over some of your support to us. And once again, thanks for tuning in. Just by being here, just by listening to us and having an audience, you're doing great so far. And of course, it would mean the world to us to help keep this show running, keep the station going for the next several decades or so and onwards. So, with all that said, thanks for keeping KUCI running by our volunteer staff here, keeping Eclectic Alternative Radio Station alive, as well as talk. So, shout out to PA as well. I used to do PA as well as music. And with all that said, thanks for joining me here on KUCI. Back to more music.
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2: 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Then we listened to Cannonball by Baby Boys. Then at the start of the fairly short set is Woof Woof by Arthur. So you just heard from Alan Levy about our KUCI fun drive. And it is still going on up until May 25th. 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So, we are a station going more than 50 years strong, and we better keep on going thanks to your support. So, with all of that said, it would mean the world to me and all the rest of our volunteers and this community here of music lovers and radio show hosts if you would lend us your support. 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So, up to the top of the hour, we've got some new releases here. So, first up, it's going to be Dead End by Snail Mail from the new album Ricochet. And then right after that is going to be Toxic Spillage by Pictish Trail from their self-titled album. So, I'll get started listening to those, and with all that said, thanks for listening to KUCI 88.9 FM in Irvine or KUCI.org.

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17: All right, let's get this sucker going. We're going to do live remote broadcast from the Vietnamese restaurant in Los Angeles. I'm here for reasons I won't say, but we're in the Vietnamese. All right, let's get this sucker going. All right, let's get this sucker going.

Hello, everybody. You're listening to KCI 88.9 FM, only in Irvine. My name is Grace, and this is Big Sis Radio, the show where I put you on to good music like any good big sister should. Last two songs you heard from Snail Mail. Shout out Snail Mail. I love Snail Mail. There's a new release that's sent into the studio. You heard Tractor Beam, and you're rehearing in the background right now the first song, Dead End, the clean edit. Mwahaha. Both of these on the album Ricochet. Very, very awesome. Anyway, I'm super excited to be back in the studio. It's such a nice, relaxing, and also simultaneously creative space. So I'm very excited. But in case you didn't know, and it's very important that you do know, this, we are doing the KUCI Fun Drive. Woo! Shots! Everybody's so happy. Everybody's so, so thrilled. When is this Fun Drive run, you say? Oh, it started Monday, May 18th, and it's going until Monday, May 25th at 11:59. So you have a lot of time to get your money up. Do you agree? You know what's really cool about money? It's that it always comes back around. You know what I mean? Karma. It's like that. So just keep going, and we'll make it out of here, okay? We're all making it out of Irvine. You can donate at kuci.org for the link to make an online donation, or you're going to send it to me. That was a joke. Don't send it to me. If you wanted to know why you should donate to KUCI, there are many, many reasons. Think about all the students who have a creative outlet here. I have a lot of STEM major friends who are constantly sweating about, you know, everything. And this is a beautiful, beautiful outlet for them. Also, we're not a new radio. We're very, very old. Some of the most popular artists in the world, who will probably remain popular till the day that we die, has started here. Alice in Chains, Beck, Blondie, Death Cab for Cutie, Devo, Goo Goo Dolls, Green Day, Guns N' Roses, Metallica, Motley Crue. 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Ooh, is that not hard? Yeah, that's pretty hard. Think about that next time, okay? 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If you have a question, you can call me at 949-824-5824. 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No hate if you like Meghan Trainor. 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I'll send you a high five via email. Yay! Anyway, we have a lot of music to get through to today. So I'm going to start off with a banger. E-Spirit, George Clinton, 100% electronica. 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
1: 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My name is Grace DeLeon, and this is Big Sis Radio, the show where I put you on to good music like any good big sister should. Last two songs you heard are from George Clinton, E-Spirit, off the album 100% Electronica. You heard Secret and You're in Love. Oh, pardon me, 200% Electronica. I went to his show in L.A. about a month and a half ago, maybe a little bit more than that, actually, and it was absolutely magical. I have never felt more like a hipster in my life. You know, like when you're younger and you're thinking, really, like, what is adulthood going to look like? That is exactly what I imagined. I have never been happier. Anyway, shout out George Clinton. I love you. But in case you were not listening, it is the KUCI Fun Drive from May 18th to the 25th. Woo! Shouts and cheers, shouts and cheers. KUCI is run by volunteer staff. Our current staff exceeds 140 volunteers, primarily UCI students, and we also have a lot of alumni people like affiliated with UCI. So it's very, very cool. 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Oh, shade. Yeah, that was shade. 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On to our next artist. I'm really excited for these two. It's M.L. Butch. I hope I'm saying that right. M.L.B.U.C.H. Could be Buck. I'm not sure. Anyway, both of these songs off the album Sun Tub. I hope you enjoy. Pan Over the Hill coming up next.

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1: 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My name is Grace, and this is Big Sis Radio. The last two songs you heard from M.L. Butch, B-U-C-H. I hope I'm saying that right. Don't sue me. I'm so sorry. Flesh's Hand and Pan Over the Hill from Sun Tub. I really dig this chick. She's super rad. She has, like, one of my best friends, Marley, put me on to her music. And she has a very, it's so, like, I don't know. It's like European beachy and it's clubby and it's like dark, dark orange and it's super teal blue. And it's like sitting in like the little opening, like the acoustic hole in a guitar. You know what I mean? I don't know how to explain it. Anyway, as you heard, this is KUCI Fun Drive Celebration. It starts from the 18th to the 25th. So I hope you guys are excited because that's a lot of time to get really rich and give it to a local radio station. 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Because I mean, it's such a quirky thing to, you know, say that your school has, like, you know, every school has, or most schools have one, but I genuinely cannot tell you how many schools are as weird as KUCI. You know what I mean? UCI's radio station is, in particular, very awesome, very unique. So consider donating. KUCI has a history of breaking through music artists. One of my friends played Turnstile last year before they were big, really crazy. Mac DeMarco, you know, he has a PSA recorded on this computer. People like New Order, Nine Inch Nails, oh my gosh, Pearl Jam, No Doubt, the Smashing Pumpkins, The Pretenders, Pixies, The Offspring, all these people were played on this radio station before they hit it big. 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Super, super simple. We have more music coming up. I have two songs from Gigi Mason, Calypso and Coraline, off the album Calypso. I hope you guys enjoy. 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

0: Hello, everybody listening to KUCI 88.9 FM, only in Irvine. My name is Grace, and this is Big Sis Radio. The last two songs you heard from Gigi Mason, Coraline and Calypso, off the album Apollo Records. You know what's really awesome about music is that there's always so much more you can hear. And KUCI is one of the only radio stations that focuses on the new music you haven't heard yet. History of breaking music artists such as The Pixies, The Offspring, Sublime, Red Hot Chili Peppers, Depeche Mode, Elvis Costello, Faith No More, Guns N' Roses, Nirvana, all these people were on KUCI first. 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I'll give you 1,000 more reasons, but it's a commercial break, ha ha ha ha. So catch you guys in a sec. 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

0: Hello, everybody listening to KUCI 88.9 FM, only in Irvine. My name is Grace, and this is Big Sis Radio. I played a lot of music for you. Don't worry, I remembered. The last two songs you heard from TV Girl, George Clinton, and then I think his name is Folendium. Not sure if I'm saying that, but you know, it's like somewhere around there. These are also all off the album. Okay, hold on, ready? Faux Lennium, the Japanese deluxe edition. I've heard zero Japanese, so I'm a little confused on where that comes from, but you know the vibes, whatever. Before that, you heard two songs from Weird Nightmare off the album Hoopla, Might See You There, and Head Full of Rain. These two are new releases, meaning they were sent into the station from the artist, so go check them out. And while I'm on the topic, they sent that into the station. You know what that means? New artists sending in their music to us, and then we play them, because we're the only radio station left, basically ever, probably for the rest of time, that is devoted to the underdog, devoted to the indie artist. So why not take a beat, think about it, think about like, yeah, like I don't need Starbucks today. Instead I could do that, like, you know, however much you spend, like $16 probably, and send it to KUCI. You know how easy that is? A $35 pledge is only $2.92 a month, or 67 cents a week, or 9 1 to 2 cents a day. Come on. That's pretty easy, guys. Let's lock in a little bit. You can do TikTok shop and make that much money. Let's go. It's whatever. And you know, if you don't want to support because of the like underground indie kind of vibes, just think about how old this place is. This is like 60s and up. We have artists like Pearl Jam, Sublime, crazy huge bands have been here before your mommy even knew about them. So time to lock in, support music because it's dying, and you know, support me. I'll remember this. And I'll see you guys in Valhalla when it really matters, okay? I have more music coming for you guys. I have the symposium up next. Shout out my friend Juliet. She loves these guys. It's KUCI 88.9 FM, only in Irvine. Bye-bye.
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5: 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My name is Grace, and this is Big Sis Radio. The song you're rehearing and the first song of today was The Physical Attractions on The Symposium. After that, you heard Hanging from the Ceiling from The Velveteens, followed by Together Pangea, Friend of Nothing, and the one more song, The Hair Shoes demo version from Pale Saints. Very, very, very epic. And in case you forgot, which I doubt you did because it's so, so very important, this is the KUCI Fun Drive. It goes from Monday the 18th to Monday the 25th, so you have a lot of time, so don't fret, don't get scared. But in case you were like, OMG, like, you know, why should I do that? 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It'll be pretty easy to find, but kuci.org. It's super, super legit. If in case you were like, oh my gosh, like, you know, that's not enough. Like, you know, I hate students. I hate, you know, young people, which, you know, hater, whatever. KUCI's beginnings are really cool too. It began as an underground radio station in the late 60s, broadcasting illegally from a dorm room on the UCI campus for a few hours each afternoon until the Federal Communications Commission shut it down. So not only are we still sick, we also have like a bad boy reputation. So shout out us, send us some money. In 1968, UCI engineering student Craig Will began the process of applying to the FCC for a legit broadcast license and started the chain of events that led to KUCI becoming a legal broadcast station. Isn't that sick?

He then turned it over to Earl Arbuckle, who became the station's first chief engineer. And in case you were like, oh, gee, like, I hate history and this is stupid, like, I don't care. The guy, Mr. Earl Arbuckle, who basically, you know, like, functioned this whole thing, like, he ran this thing. He passed away just last month. So if not for me, for the honor of KCI, for the memory of KCI. So go put it on. And in case that wasn't enough for you people, in October of 1969, KCI received test authority from the FCC and made its first legal broadcast, airing Sugar Sugar by the Archies on October 16th, 1969. Yeah, the song from the B-movie. Lock in. You know you want to. I will send you a virtual kiss if you do it. Okay, bye. We'll get it. We're doing two more songs from Suicide, I Know a Scary Name, and then Pale Saints. Haha, see you guys in a second.

see that song, I finished my loop. Yeah, you got the idea now. Yeah, it's your dreams, you know. Yeah, it makes you free, baby. Yeah, you gotta make it happen, you know. Yeah, I know you are.

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Saw this lady

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My name is Grace, and this is Big Sis Radio. I'm so glad you joined me today. I always love Thursdays because it means I get to sit down for 2 hours, listen to music, and be surrounded by vinyl walls and CD walls, which, if you didn't know, is very, very rare these days. You know why? 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Not KUCI, though. We're T, we're unique, we have everything you could want. So, might as well show some support, visit KUCI.org, and send some donations in. Yes, I'll tell you about the music, but in one more second. KUCI was such a perfect opportunity for me coming in as a freshman. I met so many people that I'm like so creatively inspired by. I've made so many new connections within like my art. My friends are new artists have like reached out to me, like DMs, and like, I've gotten, you know, press passes. Like all these things are possible because of KUCI. And without people like you, donations, we just wouldn't exist. 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Friends, family, everybody, if you're on the road right now and you're like, you know what, I have like an extra $2 to spare, why doesn't it like, let's not throw it on the ground. Let's throw it to Grace at KUCI. Okay, maybe not me specifically, but you know, KUCI, the vibe as a whole. Anyway, the last three songs you heard, Pale Saints, Hunted. Before that, two songs from Suicide, Mr. Ray, and Dream Baby Dream. Both of these off the album Dream Baby Dream. Very, very excited. I have one more song before I part ways with you guys. But again, thank you so much for joining me today. I'll see you guys next week. 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Bye!

All right, let's get this sucker going. We're going to do live remote broadcast from the Vietnamese restaurant in Los Angeles. I'm here for reasons I won't say, but we're in the Vietnamese restaurant, so I can say this is a faux live remote broadcast to the KUCI studio. And let me tell you, this is, we got a double shot going because we're faking the live broadcast because I'm in Los Angeles. 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We turn off the TV, we use our quiet space. Om Peter the Mind Om. 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And I'll tell you why, but let's play some music. We now enter the... Hey, pass it this way. Don't bogart the time, man.

But Cheech, you see, it's not very good. Hey, I think we should just go old school and like take stuff off. I don't know. This is just some of the Madhouse shenanigans, and you know, if you don't like programming like this, just stick around because you can get just about anything on KUCI, and you can broadcast. 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And we'll tell you more about that later. 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Better than television, because, the pictures are way better. What you're getting, and I'll tell you a little bit about public radio. Since it's, we're, like, mandated to serve the whole community. And so we do. We play a very diverse... Well, let me tell you about this. KUCI started in 1969. It was a pirate radio station in the closet of a dorm room. And it was officially operated by UCI engineering students, Craig Will and Earl Arbuckle. Hey, I told my Buick to Earl once. But not that Earl. Anyway, they said no dorm room thing. They granted us an FCC license to broadcast in October 16th, 1969, about a year later. 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And why am I telling you this? 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I think we should, like... chop off the D, man, and make it a fun drive. Yeah, this is going to be a fun show. All right, so we're going to celebrate the Madhouse, and I think we should play some music.

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1: Oh, thank you.
0: Awesome. 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
1: Shucks. All right, now let's play some Slayer and some...
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3: 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That is pretty cool. Park Lane Moon...
0: ...back on, and let's all go tinkle, and then we'll come back in just a
3: 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Park High Moon, truly an underground band. Really, if you want to hear them, mainly you gotta go to a bar in Orange County, like Perks in Huntington Beach. They play there, and I met them 30 years ago. They've been playing ever since, without stopping. Tony Hallam and Damon Tucker. They're the main players. And very renowned for doing four-hour sets without a bathroom break. And I'll tell you. Oh, and the vocalist of this song was the writer, one of the guys. So, you know, that's underground radio for you. And before that, we heard The Roots from the Jimmy Fallon Show doing Holiday. 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So there's going to be a lot of imaginary stuff here that we're going to play with and have fun with, but I hope there's one thing that is not imaginary. 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KUCI, the most adventurous radio station on Earth. And you know what? My imaginary producer, Sloan Schuyler, well, that's kind of iffy. Is it? He's on the other dimension. He doesn't have a body. But he is sliding a note across to me saying, hey, why don't you play some music? This is Madhouse Groove. We're going to get down and have some fun. This is the fun drive on our annual KUCI fun drive. We're listener supported. We're hosted by the University of California in Irvine, but they don't keep us on the air. You do, so donate now. Hit it with the tunes. This is Madhouse Groove, and let's do something totally not Madhouse, but it's gonna groove. Chick Corea and Al Di Meola. Short Tales of the Black Forest. Just imagine yourself walking through it.

0: That's off an El Demiola album. I think it's called Midnight Sun. And it's a duet with Chick Corea on piano and El Demiola on guitar. And now, through the magic of radio, we're going to take you to an imaginary KUCI staff brainstorming meeting to figure out, well, how are we going to get people to donate? How are we going to get people to donate? Oh, what? Do you want me to introduce the fake guest hosts that we have in the studio? Those guys who are going to impersonate Cheech and Chong? Ah, man, I'm not really comfortable. Okay, I'll do it. I'll do it, but only for the thumb drive. My fake Chong voice. Hey, man, you really should donate. It's the right thing to do. If you're listening and you can afford it, pay forward for the other guy who can't afford it. And let me introduce, they're anonymous names, but they're acting like Cheech and Chong. Ladles and germs, dreidels and gins, in the centering of the madhouse, these guys. Hey, you didn't tell them where to donate. Tell them to donate at KUCI.org.
1: Oh, well, KUCI.
0: No, yes.
1: .org. Donate now.
0: Hey.
2: Play something else, will you please?
3: That's desert music, man.
4: Hey, man, I already took them, man.
0: What do you guys have to say about KUCI? Oh, besides donate at KUCI.org. It's easy, it's fun. The fun drive, no D.
4: What do you mean? Wow, man. You just ate the most acid I've ever seen anybody eat in my life.
5: Hey, man, I never had no acid before, man.
0: There you have it, folks. You can't be more articulate than that. Seriously now, guys, hit it!
2: Play something else, will you please?
3: That's desert music, man. Come on, mellow out.
6: Desert
3: man.
6: Music, man, we're gonna die out here.
3: It's beautiful out here, man. Enjoy it.
6: You took all that peyote, man. Anything's beautiful to you.
3: Hey, man, let's do that song we were writing in Chicago.
6: What song?
3: You know, that me and my old lady.
6: I don't know how it goes.
3: Come on, sure you do. You wrote it, man.
6: I don't remember it, man.
3: Well, let's try it. Me

0: good, man.
1: It's nice, man.
0: Yeah.
1: I like that thing about the beef jerky, man.
0: Yeah, well, that like makes it organic.
2: Man, you guys don't sound any... You guys are horrible impersonators. But you know what? This is all volunteers, so you gotta take what you can get. And let me tell you, typically, I've been at the station since 2015, and typically there's 150 people that are operating the station, all volunteers, and man, there's some like knowledgeable people here. Like some of the people have been here, like one of the guys has been here like
3: Tell them that we're on 24 hours a day, 7 days a week, even through the COVID thing we were on the air. That's deep, man, that's deep.
2: 15 years, he's been here since he was in school, and he's older than I am. This classical show, and like, yes, there are the some people that are like absolute experts to nth degree in their genre, and you gotta appreciate that. And if you do appreciate that, or if you don't appreciate that, donate now at kuci.org. That's kuci.org, where we whirl ourselves wide. And you can hear us anywhere. Like, I got listeners in Berlin and North Thailand and Australia and New Zealand and Santa Ana and like Philadelphia, where they know about music.
3: Don't forget Alpha Centauri. They're listening to you in Alpha Centauri.
2: All over the world. You got anything else? Do it.
1: I dig that.
0: Yeah.
1: That's nice. Hey. Do you know another tune, man?
4: Oh, yeah.
1: Okay, get in your left lane, man.
4: What?
1: Get in your left lane.
4: Left?
1: Right. Left lane, man.
5: This is the universe. Big, isn't it?

0: 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Two.
1: Fuck 'em, man.
0: You guys donated and left them speak.
2: Bless.
3: Hey, Ben.
1: Okay, all right. You want to say something, okay? So, like, say you see a guy walking down the street.
0: I want to say, man. Sometimes we get spaced out here at KUCI and broadcast to Alpha Centauri, man.
1: In underwear.
0: I don't think we're giving out any underwear as a thank you gift.
1: Shake them, you won't break them. Hey, baby! What? Around?
0: Yeah, I think we should play something else. This is a plea from Flea, and it's spicy like a chili pepper. Flea, what do you think? You want them to donate? Donate now at KUCI.org? Oh, you want me to shut up? Okay, that's a short one.
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5: Desert music. Man, we're gonna die out here.

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I'm feeling hate all around. 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Shine your light. Real. Live for peace. Live for love. Live for peace. Live for love. 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
1: Before you guys have impersonated Cheech and Chong pretty good. Not bad. They're way better than those other guys we had in the last set. Yeah, those guys suck. This is me. I don't want to do it. But that was Flea. 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Motley Crue, Nirvana, New Order, OC's No Doubt, Pearl Jam, Chili Peppers, see? The Chili Peppers, Beastie Boys, The Clash, Violent Femmes, so many more I can't even say, because we have a vital new release commitment. 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We weren't transmitting. We're broadcasting this at the beginning of the show. Oh my God. 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And, where are we going from here? Our first tune for the show, little Texas honky tonk. And, you know, everything in Texas is big. And, Clarence Gatemouth Brown, his talent, well, it's sure big. Plays violin and guitar and sings too, and he's quite a performer. So here's his rendition of a song called Honky Tonk.
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0: Clarence is Gatemouth Brown, and you know, I don't know why he's called Gatemouth. 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And one of the Blonde, Concrete Blonde, Depeche Mode, Elvis Costello, Guns N' Roses, Metallica. Can you believe that? Because we're just on it. We are just on it. And we have some guests here. Tell us, we have Cheech and Chong. Well, somebody impersonating Cheech and Chong, actually. But tell us, guys, tell us a little something what you think about KUCI.
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0: Sure, guys. We'll play another tune. This band, God, man, they're really good, and more flute belongs in rock and roll. They only produced one album. Their name is Dr. Feelgood. Now, it's a Dr. Feelgood from Chicago, not the Dr. Feelgood from the UK, which says DR. Rather than D-O-C-T-O-R. So this is off their Something Just to Pass the Time album, and it is called Junk.

0: My, I mean, don't you think that rock and roll needs more flute? 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Motley Crue and Nirvana, New Order, yeah. Our fake guest host, the guy who's impersonating Cheech and Chong's voice, so I'll let them jump in here. And I hear you guys got a little band together too. Why don't you give us a little taste of what you're about? No, no, no, please, stop playing around, like, do your song. Two!
1: Took him, man. Hey, what do you mean?
2: Make like a bakery truck and haul buns out of there.
3: Hey, that's good, man.
4: That's nice, man.
3: Yeah.
4: I like that thing about the beef jerky, man.
3: Yeah, well, that, like makes it organic.
4: I dig that, man.
3: Yeah.
4: That's nice.
1: That bad? Okay, all right. You want to say something, okay? So, like, say you see a guy walking down the street and you want to say, hi.
0: 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Hey, should we play another song?
1: You go. 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

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I just got to jump in here. And is this Zeparella? Is this Whole Lot of Love? Oh, they're beating. You know, I can't play him on the show, Prince, but he did a great version of this song live.

0: Me, I can only get down. 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And we're bringing it all back home here at KUCI 88.9.
1: Tomorrow they begin their tour of the north of England, but here they are with Dress.

We're rocking out here with PJ Harvey. That's her song called Dress, man. Damn, yeah, I like it when they put on that dress. KUCI 88.9.

0: I mean, Woody Guthrie's, you know, he's the original punk. You know, he went against the grain. He fought the good fight. He spoke up. He sung about his beliefs. His priorities were not, you know, commercial success. It was, his priorities were his message and what he believed in.
1: There's the body of work that exists that everybody knows that shapes the public persona of somebody, but we're talking about, like, scraps of paper with just little ideas on them and stuff, and it gives you a completely different idea of a more complete person.
0: Woody Guthrie to us is like, he's the original punk. He's a rebel who spoke his mind. He put his convictions ahead of his own personal comforts and his you know, his success as a musician. He fought the fight, you know, and we've always just found him to be someone that we looked up to musically, who was just about getting his message out. And
2: ridiculous.
3: All right, I was down in Corpus Christi. And these people came in. We were playing under this gig. Now, so these people came in, and they were rich, and they were drunk, and they were from Nashville. I like rich people. I like drunk people. I like people from Nashville. But three of those qualities in two people, they were a little overbearing. So anyhow, they got a little grandiose, and they started shouting out requests. And I said, I don't know them. I said, it's the latest country western top 40 country song from Nashville. And I said, I don't know it. I said, down here in Texas, we write our own songs. I said, we don't have some A&R, we have some A&R weasel guy telling us what to play. We write our own songs. That's the way it's been since Blind Limb.

Flatt and Scruggs opened the show. I'll tell you what an old cat I am. The Statler brothers were there, the Carter family, the Tennessee Three. It was incredible. It was an incredible show. This was 2 days before Johnny got busted for bringing amphetamines back across the border from Mexico into Texas. But that night, he was incredible. He did this wonderful hour and a half show, and he did it in about 40 minutes. I really enjoyed that. And so anyhow, I said, that's how I can say it. So anyhow, they got a little crazy and everything. So I went out in the alley, and I wrote the first verse and the chorus of this and sang it to them, and then later on, I wrote the other one.

Texas is the place that I want to be, and I doubt if I'll ever get a gig in Nashville now anyway. Why would I want to go? We got Antones and Stubbs and Green. Oh, we got the Roots now. We got Dante's got the door. We got Willie and Jack and Jack. And we got Robert Earl. We got Hayes Carr. We got Reckless Kelly and a whole bunch more. So screw you. But we're from Texas. Screw you. We're from Texas. Screw you. We're from Texas. We're from Texas. Screw you. Sing it with me. Sing it with me. I screw you. Oh, we're from Texas.

Joseph has got a bad reputation for a while because of what happened in Dallas and in Washington and Waco. Our corporations, yeah, some of them might be a little corrupt, and our politicians, some of them are loco. But when it comes to music, my friend, I can't believe that these words are as true as St. John the Revelator's. Mr. Bob was the best guitar player I ever heard, and no man was cooler than the 13th floor elevator. So screw you. We're from Texas.

ever noticed that guys like me, when we play solos like that, we make a face like our instrument smells. It's called stank face, and it looks like... For some reason, we have to do it. Now, I have been I've been conducting an investigation of blues players around the planet. I call it the Manitoba House Stank Face Institute. And we want to find out why musicians do this. Now, so far our research has led us to one conclusion only, and it's not by any means conclusive, but that the reason musicians do this is that if you do something else, it tends to look very psychotic. See, let me demonstrate it for you, because I want to illuminate and educate. This is my role in life. If I'm playing a song like this, it's got a nice slinky groove, you know, you get that in there, right? Get the stink face going. Now I'll play

0: Well, that was Noontime Blues, and Jesus just left Chicago. He's on the main line, but Jesus, hi. You're hitchhiking. You're hitchhiking to Chicago? Oh, you don't want to walk there. Yeah, those sandals there. Yeah, it makes it hard. Birds? We got birds? Birds in the house? Birds. I don't know. Did you guys hear the birds too? I might be hallucinating. I don't know. I'm not high. Well, 8 miles high. I might be 8 miles high. This is a pop song, but it's an 8-minute version and it's very different than what was on the radio. Man, am I hallucinating those birds? 8 miles high. Let's get 8 miles high.
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coming to the end of our fun time together on the KUCI annual fun drive. If you feel, there's a back guy who doesn't donate, you know, maybe you can't donate, like you can't afford it or something, but if you can't afford it, don't be that guy, be the other guy who's paying it forward and like paying it so that the poor people can get by and listen to the radio. So this is non-commercial radio, and this is Madhouse Groove, and I'm Scott Kiyoshi, representing the poverty underclass, and we're all trying to get along and work it all out, and that's the message for this last song. And I'll just say this: the poor are not stupid, and they didn't manage their money badly. They just couldn't pay their bills. If that sounds outrageous to you, it sounded outrageous to me. But I did extensive polling, like asked people one-on-one, and that seems to be the general consensus of the mass public. So there. For some reason or another, but everyone assumes the worst. And, there's lots of reasons why people are poor and get in the cycle of poverty. And not everyone is did it by their own hand. Like, so that's a crisis of ignorance, is what I call it. And we'll see if we can get the last bit of this on the air. Void out pondering.

0: is doing the best and trying to figure it out. And hope, man, hope is what it's about. Hope is not for the birds, but it does have feathers. And that has screwed. That's my story. And I'm five. We have time. What's that song? We still got 30 seconds. Well, I'll take this opportunity to like tell you, yeah, it is that simple. All you got to do is go to your phone, go to your computer, pull up KUCI.org, where we broadcast worldwide 24 hours a day, 7 days a week. 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I mean, who doesn't need that? So, I'm Scott Kiyoshi. This is Net House Groove. Yeah! Bye-bye.
1: 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It makes me wanna. KUCI. It makes me wanna. KUCI. 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
0: All right, let's get this sucker going. We're going to do live remote broadcast from the Vietnamese restaurant in Los Angeles. I'm here for reasons I won't say, but...

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2: 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You're listening to KUCI 88.9 FM right here in Irvine, California. All right, everyone. Hope everyone is having a great day so far. Before we get started onto the show, I'm going to go ahead and talk about our KUCI Fun Drive. All right, so KUCI is run by a volunteer staff, and KUCI's current staff exceeds 140 volunteers, primarily UCI students. KUCI is the only elective alternative radio station right here in Orange County, and KUCI is an FCC-licensed non-commercial educational radio station on the air since 1969. 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Again, it's less than the cost of a cup of your coffee. KUCI began as an underground radio station in the late 60s, broadcasting illegally from a dorm room on the UCI campus for a few hours each afternoon, until the Federal Communications Commission shut it down. So, in 1968, UCI engineering student Craig Will began the process of applying to the FCC for a legitimate broadcast license and started the chain of events that led to KUCI becoming a legal broadcast station. Due to the pressures of school, Greg left the project and turned it over to Earl Arbuckle, who became the station's first chief engineer. Earl Arbuckle passed away last month. In October of 1969, KUCI received test authority from the FCC and made its first legal broadcast, airing Sugar Sugar by the Archies on October 16th, 1969. So the KUCI Fund Drive is extremely important here at KUCI, so please, please, please send in a donation, and please go to KUCI.org to send in a donation. And make sure to check out our Instagram as well, at KUCI. All right, everyone. Thank you so much for joining me today. I hope everyone is having a great week so far. We're going to go ahead and start off with a little quote. This one is a quote by a philosopher by the name of Dalai Lama. And once said, "Do not let the behavior of others destroy your inner peace." All right, everyone. So today we're going to go ahead and focus on one concept of philosophy. This is a concept that I've learned like a lot of different times. However, this is one of those concepts where there's a bunch of different types of kind of branches that come from it. And this is realism. All right. So realism as a whole, it's broadly defined as the attitude or practice of accepting a situation as it is and being prepared to deal with it accordingly. So it spans from multiple disciplines, typically focusing on truth, accuracy, and depicting the world objectively without romanticizing or idealizing it. So in the arts and literature, realism was a mid-19th century movement. It originated in France that rejected the highly emotional, exotic, and idealized themes of romanticism. So the core goal of realism is to present our everyday lives as ordinary people and sometimes the harsh realities of the working class in a candid, truthful manner. So in philosophy, realism is a belief that a physical world exists independently of human perception or interpretation. So, for example, it argues things like objects, properties, and concepts are real and that they hold their own nature rather than existing merely as ideas or constructs in the human mind. I think this is something that's very important to recognize about realism is that it's not just, us as human beings, but it's kind of mentioning the fact that the things that are surrounding us, such as like objects or like concepts, are real and that they have their own type of nature. And that nature is different than existing as ideas or constructs from our human minds. Something that's very interesting as well about realism is that it's also important to note that it's the attitude or practice of accepting a situation as it is. I think that's kind of like where it derives from the word real, is of just accepting something as the way it is rather than trying to, change the way that the situation has already presented itself. I think this was something that's very important because I kind of connect this back into psychology as well when we're thinking about human beings and like the way we think and the way we act. So one thing that someone had once like told me was that we as human beings were different than other people. So I think this one day, like I was having a really bad day and one of my friends had told me this. They said that whatever I'm going through is different than what other people are going through. So sometimes when I'm having really stressful days or whenever I'm having like a moment where I just feel like I'm not doing enough or just feeling like I'm not being productive enough, I always try to think back to that and try to think that, hey, whatever I'm going through might not be what someone else is going through. And I think this is so important to realize as human beings, especially when we're constantly comparing ourselves to others. That's something that I always trickle myself down upon. It's kind of just like looking at other people and just kind of comparing myself to the things that they're doing, the things that are being said or whatever it may be. I think that's also just kind of like a silent killer. That's the way I like to describe it. And the reason why is because when you're constantly doing these things where you're comparing yourself to other people or you're comparing yourself to other ideas, concepts, you're kind of like taking away from like that, tapping into like who you are as a person. And I think that's something that's so important to realize as well. Is because us as human beings, we all have different lives, and it's important to realize that us as our own life is something that needs to be, you know, taken upon by our own, you know, thoughts and morals and values rather than trying to connect it with other people's or trying to compare ourselves with other people's morals, values, and ethics. I mean, this is something that's very important to realize as well, is that whatever you're going through, you know, that may be something that's like setting you back from getting to whatever goal you're trying to achieve. And that is something that not everyone else can relate to. I think that's what makes us as human beings so unique from other people, is that we all have like our own lives and our own kind of like, you know, sets of morals, values, and ethics that kind of make us up. And that's what's so important to realize as well, is that these different morals and values are what, you know, kind of shape us as people. So I think this is something that's very important to realize when it comes to realism as well, is that you're taking a situation and you're actually just, you know, accepting it as the way that it is. And something that's so important to realize is that once you do accept a situation the way that it is, you're more prepared to deal with it accordingly. I remember learning about this in one of my psychology classes. It was a class about stress and resilience. And in this class, we talked about how when we're trying to deal with stress responses, sometimes it's like those physical responses that we get. Maybe it's our heart racing, maybe it's a sweating, or these different type of kind of stress responses that we receive as a signal from our brain kind of lets us know that, hey, you're going through a moment right now where you're stressed out or you're nervous. You have some sort of, you know, response to a situation that's either going to occur or it's a situation that is occurring right now. And in this psychological kind of concept of stress, we can see how once we kind of recognize these different responses that we have, these responses are not trying to, you know, make us feel bad about this like stress that we're having. Instead, it's our body's natural response to try and prepare ourselves onto how we're going to handle this situation at hand. So for example, try to think back to like the last time where you felt really stressed out, whether it was like because of something that was upcoming or whether it was a situation that you were going through. Try to think of those like stress responses that you were feeling. Were your palms sweating? Was your heart racing? Were you shaking? These different type of stress responses are our bodies telling us, hey, you're going through something or you're about to go through something and we need something to calm down your nervous system ASAP. So it's really interesting because I remember when I was learning about this, I didn't really like know that like these responses are kind of like what help us like, you know, calm our bodies down. And I think that's something that's so important when we connect this back into realism and just kind of different philosophical concepts, is that in realism, once we accept a situation as the way that it is, we're able to prepare and deal with it accordingly. So I think something that's so important is, I think I've always heard this kind of like saying, is that you should never make decisions when you're angry. And the reason why is because you might make a decision that, you know, is act out of some sort of like non-rationality. There's no rational decision behind it, and you're just making decisions because you're mad. So this is something that's so interesting, because I know I've definitely done this before, where like, you know, I'm just like angry and I just want to get something done with. So I just kind of act out of like, you know, no rational decisions being made. And I'm like, okay, this is what I'm going to do, or this is what I'm going to say. I think this is also like something that's like so popular. I don't know if anyone has like heard this before, but you know, when, you know, let's say for example, like you're in an argument with a friend or something, and you kind of just accidentally, you know, end up, you know, saying something to your friend that's a little rude, or like, you know, and you know, you end up kind of like roasting them up a bit. And then after, you know, 2 seconds later, you're like, oh my gosh, I'm so sorry. I did not mean to say that. I was just really angry, and I just, you know, it was just like, it just came to my head and I just blurted it out. And the reason why is because there's a psychology behind this, is that us as human beings, when we get angry, we tend to kind of make non-rational decisions. So I think that's something that's so important to realize when it comes to realism, is that we're able to, you know, reflect on a situation and act on it accordingly, because we're sitting there and we're just accepting the way that it is. I think this is something that I've been trying to kind of accept in the past couple of weeks, to be honest. I would definitely say these past couple of weeks, my own mental health has been like trickling up and down, sideways and whatnot. Just being stressed out about different things, and just constantly, you know, doing that thing where I compare myself to others, or something that I always, you know, just kind of like struggle upon is kind of like comparing my current self to my old self, and just kind of like, you know, reminiscing about those days and being like, dang, like, you know, like I wish I was like that. And I think that's something that's so important to realize when it comes to realism, is that you got to accept your situation or the way that you are, just the way that it is, and utilize that to plan accordingly for the future. I think this is where like that kind of cliche saying of like take things one step at a time really comes in play. And the reason why I'm saying this is because I feel like for me personally, whenever I have like a lot going on or a lot just sitting on my plate, I'm not able to get through everything. And the reason why is because I'm just constantly worrying about the next thing I have to do. It's like I'm trying to complete one task, but my mind is like, you know, running 100 miles per hour thinking about all these other things that I have to do. And when, you know, as us as human beings, we're not made to, you know, think about all these different things at the same time. You know, we need to do things one thing at a time in order to, you know, achieve our different goals that we have. So I think that's something that's very important. That's like my word of advice to everyone that's like listening to this right now, is that it's okay to just take things one step at a time. When you have a full plate, if you just keep adding things onto this, or you're trying to focus on multiple things at once, you're not actually getting anything off the plate. And the reason why is because you're either trying to focus on everything all at once, or you just keep adding more stuff to your plate, and eventually the plate is going to shatter and break. Instead, take things one thing at a time. Take one small thing off your plate today, and maybe you want to wait a couple hours later and you want to take that next thing off your plate. Or maybe you don't want to do it on the same day and you want to do it tomorrow. You want to do it the day after that. Eventually, your plate is going to start becoming lighter and lighter, and your plate's not going to end up shattering. And the reason why is because you're taking things one step at a time. I think that's something that's very important when it comes to mental health as well, when you're trying to deal with so many different things at once, is to just take things one thing at a time. One step at a time is all we need as human beings. And I think something that's I always like struggle with is just telling myself like, hey, if I take things one step at a time, I'm not going to be able to achieve all these goals I have and all these different things that I have to do. But in reality, that's actually false. Those small steps that you take are actually making much more progress than you think that they are. I remember seeing like a philosophical quote about this, and I can't remember exactly what philosopher it was, but I remember they had said something where they had kind of like talked about progress and how doing one small thing already puts you closer to your goal than you really think. Even if it is like some really huge goal that you need to achieve, doing that one small thing actually plays a huge role than doing nothing at all or stressing about it. So just remember, taking those small steps is sometimes all we need in life in order to, you know, have this like realistic approach in order to achieve our goals. So I think that's something that's very important to realize when it comes into realism, is that we're able to, you know, accept a situation, we're able to prepare, and we're supposed to, you know, deal with it accordingly. Something that's also very interesting about realism is that there's, like, you know, super, like, different types of, like, realisms. And there's, like, different arguments for it. There's arguments against realism. So I do want to, like, talk about one anti-realist view. This is constructive empiricism. So basically, it's basically telling us that science aims to give us theories that are empirically adequate. So I'm going to go ahead and get back into this right when we go ahead and listen to a very quick message.
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2: 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Thank you so much for listening to our quick message about our KUCI Fun Drive. So I'm going to go ahead and talk a little bit about why KUCI is important right before we get back into the show. So to me personally, I chose to get involved with KUCI because I am very, very passionate about having philosophical and psychological discussions. Something that's very so important to me is mental health. And this has always been a topic that just kind of like was always a topic that was resonated in my personal life. And I think just growing up, just being surrounded in a household where mental health was just kind of frowned upon on and not really, you know, seen as something that was important. It was something that I really wanted to tap into in my personal life. So allowing myself to be on KUCI and having a talk show, I'm able to talk about these different philosophical, psychological concepts and connect it back to mental health. And, you know, these are not really things that we really like think about when we think about mental health. You know, we don't really think about ancient philosophers when we're thinking about mental health. And so that's something that's so important to me is having these unique discussions with everyone and being able to express my own voice and my own thoughts about these different concepts and trying to connect it into our own, like, you know, everyday lives. I really do think it's very important to recognize every volunteer here at KUCI, whether you're listening to a PA show or a talk show or if you're listening to a music show. Our volunteers work extremely hard in order to give you these amazing discussions and this these amazing songs. And this amazing music. So please, please, please donate to our KUCI Fun Drive. 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All right, everyone. Thank you so much. And we're going to go ahead and jump right back into our show for today. So we're going to go and talk a little bit about an anti-realist view. So this is constructive empiricism, which again, science aims to give us theories that are empirically adequate. So I think that's something that's so interesting is that you can be more agnostic. And so for example, if the line is super long, let's say, for example, you're getting groceries and the line is just extremely long, instead of standing there and complaining, or something, you know, in philosophy is judging. So something that's so interesting to me about this concept is that when I first heard about this, I was like, well, you know, I'm just standing there. I'm not exactly judging anyone. But when you're standing, you know, in a line and you're complaining about it being too long, something that's so interesting is that you're actually sitting there and you're you're actually judging, you know, like your surroundings. And because of that, that's what's kind of allowing you to kind of complain about the size of the line. So in this anti-realist view, so it's saying that, like, let's say, for example, the line is super long, and instead of judging or complaining, you can look at the other things in the universe. And so what exactly does this mean? Well, this can actually vary from person to person. So for example, let's say you're standing in line and you do see that it's super long, and you're just kind of at that point, you're just kind of getting annoyed. Let's say you're in a rush and you just really want to get out of this grocery store right now. But you can't because you need to pay and you just stand on this really long line. So instead of complaining about the line being long, something about this anti-realist view, which is, again, constructive empiricism, is that you kind of just shift your thoughts into a different kind of, like, viewpoint. And I think this is kind of, like, a simple concept in the way that, like, you kind of just focus on other things in the universe. And by this, what it means is you start focusing on different things. So let's say, for example, you're standing there, and instead of complaining about the line being long, let's say there's, like, a bouquet of flowers, and there's, like, a little flower stand. You just shift your attention. You just start focusing on the flowers. And now you're looking at these pretty flowers, and you're like, hey, like, these flowers are really nice. And now all of a sudden, your mind, it's not thinking about how the line is long anymore. It's very interesting. It's a very interesting concept when you kind of think of it on a philosophical level. And the reason why I'm saying this is because you're in one location surrounded by a bunch of different people. And, you know, you're standing there and you're judging and you're complaining because the line is super long. However, this kind of constructive empiricist view, it wants you to go ahead and shift your attention into something else in the universe. In the universe, meaning you are still in the same location. I think when I first heard this concept, I was like, well, I'm still inside the grocery store. I don't know why you want me to, you know, look out into the universe and kind of like think about the universe. And so it's very important to realize that, like, you're still in that same location, but changing your views and your thoughts to something different inside that grocery store is something that's so important. And the reason why is because, like, it teaches you to not have this judgmental type of perception, but instead to focus on other things in the universe. I think this is something that's so important to me in my personal life, and the reason why I'm saying this is because I'm a very observant person. I'm the type of person where, like, if I walk into, like, a public setting, I'll probably notice, like, five different things, and I'll probably, like, end up making assumptions about something. And what, like, in my experiences, I've noticed that a lot of the different assumptions that I've made always end up being true. And the reason why is just because, like, I'm super observant, and I just kind of, like, you know, I like to scan out the area, and I like to see, hey, let me try to see if I can make some sort of conclusion out of this. So in this type of constructive empiricist view, the way that it's kind of working is that you're in a location, and instead of focusing on one thing, which is the line being long, you're focusing on other things as well. Maybe you're, like, looking at a family that's standing nearby, and maybe you're looking at the flowers, maybe there's something on sale, and then you're looking at that. Maybe you're looking around and you're seeing, like, something else that you've been meaning to buy, or maybe you forgot to buy something and now you're looking at that. So I think that's something that's very, very important when it comes to, you know, kind of shifting your views and thinking about different things. And I think this is something that's so important as well. And the reason why is because, you know, like, when you're able to do this, you're able to sit there and you're able to, you know, have kind of like this idea where, like, you know, you're able to sit there and, you know, think about, like, the universe in a different type of setting. Especially, you know, it kind of teaches you to be a little bit more observant. I think something that this reminds me of is one of my favorite feel-good shows. I'm not sure if anyone remembers the show, but the show first aired in 2006. It's called Psych, and it was about, like, these two guys, one in which he got hired to be a psychic detective for the Santa Barbara Police Department, and he basically lied about being a psychic, and in reality, he was actually just really observant. So he was able to solve crimes and solve cases. The reason why is because he was super observant, and he was able to piece, like, you know, assumptions and conclusions together in order to solve a crime. And I think that's something that's so important when it comes to constructive empiricism, is because, like, not only does it teach you to kind of be more, you know, observant and stuff, but it kind of changes your attitude from this, like, negative emotion to some sort of, like, positive kind of, like, feel good feeling. And the reason why is because when we go into the standing in the line example, obviously you're feeling frustrated, you're feeling annoyed, you're feeling all these negative emotions, because who wants to stand in a long line? You know, like, you're just trying to get out of the grocery store. And having this constructive empiricist view, you're able to kind of shift your attention to kind of think about these, like, positive things. You're able to think about all these different, you know, kind of, like, things that are going on around you. And maybe, you know, like, let's say, for example, you start looking at, like, those flowers and they're, you know, evoking some sort of positive reaction. Why? Because maybe you think they look good, or maybe they're on sale. Maybe you're seeing something else, or maybe you're seeing, like, a dog or something. I know for me personally, every time I go to the grocery store, I always get excited if I see a dog or, like, a cat or something. I'm, like, a huge, like, pet person. And so, you know, let's say, for example, I'm having, like, a bad day and I just see, like, a pet or a dog in a grocery store. Yeah, I'm there to buy groceries, but of course I'm going to stop and stare at this adorable pet, you know? So it's very interesting because it kind of just teaches us to shift our perspective. And I think that's something that's very, very, very important when it comes to, like, you know, going through our everyday lives. You know, it's very important to realize that, you know, we all have different things going on. And it's important to know that, like, you know, sometimes when you're having these, like, rough days, it's important to just, you know, take it slow and take it one thing at a time. Shift your attention and, you know, think about, like, all those other positive things. I think that's something I really do need to work on, especially in these past couple of weeks, is just, like, you know, stressing and just, like, being, like, you know, just super sad about different things going on. To just take a step back and just kind of feel grateful and kind of just notice the different things around me. Just kind of, like, tap into the universe and just kind of notice that as well. All right, everyone. Thank you so much for joining me today on Free Will. My name is Gerlin. 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Please and thank you. All right, everyone. We're going to go ahead and listen to a very quick message. And thank you so much for joining me here today.

0: let them trouble you. America front on you. I know it befuddle you. 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Just know that they miserable. And know that behind every smile, they think about killing you.
1: Say it.
0: Gangsta, dangerous, famous, Uzi, Louie, proud and.

0: my name's Vicky Pepper, and I host the evening show on KFRG in Riverside, San Bernardino, and KXFG in Sun City, Temecula. 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

0: 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My name is DJ Media Minutes. What I will be doing today is really just going through a bunch of shows. I've got maybe 150. Let's see if we can get through this in 20 minutes. I've got 150 classic cartoons. I'm going to rank them all. I'm going to speed run it just as quickly as possible. Really random order, random shows, no real theme. I kind of just chose a layout that seemed to host the most interesting shows. What we usually do on Media Minutes is just talk about media, really. And by we, I mean I. I often just talk about media, whatever really comes to mind. And I recently had a conversation with someone trying to rank the top 10, I believe we said Cartoon Network shows of all time. I would much rather just say top 10 like cartoons of all time, which we're not going to hit the top 10 because they're not all on here, I don't believe. But we will get some top 10 shows. I'll probably make a top 10 of this list of random shows. Let's just start off. What we have is top 10 is going to be my highest tier. I've got A tier, B tier, C, D, F, and then never seen before, which is probably just going to be shows that I either haven't seen, haven't heard of, or haven't seen enough of to accurately rate, which is unfortunately a lot of these. But to start off, we have, gonna anger people with this one. We've got Miraculous Ladybug is the first show, which I have not seen. Miraculous Ladybug, I hear a lot of good things about. It hits a very specific community of people, I'll say. There's some talking points. I didn't see this. It hits a very specific community of people. I'm not a part of that community, and so I haven't really seen it. Okay, what am I, what's, well, that's good to know. Maybe I should have played 03 there. Miraculous Ladybug is something I probably won't watch either. It's gotten to the point where it's a bit too long, so I'm really not inclined to indulge in the media. But I don't know. Maybe if they get like a new season soon. I don't even know if it's still ongoing. I don't know what's happening with that show. If they get a new season, I'll probably check it out. Next show is Super Mansion, which I've never heard of in my life. I think it's Adult Swim-esque, if not straight up Adult Swim. Yeah. It's got a Jewish robot on the front. Not sure what that's about. And a guy dressed in... Yeah, this is Adult Swim-esque. Never seen it. Oh, goody. We're starting off with Ben 10 Omniverse. What can I say about this show? This is the, I believe, fourth Ben 10 show. We have the original Ben 10. We have Ultimate 8. We have Ben 10... Oh, wait. Is it just straight to Ultimate Alien? No, I swear there's one in between that. I might be tripping. It might be Ben 10, Ben 10, Ultimate Alien, and then Ben 10... Omniverse. Wait. Okay, yeah, I guess so. Alien Force and then Ultimate Alien. It is Alien Force. It's the fourth Ben 10 series. I am inclined to say it's maybe the... I'm going to anger people here. It's probably my second favorite, I'll say. I won't say it's the second best, because I know that would ruffle some feathers. But I do think it's my second favorite easily. I'm going to probably say it's a very solid show. Four seasons. I think most of them are very good. My one complaint's kind of the inconsistencies in storytelling at times and lore. Although I'm a kind of a fan of the art style, I just wish characters had eyes and they were a bit less simplified. But outside of that, I think it's a pretty spectacular show. Like, I'll put that at the top of A tier as our first rating. Generator Rex, surprisingly never seen. I haven't seen much of. I think it's easily an A tier show, though. I think it'd be kind of absurd not to throw it in there. I definitely need to finish the show at some point. Scooby-Doo and Guess Who, I have not... Maybe I've seen some of. I actually can't say because I don't know. There's like 29 Scooby-Doo series. I don't know. We have Alvin and the Chipmunks, never seen. Apparently there's an Alvin and the Chipmunks show. I'm not surprised, but I haven't seen it. I'm going to start just kind of throwing some of the ones I haven't seen on the Never Seen without mentioning them. Craig of the Creek is an interesting ask. I feel inclined to put that straight into B tier. I feel heavily inclined to put that straight into B tier. Craig of the Creek is kind of like, number one, it's a good show for representation. A very diverse cast of characters. I think, especially because it's animated, I do have to applaud that. It's got kind of one of the only animated shows with a black main character, just period. It's also a decent enough show. I think it's pretty good. I'd say that's an easy B tier for me. I don't know if I would put it A tier. Definitely not putting it top 10. DC Superhero Girls, I haven't seen, but I've seen clips of. It's interesting. Fish Hooks, man. For those of you who haven't seen Fish Hooks, it kind of centers around three... They're not really anthropomorphic, but they kind of are anthropomorphic fish. It's a weird show. If you've ever seen, like... It's one of those nonsense shows, is what I'm going to label them as. Except it's not the worst offender. It's not like Fanboy and Chum Chum. Like, it's not terrible in terms of its nonsensical nature. But it's not something of, like, major quality. I think Fish Hooks I'd probably just throw in C tier as our first C tier. My Little Pony, I haven't seen and can't rate. But I feel like off of principle, I do have to put My Little Pony in S or in top 10. I feel like it'd be kind of absurd not to just throw it in there. Which brings into question, what am I rating this based off of? I think I'm going to say, well, number one, quality, personal opinion. Those two always come up first. Quality and personal opinion. In addition to that, I do want to kind of take in mind the influence that some of these shows have. My Little Pony being like one of the most influential shows of like all time. I think it'd be absurd not to kind of give it its flowers because of that. I don't know if I know anyone who doesn't know what the show is or hasn't heard of it at least. Ninjago. Ninjago is an interesting one because this show outlasted my ability to watch it. I think the show in and of itself was good from the lot of it I've seen. I think it also got a reboot. I don't even know which show this is technically referring to because Ninjago kind of... Oh, yeah. No, there are like five Lego Ninjago shows. Is that accurate? No, okay, so there's just two. There's Ninjago Masters of Spinjitzu, which was kind of like the show I watched, I think, for the first 6 to 7 seasons. There is the new reboot, I put in large quotation marks, I'm not really sure, which is Dragon's Rising, or sequel. I think it's just sequel. Which is interesting. I haven't seen anything of that at all, but it seems to have been going on for the past 2 years. I more saw Ninjago during the classic era, and so I'm going to rate it based off of that. I didn't see much of the modern era from, season, 9 onwards. I might have seen up to season 8. based on the classic era, I feel like I kind of have to just give that an A tier. I mean, that's a very classic show. Probably bottom of A tier for right now. We've got OKKO. This is difficult because from what I've seen of OKKO, it's one of those shows that received a lot of hate, which might have influenced my opinion of it. I don't know if it was that bad. I'm going to put it bottom of B tier. I mean, Sonic was in this show. This is like, I feel it at least has some influence, which also is worthwhile. The animation style, the like idea, it's a show I'd have to rewatch to like accurately rate, but I think it's easily like bottom of B tier for the minute. Planet Sheen, we'll go ahead and just throw that in D tier. Nothing more. We'll throw that. Actually, was Planet Sheen that bad? Was Planet Sheen that bad? Yeah, I mean, it really was. No, it was. No, yeah, Planet Sheen, I think, is just an easy F tier. We've got Randy Cunningham, Ninth Grade Ninja. This is interesting, because this show is really like, how do you say it? This is truly a cult classic in its own right. This is like a fever dream-esque show. Like, if you watched it, you kind of have an idea of what that means. I think I'm gonna put it, I don't know if it deserves this. I'm gonna put it above OKKO in B tier, simply because of what it means to me personally. I think that show is like amongst the most interesting. Sonic Boom. This is one of those shows. I talked about this, I think, a few minutes ago. Sonic Boom is one of those shows that had just a ton of hatred that maybe was unwarranted. Mostly because it was I think it was the only Sonic series to come out, outside of Sonic Prisms, which released like a couple years ago, to come out after Sonic X, which was incredibly well acclaimed. Especially the Japanese version was incredibly good. Sonic Boom is interesting, because I think if you remove it from all of its kind of outward criticism, it's a very fun and funny show. And I feel inclined to give it bottom of B. I'm feeling like maybe my B tier is a bit too high, and perhaps all of B tier deserves to be moved down to C. But we'll see in a few seconds how I feel about that once we get a few more shows on here. We've got Summer Camp Island. I never watched. I think it was a good show. The Adventure of Puss in Boots, I never watched. Crossing Swords, I never watched, which was, that's interesting. I've never seen that. Big Mouth, I feel inclined to say is F tier. I haven't seen like any of it. It's F tier. I think that's like very non-controversial. Even though I haven't seen much of it, I feel like that's very easy. Ben 10 Reboot, I'm going to put that at top of C tier, I think. Actually, I'm going to put Ben 10 Reboot in C tier. I think I'm going to put Randy Cunningham at the bottom of B tier. I'm going to put Fish Hooks. I don't know if Fish Hooks deserves D tier. I'll keep it in C for the moment. Just because I feel it's kind of worthwhile. The Lion Guard, Defenders of Pride Lands. Of the Pride Lands. This is an interesting one, because I haven't seen this show in forever, and I don't remember what it was like at all. I have no idea what that show was like. Loud House. I feel Loud House is influential enough to warrant bottom of C. I personally want to put it in D tier. I'm not going to. Magic School Bus. Wow, I can't believe this is on here. It's technically the Magic School Bus Rides Again. I'm going to treat this as if it's the original Magic School Bus series, because who cares about this reboot? The only reason it's on here is because it was out during the 2010s. Magic School Bus, it has to be like top of B tier. I mean, off of influence alone, it could be A tier. I'm going to put it at the top of B tier just because I don't think it was that crazy. Powerpuff Girls, I mean, for what? Name a more iconic show. That's an easy top 10. Total Drama Island. Oh, this is Total Dramarama. This is not relevant at all. Tough Puppy. Oh my God, I forgot about this show. Tough Puppy is another kind of fever dream show. I don't even think it was that like weird or crazy of a show, but it's something I just kind of forgot existed. I need to rewatch this because I don't even know what to say about that. I think Tough Puppy, probably bottom of B is where I want to put it. I think I'll put a top of C because I just don't even, clearly wasn't that memorable. Uncle Grandpa, Uncle Grandpa might have actually been a good show. I'm going to put a top of C just because I personally was more along the hate train for Uncle Grandpa. And so I feel I've got to put it there. Breadwinners. Breadwinners can go ahead and go in D tier. It's not as bad as the F tier shows of Planet Sheen and Big Mouth, but Breadwinners is not good by any means, in my personal opinion. Like at all. We've got Earth's Mightiest Heroes, Avengers. This has gotta be like an easy, it's an easy top 10, I think. Avengers Earth's Mightiest Heroes, I think, is like one of the easiest top 10s of maybe my life. This show, number one, it did a lot with its characters. It brought in a lot of new characters. And it was just very well made. And then we've got Hulk and the Agents of Smash. A bottom of C. I'm going to put that above Loud House and Fish Hook. Top of C. Let's put that top of C. Right underneath Uncle Grandpa. Because I don't know. Benson Ultimate Alien, I think, is an easy A tier. Top of B tier show. I'll put it A tier under Ninjago. I think it's very much so worthy of like A tier under Ninjago. Teen Titans Go, I have to be the contrarian and put this bottom of B. If I put Randy Cunningham in, no, I'll put it middle of C. I think, right above Hulk and the Agents of Smash, just because Teen Titans Go is way more influential. With that in mind, we've got a few more shows I will / want to get through. But, in the meantime, we do need to hear this more information about this KUCI drive.
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0: 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We definitively need the funds to continue operating. With that in mind, we're going back. We've got maybe a few minutes left. I'm going to target specific shows that I want to rate. Teenage Mutant Ninja Turtles, the 2012 show. Throwing that in A tier. I'm throwing that top of A tier right underneath Benton Omniverse. Max Steel. Oh, that's going top of... I think that's going to go top of B tier. Max Steel, I think, was an incredible show. If you haven't seen it, check it out. Oh, you have Sanji and Craig. I think it's got to go in I don't know if it's worthy of D tier, but I'm going to put it in D tier. Because I just have nothing good to say about that. Avengers Assemble is one of those shows that really wanes. It's very up and down. Because of what else is in B tier, I feel inclined to put it in bottom of B tier. But just know the range between top of B tier and bottom of B tier is large. What else have we got? We've got the Spider-Man reboot from 2017, I think. I want to put that... It doesn't warrant D tier, but I want to put it in D tier. I'm going to put it in probably middle of C tier, right above Agents of Smash, right below Teen Titans Go. Elena of Avalor is an interesting one that I feel deserves B tier. I've got to put that show in B tier. I think that did a lot for a lot of people. And it's a good show. Generally, it's a good show. What else have we got? Ultimate Spider-Man. This might be the biggest upset. I'm putting Ultimate Spider-Man above Max Steel. I'll put it below Max Steel. I'll put it right below Max Steel. But I'm putting it top of B tier because I think it truly deserves that. I think Ultimate Spider-Man is an incredible show. Kick Buttowski, purely because of influence and the time it existed in, is going in the bottom of A tier. Like, Kick Buttowski was... I'm going to put Max Steel up to A tier. I don't know what I'm doing. Keep it in B tier. Kick Buttowski is worthy of A tier. Let's hit like 2-3 more. Service of the Forces of Evil, purely because of the last season, you're going in the bottom of B tier. I'm tempted to put you in top of C just because of that fourth season. What else? There's one important one. Gravity Falls, easy top 10. Amazing World of Gumball, easy top 10. Steven Universe, easy top 10. Star Wars Rebels is easily a top 10 show. Milo Murphy's Law, I put in bottom of B tier. I put like middle of B tier. BoJack Horseman, I'd probably fit in middle of B tier, top of B tier, I think. Black Dynamite is going in the bottom of A tier. Anything else? Wonder Over Yonder, top of B tier. Monsters vs. Aliens, you're going in like C, I guess. Big City Greens, you're going like top of C. Regular Show, easy top 10. Bluey, I feel I have to put as an easy top 10. Again, one of the most influential shows. Final rating. Let's find one final one to end it off with. Oh, what final show? Oh. Ooh, Adventure Time's an easy top 10. I don't want to end it off there. Amphibia, top of A tier. Legend of Korra, top of B tier. Bob's Burgers, top of B tier. And Castlevania, I'm going to put high A tier. And I'm going to end it off there because I'm about to go over time. With that in mind, that's been my tier list. I hope you got some of it. I hope you knew some of the shows. And I'll be on next time to talk about something, I'm sure. Just one more reminder. KUCI, been around for like 50, 60 years almost. Almost 60 years in the coming days. In the coming years. 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Or 67 cents a week. Like you can... 6-7. You can afford that. I can afford that. I'm going to do that. $35 pledge is like nothing. 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I think I'm going to do that. Again, you can donate at KUCI.org. I'm over my time. We end off Media Minutes with a common phrase that we've always said and that I'm not making up on the spot. We media and your minutes. Love you and goodbye.